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Lil Wayne then got us underway with Dedication to My Ex, featuring, of course, well, actually, everybody seems to be on that one, to be honest. It's featuring Andre 3000. And also, Super Freaky Girl with Nicki Minaj. You have Ray there with Mr. Easy. Now, Ray at the moment on a world tour. And she got very excited, actually, when Hans Zimmer came to see her on stage and surprised her, which I think is just awesome. Obviously worked together on one of her recent tracks on her album. This is another featuring 54...

Heads up for a cultural day happening at RAF Akrotiri on the rugby pitches. It's on Wednesday the 3rd of June. It's in the afternoon actually at 2 o'clock. A free event celebrating military diversity. You can go along for the afternoon for some traditional food, dance, culture and fun games.

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1: Boss, you know we finally here, right?
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1: it's Friday.

Riton with Mufasa and Hyperman, and it's Friday. It definitely is Friday. Hope you got all the feels. It's Eurovision Song Contest Saturday night. Are you ready? Come on, UK.

0: Boy, and that is a Luna, Will Sass and Timbaland. It's BFBS Beats. By the way, talking about the Eurovision Song Contest, it's the 70th anniversary of the Eurovision. I know, can you believe it's been going that long? And Eins Zwei Drei is the UK entrance from Look Mum, No Computer. I think we may have a bit of a chance.
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2: Come on.

A Craze featuring Cherish and Do It To It on BFBS. By the way, if you are watching the Eurovision, it's going to be on BBC One. And you know, all the usual gubbins on there. If you fancy your chances at being your own little star singer, then how about this? It's Payday Friday karaoke with James. And this is in Gibraltar next Friday, the 24th of May, from 8 until 11. It's at Helm Point Naffy. What is your karaoke song? Everybody's got a karaoke song that they think they can sing. Mine is The Carpenters. Top of the world. It's an old one if you don't know what I'm talking about.

0: The Times is reporting that Sir Keir Starmer's expected to approve an £18 billion increase in defence spending as he faces a battle for political survival. Andy Burnham's cleared the first hurdle in his Labour leadership bid, with the party's ruling body saying he can stand in a by-election. The Greater Manchester mayor was refused permission by the NEC when he launched a previous bid for Parliament in February. The Home Office Minister, Mike Tack, who backs the Prime Minister, apologised for the last week of speculation.
1: From my heart, absolutely apologise to the public and to everybody in this room today and every listener for what you're seeing. This isn't what I was elected to do. Seeing what's unfolded in front of us over the last few weeks has been really, really painful for me.
0: York MP Luke Charters has already been campaigning in Makerfield.
2: The first door I knocked on, I heard the phrase, "I voted Reform last week in the locals," and I thought, oh, right. And then proceeded to say, but I'll be back in Andy if he's a candidate. And do you know what? That was a consistent message. So that gives me a lot of hope.
0: Wes Streeting's preparing for what's being seen as his first Labour leadership pitch later. The former Health Secretary speaking at the Progress conference days after resigning from the government. At least six people, including three paramedics, have been killed in strikes in southern Lebanon, according to state media there. 37 more have reportedly been injured in the district of Tyre. The attacks came hours after a ceasefire between Israel and Lebanon extended for a further 45 days. The Israeli military hasn't yet commented. Chelsea interim boss Callum McFarlane expects to feel a range of emotions when he leads them out at Wembley for this afternoon's FA Cup final. He takes charge of just his sixth match in senior football against Manchester City, where he used to be a youth coach. McFarlane's only win since taking over from the sacked Liam Rossini was against Leeds in the semis.
3: Trying to make it as normal as possible. I've taken a few games now at this level. Not a game of this magnitude, of course, a cup final, but I'll try and stay as level as possible. The players, the process, the way we work will be the same.
0: It's the final day of this year's Inter-Services Rugby Union Championships at King's Home Stadium in Gloucester. The Strong Army team are looking to defend their women's title with victory over the RAF. The Royal Navy have already clinched the men's title, but there's plenty of pride on the line for both the Army and Royal Navy. The two coaches are the Army's Tim Osman and Tom Gardner from the Navy.
4: I mean, the services game is, I think I've always said that, and that's to be expected. We're representing, you know, our services, and the boys do that with a lot of pride and a lot of respect.
5: The Army, a very experienced team and a good team that can go through adversity and come back. So nothing changes for us. Our mentality is, we're the underdogs, let's go for it.

And Afraid to Feel, that song reminds me a little bit of the new Cat's Eye song, Pinky Up, because it feels so busy, do you know what I mean? And also, Baby Don't Hurt Me from David Guetta. We had Pitbull with Work, and we have got Joel Corry lined up for you next then. Talking about Pitbull, if you've ever been to a Pitbull concert, then you've got to dress up as Pitbull. Get yourself a bald wig so that you fit right in, and a nice suit to go with it. Right, this is Sorry, it's BFBS Beats.

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Rihanna, Please Don't Stop the Music. It's BFBS Beats. Love that. I hope you're doing well then. It is your weekend. It's going to be a bank holiday weekend, by the way, next weekend. So just hang on for that. And we're very much looking forward to our Armed Forces Day as well. We're getting geared up for that next month. I'm afraid you don't get a bank holiday for that. If you're listening in Gibraltar as well, there is a Gibraltar Rocks Armed Forces Day on the 27th from 6 until midnight. It's free for all MOD employees and locally employed civilians, contractors and families. And there's going to be some acts as well. You've got Mark Muscat, you've got the Hypnics, Nikolai, Celestia and the Coastliners, and DJ Nihal. And I hope I've said that those names all correct. I know. But it's going to be a great night with all those acts. It's a good one. Right, Alex Warren is next. Love him.

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Mark Ronson, Miley Cyrus, and Nothing Breaks Like a Heart. We've got one more ahead of the news headlines in this hour. It is the weekend.

0: The Times is reporting that Sir Keir Starmer is expected to approve an £18 billion increase in defence spending as he faces a battle for political survival. Andy Burnham's cleared the first hurdle in his Labour leadership bid, with the party's ruling body saying he can stand in a by-election. The Greater Manchester Mayor was refused permission by the NEC when he launched a previous bid for Parliament in February. The Home Office Minister Mike Tagg, who backs the Prime Minister, apologised for the last week of speculation.
1: From my heart, absolutely apologise to the public and to everybody in this room today and every listener for what you're seeing. This isn't what I was elected to do. Seeing what's unfolded in front of us over the last few weeks has been really, really painful for me.
0: York MP Luke Charters has already been campaigning in Makerfield.
2: The first door I knocked on, I heard the phrase, "I voted Reform last week in the locals," and I thought, oh, right. And then proceeded to say, but I'll be back in Andy if he's a candidate. And do you know what? That was a consistent message. So that gives me a lot of hope.
0: Wes Streeting's preparing for what he's seen as his first Labour leadership pitch later. The former health secretary is speaking at the Progress conference days after resigning from the government. At least six people, including three paramedics, have been killed in strikes in southern Lebanon, according to the state media there. 37 more have reportedly been injured in the district of Tyre. The attacks came hours after a ceasefire between Israel and Lebanon was extended for a further 45 days. The Israeli military hasn't commented. Chelsea interim boss Callum McFarlane expects to feel a range of emotions when he leads them out at Wembley for his first afternoon's FA Cup final. He takes charge of just his sixth match in senior football against Manchester City, where he used to be a youth coach. McFarlane's only win since taking over from the sacked Liam Rossignol was against Leeds in the semis.
3: Trying to make it as normal as possible. I've taken a few games now at this level, not a game of this magnitude, of course, a cup final, but I'll try and stay as level as possible. The players, the process, the way we work will be the same.
0: It's the final day of the Inter-Services Rugby Union Championships at King's Home Stadium in Gloucester. The Army are looking to defend their women's title with victory over the RAF. The Royal Navy have already clinched the men's title. The two coaches are the Army's Tim Osman and Tom Gardner from the Navy.
4: Every Inter-Services game is, I think I've always said that, and that's to be expected. We're representing, you know, our services, and the boys do that with a lot of pride and a lot of respect.
5: The Army are a very experienced team and a good team that can go through adversity and come back. So nothing changes for us. Our mentality is, we're the underdogs, let's go for it.
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It won't fit in one SUV. No. SOS. Somebody rescue me. I got too many, got too many, many. I got. They could last me the next 2 weeks. Alright.

Chris Dazzy featuring Tom Did It, and before that it was Sprinter from Dave. Classic Dave, we love that. And When Love Takes Over from David Guetta, Kelly Rowland. How you doing then? This is the last hour with me on this Friday, Saturday morning. Oh, a classic next then, bit of JT.

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2: 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What? Flower. I'm so hot.
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And your weekend is nearly here. Oh, yes. Very much looking forward to it. 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
1: 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I'd be absolutely pooing myself, wouldn't you? 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

It is Zara Larson and Can't Tame Her on BFBS. Nearly it from me then, handing over to Jess Bracey on the way after your news headlines, and then George Ryland looking after Saturday breakfast for you, and that's at 7 o'clock UK time. Have a great weekend. See you soon.

0: Andy Burnham will be among the Labour candidates running for the Makerfield by-election. After blocking his attempt to return to Westminster in February, the party's ruling body is letting him put his name forward for the contest. If he wins, he could challenge Sir Keir Starmer for the leadership. Former head of policy for Jeremy Corbyn, Andrew Fisher, says he'd be a popular choice.
1: I think it would have been churlish to stop him. There's a demand within the party for Andy Burnham to be an MP again. And clearly, if there's going to be a leadership contest, you want your most popular politician, both probably among MPs and amongst the public, more importantly, to be a candidate in that race.
0: The Times is reporting that Sir Keir Starmer's expected to approve an £18 billion increase in defence spending as he battles for political survival. Tory leader Kemi Badenoch says the government's in chaos.
2: Labour Party is only interested in themselves. They are not governing the country. Andy Burnham wants to rock up and just be Prime Minister despite being out of Parliament for a decade. There's only one party that is actually holding them to account in Parliament. That's the Conservative Party.
0: Officials in northwest Pakistan say militants have stormed an army post, killing at least 8 troops and injuring 35 others. They say the insurgents first rammed a vehicle into the building before firing guns in a district bordering Afghanistan. Russia and Ukraine have swapped 205 prisoners of war, each as part of an agreement linked to a 3-day ceasefire brokered by President Trump. The Ukrainian President Volodymyr Zelensky says the group is the first of 1,000 prisoners to be swapped by both sides. Sue Sharp has more.
3: President Zelensky posted pictures of smiling servicemen on the Telegram app, many wrapped in the blue and yellow national flag, saying 205 Ukrainians are home. Most of them had been in Russian captivity since 2022. Ukraine's military intelligence directorate said that many of the returned servicemen have been held captive since the siege of Mariupol, the southeastern port city that fell to Russia 4 years ago. The two sides also conducted an exchange of those killed in the fighting, with Russia handing 526 bodies to Ukraine and receiving 41 in return.
0: Manchester City manager Pep Guardiola says he should be immortalised at Wembley because he's been there so many times. His team take on Chelsea in this afternoon's FA Cup final. It'll be Guardiola's 24th appearance at the National Stadium since he took over 10 years ago.
4: Disappointing English football to not make a stand to Pep. So many times I've been there, at least a lounge or a box or something like that. So maybe I'll go 24 more times. I've been a special place, definitely.
0: City have been in the last 3 finals but haven't lifted the trophy since 2023. That's the latest. I'm Susan Bookbinder.

0: It's Rita Ora and I Will Never Let You Down as BFBS, the Forces Station. Happy Saturday. It is Jess Bracey with you right across the Forces world for the next couple of hours. If you join us in Germany, Gibraltar, Cyprus, across the UK, so good to have you company on this RAF versus Army Day. Yes, the final day of the in-services rugby. But before then, got plenty of great music from the likes of One Republic, Fisher, and this from Lady Gaga and Doechii.
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0: Tom Walker, Just You and I, it's BFBS, the Forces Station, Jess Bracey with you. Now, the RAF Falcons have officially launched their new display season. They did it in style in front of a home crowd at RAF Brize Norton. Jumping from C-17 Globemaster on a sunny but windy day, the team delivered a full-on adrenaline show, turning heads right across the station. Jim Lee caught up with Commander of the RAF's Air Mobility Force Air Wing, Group Captain Andy, who says the Falcons are about much more than just the spectacle.
1: You know what today is? Like, literally a public revealing of about 6 months' work. What people don't see is when the Falcons finish their display in October, they have a couple of weeks off, and then they're straight out to America and they with the new team members, and they start again from scratch, and they build and build and build, do all of that work on the display, building as a team, all the choreography, all the permissions that are required to do all the displays throughout the summer. And then they come to Brize and they do a public display authority for the Air Officer Commanding Number 1 group. And then a bit of time to kind of reset and recharge. And then this is the beginning of the season. So actually to do it in front of the home crowd and bring the local schools in and showcase all that hard work is just it's amazing.
2: And how important is it that the RAF Falcons are still involved in the community?
1: That, you know, there are display teams out there, they're all amazing. What the Falcons do is display, and then they become an engagement team on landing, and they don't mess about. You know, they race to form up in line and take the salute. Then they're into the crowds, and that's what they're doing right now, you know, engaging with the school kids who somehow get to see a military plane flying over the top, a C-17 today, a display, and then they become real, and they, you know, they're humans, and they can talk to them and maybe see a pathway for themselves one day.
2: It's so much more than just entertainment.
1: It's a lovely day, which helps, right? So they manage to do their full display from up at 7,000 feet, and you get the time and the space to do all of their different manoeuvres. But, you know, the kids will be buzzing about this, I'm sure, for days and weeks.
2: And why does events like this, what does it say about the sort of wider RAF as an air force?
1: I think it just showcases our accessibility, our highest end military freefallers, honing their skills for the benefit of the public. And again, it sort of brings to life what we do and how we can apply those skills in the core military context, but also for the benefit of the taxpaying public.
2: And great that we've just had an aircraft take off as well.
1: Yeah, Brize never sleeps. This is what we have to manage.
2: And what is it that makes the Falcons such a unique team within the RAF?
1: That's a really tough one, isn't it? Because I think it encapsulates so much of what we have at Brize Norton. We have the air wing, we have the station, we have the trials teams, we have the army for the air dispatch, we've got contractors. You know, this huge endeavour that comprises to deliver air mobility. And, you know, the Falcons kind of epitomise is how many different parts of the organisation come together to deliver something which, you know, for others' benefit. You know, it's fantastic.
2: And it's going to be your last display season as well.
1: Yeah, I've been second year, get to see everything a second time, and I'm trying not to think about what comes next. But yeah, I know what to look out for this time and what to make sure the diary's clear for as well.
2: And I mean, I know you're really busy, but are you going to manage to get to see them jump anywhere else?
1: I should be going to Cosford, which is one of the early displays, and then I've got the diary out, so I'm just trying to make sure that it, at least some of them work. Whether I can get to West Coast America to watch them, it'll be hard to justify, but we'll see what I can get done.
2: I mean, that's a nice one, is it, to block out the diary for?
1: Yeah, I mean, I think last year again, you know, they ended up on the West Coast delivering a display, and the feedback was phenomenal, and for a British skydiving team to be almost centrepiece to an American military display, it just shows the quality of what we've got here.
2: And have you got a message for the team?
1: It's been, as always, a really challenging year. Last year, key players moved on, the coach, the team manager, after a long time. So not just the kind of three-yearly churn of the team, but also some core members are new. So actually to bond as a team over this display season and get it going, it's been an amazing effort. They've had a challenging pre-season, but so all the very best of luck for what is clearly already a really strong bond and a highly professional team. You know, I can't wait to show everybody out there what we've got.
0: Sounds like such a fantastic atmosphere. That was RAF Brize Norton's Commander Air Wing Group Captain Andy speaking at the RAF Falcons display season launch. You can check out photos and videos from the day over on the BFBS Brize Norton Facebook page. Now, this is Dinner Party on BFBS.

Cash. It's BFBS, the Forces Station. Jess Bracey with you. And for that, hearing from the fantastic Aria Falcons, which is getting me so excited about air show season. Oh my goodness. Ria this year at Aria Fairford. I am going to be there, as is BFBS, bringing you all that mouthy goodness.

Suede and Film Stars BFBS, the Forces Station. Music still to come from Taylor Swift and Tate McRae, but now this to lighten the mood a little bit from The Fray and How to Save a Life.

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Taylor Swift, Elizabeth Taylor on BFBS, the Forces Station. Very good morning if you're joining us in Gibraltar. Looking ahead to the 12th of June, the Commander British Forces Gibraltar presents a charity concert down at St. Michael's Cave. That one is going to be £10 per ticket, featuring the Cross Sword Pipes and Drums, the Royal Gibraltar Regiment Band of Choral Drums, and the Gibraltar Military Wives Choir.

Tate McRae and Greedy. It's BFBS, the Forces station. Every time I play a bit of Tate McRae, it always reminds me of when she featured on the soundtrack for Formula One. My goodness, that was such a great movie. The Vamps are, this is Camp.

It's the Vamps and Can We Dance? It's the FBS, the Forces Station. How's your Saturday going so far? I hope you're having a fantastic day, whether you're working, whether you're up early, just exploring and going for a gym session, getting ready for Eurovision, getting ready for the rugby. So good to have you with us. We've got Gigi Perez and Sailor Song taking you up to all your latest.

0: The Times is reporting that Sir Keir Starmer is expecting to approve an £18 billion increase in defence spending as he faces a battle for political survival. Andy Burnham's cleared the first hurdle in his Labour leadership bid, with the party's ruling body saying he can stand in a by-election. The Greater Manchester mayor was refused permission by the NEC when he launched a previous bid for Parliament in February. The Home Office Minister Mike Tagg, who backs the Prime Minister, apologised for the last week of speculation.
1: From my heart, absolutely apologise to the public and to everybody in this room today and every listener for what you're seeing. This isn't what I was elected to do. Seeing what's unfolded in front of us over the last few weeks has been really, really painful for me.
0: York MP Luke Charters has already been campaigning in Makerfield.
2: The first door I knocked on, I heard the phrase, "I voted Reform last week in the locals," and I thought, oh, right. And then proceeded to say, but I'll be back in Andy if he's a candidate. And do you know what? That was a consistent message. So that gives me a lot of hope.
0: Wes Streeting's preparing for what's being seen as his first Labour leadership pitch later. The former health secretary speaking at the Progress conference days after resigning from the government. The family of a sixth former who's died after contracting meningitis says they're heartbroken and devastated. Lewis Walters went to Henley College while two pupils from separate schools in Reading are being treated for the infection. The UK Health Security Agency says it's not the same strain as the one in Kent earlier this year. Oliver Pickard owns pharmacies in Berkshire.
3: When the news was shared with other parents at the school, our phone lines literally exploded. We've been fielding calls in all of my pharmacies pretty much constantly during the opening hours since that news was announced.
0: It's the final day of Inter-Services Rugby Union Championships at King's Home Stadium in Gloucester. A strong army team are looking to defend their women's title with victory over the RAF. Both have already beaten the Royal Navy. The two coaches are the Army's Sarah Mitchelson and Sean Williams of the RAF.
4: This game is a little bit of a different mindset, so it's about working on coming here in the right frame of mind more than our skills.
5: The girls know exactly what the Army offer. It's the same every year. They've got strong up front runners. It's just about us making sure that we put a dominant defence performance in.
0: Both matches are live on the BFBS Forces News YouTube channel. The women's kickoff the game kicks off at 11 a.m. followed by the men's at 3:15. And Chelsea and Manchester City meet at Wembley this afternoon in the FA Cup final. And that's the latest. I'm Susan Bookbinder.

Martin Solveig and Dragonette. It is hello on BFBS, the Forces station, and a big hello from me. My name is Jess Bracey with you for Saturday Ops right across the Forces world in Germany, Gibraltar, Cyprus, across the UK, down in the Falkland Islands. And what a weekend we have got for you. My goodness. Telling you all about our RAF versus Army coverage after Biffy Clyro. This is gorgeous. Goodbye.

Oh, it's definitely one of those music videos which is a little bit naughty and a little bit, I don't know what's going on here, but I am absolutely here for it. Bloodhound Gang and The Bad Touch. It's FBS, The Forces Station. Now, what an incredible time we have had over the last couple of weeks, marking the Inter-Service Rugby Championships. We started in Northampton in April, then we moved on to Twickenham for Army versus Navy. And today is the finale as the RAF take on the British Army at my home stadium. I think they do it just for me. They really don't. It's been going for years. King's Home Stadium in Gloucester. So if you do fancy tuning in and you can't be there in person, don't worry. The BFBS Forces News team have got you covered with coverage from 10:45 UK time for the women's match. And then from 3 p.m. UK time, you have got the men's match coverage as well. And our very own Richard Wyeth from BFBS Oldshot is going to be on the ground, bringing all the action, all the anticipation, all of the crowd reactions. And I am so excited. You can listen to that all throughout the day right here on a BFBS, the Forces Station, for the In-Service Rugby Union 2026, the final.

Harry Styles and American Girls on BFES, the Forces station. Now, have you heard of a thing called the Bambi Bucket? Maybe you're in Akrotiri at the moment, like, oh yeah, we get to see it all the time. This is how Chinooks at RAF Akrotiri fight wildfires in the heat of Cyprus summer. Now, they have been stationed at Aki on standby to respond to the threat of wildfires in Cyprus. 1310 flight from RAF Odeum declared initial operating capability for aerial firefighting inside the sovereign base areas and in support of the Republic of Cyprus. It's a really fascinating insight into the incredible work that they do during the hottest months of the year. You can find out more about the Bambi Bucket and the incredible work of 1310 flights over on our website, forcesnews.com.

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Soup Dragons and I'm Free on a BFBS, the Forces station. Coming up soon, got all your latest headlines after this absolute guilty pleasure. We're talking NSYNC and Bye Bye Bye.

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2: Times is reporting that Sir Keir Starmer is expected to approve an £18 billion increase in defence spending as he faces a battle for political survival. Andy Burnham has cleared the first hurdle in his Labour leadership bid, with the party's ruling body saying the Greater Manchester Mayor can stand in an upcoming by-election. And at least six people, including three paramedics, have been killed in strikes in southern Lebanon, according to state media there. On to the sport, and it's the final day of the Inter-Services Rugby Union Championships at King's Home Stadium in Gloucester. The Army are looking to defend their women's title with victory over the RAF. The Royal Navy have already clinched the men's title. Two coaches of the Army's Tim Osman and Tom Gardner from the Navy.
3: Every Inter-Services game is, I think I've always said that, and that's to be expected. We're representing, you know, our services, and the boys do that with a lot of pride and a lot of respect.
4: I think the Army are a very experienced team and a good team that can go through adversity and come back. So nothing changes for us. Our mentality is, we're the underdogs, let's go for it.
2: Live coverage on the BFBS YouTube channel from 11 a.m. UK time. Hearts fans are heading to Celtic this lunchtime, hoping to see their team crowned Scottish champions for the first time since 1960. Derek McInnes' side will take the Premiership title if they avoid defeat at Parkhead. Aston Villa have sealed a place in next season's Champions League thanks to a 4-2 victory over Liverpool. It moves them above their opponents to fourth in the Premier League. Chelsea interim boss Callum McFarlane expects to feel a range of emotions as he leads them out at Wembley for this afternoon's FA Cup final. He takes charge of just his sixth match in senior football against Manchester City, where he used to be a youth coach.
5: Trying to make it as normal as possible. I've taken a few games now at this level. Not a game of this magnitude, of course, a cup final, but I'll try and stay as level as possible. The players, the process, the way we work will be the same.
2: And Manchester City will be presented with the Women's Super League trophy after taking on West Ham. That's the latest. I'm John Adderley.
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Lewis Capaldi and Stay Love. It's BFBS, the Forces Station. Jess Bracey with you for Saturday Ops Breakfast, with music still to come from Agars and Paolo Nutini. But as we've been talking all things Forces sport ahead of the in-service rugby finale today in Gloucester, at the core of every branch of the Armed Forces lies physical fitness, essential for both recruit training and operational service. Morning runs, afternoon physical circuits, and the ever-popular Sports Make and Mend, who provide foundations for maintaining military fitness. Now, step up another rung on the physical ladder and you will enter CrossFit territory. This is something I have never done before, and I've watched it. I have been a spectator. My goodness, I've been a spectator. But we have got a fascinating chat with Corporal Jessica Stewart, who has set out to replicate in her iteration of the much loved sport. Want to find out more about that one? You can do so over on our website, forcesnews.com.

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Billie Eilish, Justin Bieber, and Bad Guy on BFBS, The Forces Station. Now, are you excited for the 2026 World Cup? I know so many football fans out there certainly are. And they have announced who will be headlining the final halftime show at New York's New Jersey Stadium on the 19th of July. Yes, we're talking a right array of artists, including Madonna, Shakira, and BTS, all curated by Coldplay's Chris Martin, known for his extravagant and one-of-a-kind live performances. So this is going to be something very, very special on the 19th of July for the FIFA World Cup final halftime show at New York's New Jersey Stadium. Olivia Rodrigo now, and Drop Dead.

It's the latest one from Olivia Rodrigo and Drop Dead on BFBS, the Forces station. And speaking of all things brand and new music, don't forget that looking ahead to Monday, four fresh new tracks to hit the BFBS playlist. And we'd love to hear which one is your favourite. 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

Hearing a bit of Years and Years is definitely getting me in the mood for Eurovision today. Remember when Ali Alexander took to the stage? Sadly, he didn't win us the title, but we were still very, very proud of him. It's Hallucination on a BFBS, the Forces Station. Got all your latest headlines after U2 and one. But now Paolo Nutini and Last Request.

0: There are reports that Sir Keir Starmer could approve an £18 billion boost to defence spending next week. The government's defence investment plan has long been delayed, and the Times newspaper says Sir Keir Starmer recently received a letter from the National Security Advisor, Jonathan Powell, saying the UK wouldn't retain its place in the world without higher spending. A government spokesperson says the defence investment plan will deliver the best kit and technology into the hands of our frontline forces at speed, while investing in and growing the UK economy. The statement says we're looking to finalise the plan and it will be published as soon as possible. A British aerospace company that was developing a replacement for the RAF's Red Arrows fighter jet has gone into administration. Aeralis had pitched itself as the only British firm able to supply a new advanced jet trainer designed and built in the UK. More from Susan Bookbinder.
1: Aeralis was favourite to win the contract to replace the Hawk jets currently flown by the Red Arrows, which are due to be retired in 2030. The administrators said the company had faced a sustained period of pressure on its cash flow after continued delays to the UK Defence Investment Plan. It's understood the company's main investor in Qatar withdrew funding amid the Iran war. Some 30 jobs will be lost.
0: Donald Trump says the world's most active terrorist has been killed. Posting on social media, the American president says US and Nigerian forces carried out what he calls a very complex mission under his orders to eliminate Abu Bilal al-Maliki. He's described as the second in command of the Islamic State group globally. Labour's begun the process of choosing its candidate for the Makerfield by-election in Greater Manchester, which could decide Sir Keir Starmer's future. Andy Burnham, the mayor of Greater Manchester, has been cleared by Labour to put his name forward. The seat will be hotly tested by Reform UK. BBC political correspondent Damian Grammaticus says the pressure on Sir Keir Starmer's leadership has reduced slightly until the poll takes place.
2: The potential candidates for any leadership challenge seem to be saying they'll wait to see what happens in this by-election. That leaves a bit of time. There is the question then, if Andy Burnham is selected and goes ahead, can he win it? If he does win it, Andy Burnham will potentially be in a position to say, look, this was a tough fight against Reform. I won it. I can do this nationally.
0: Israel says it's launched airstrikes on Gaza, targeting the head of the armed wing of Hamas, who it's called an architect of the 7th of October attacks. It's not been confirmed whether Izz al-Din al-Haddad has been killed. The emergency services in Gaza say the strikes killed at least seven people. Thousands of police officers will be on the streets of London today in what Scotland Yard says could be one of its busiest days in years. Two large protests are taking place, one organised by the far-right figure Tommy Robinson and another in support of Palestinians. That's the latest. I'm John Adderley.
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If this doesn't put a bit of a spring in your step to start off your Saturday, where do we start? My goodness. Well, how about a bit of this? It is Pharrell Williams and Happy on BFBS, the Forces Station. Jess Bracey with you for one more hour until we bring you Saturday breakfast right across the Forces world in Germany, Gibraltar, Cyprus, across the UK, down in the Falkland Islands. But before that, music still to come from Kalani. So take that. But now this from Madonna and Sabrina Carpenter. Who knew we needed this collaboration in our lives, but it works so well. It's Bring Your Love on BFBS. Sabrina.

Lenny Kravitz and It Ain't Over Till It's Over. It's BFBS, the Forces Station. Very good morning if you're joining us in Cyprus. The JMS fundraiser is happening on Tuesday down at RAF Akrotiri Gym Car Park, where a team will be rowing and cycling a total of 3,320 kilometres, a distance from RAF Akrotiri to the John Radcliffe Hospital to support Lance Corporal Marcus Rhodes and his son Lennox, who has sadly been diagnosed with a rare and life-limiting genetic condition. The funds raised from the extraordinary challenge will help support both the John Radcliffe Hospital and the Rhodes family, assisting with ongoing costs during this incredibly difficult time. So any support, any donations, anyone who wants to get involved with ticking off some miles will be hugely appreciated down at the Aki Gym on Tuesday.

And Asher is Shoulda Never. It's BFBS, the Forces Station. 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In this episode, Danny G and Jonah Jupp and Owen, also known as Psycho, break down the first race, sharing all the key moments, reactions, and talking points from the opening rounds. We also hear from BFBS Esports boss Robert Wiley, who explains how he got into esports. 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

It is Dasha and Austin on BFBS, the Forces station. Coming up soon, you've got all your late headlines right across the Forces world after the wonderful George Ezra. Remember when he performed at Platy Tubes all those years ago? This is Shotgun.

0: Times is reporting that Sir Keir Starmer is expected to approve an £18 billion increase in defence spending as he faces a battle for political survival. A British aerospace company that was developing a replacement for the RAF's Red Arrows fighter jet has gone into administration. And Andy Burnham's cleared the first hurdle in his Labour leadership bid, with the party's ruling body saying he can stand in an upcoming by-election. In the sport, the scene is set for the final act of this year's Inter-Services Rugby Union competition in Gloucester. Kath Brazier is there ahead of the remaining RAF versus Army fixtures.
1: The Army claimed victory in the Masters Championships with a 13-38 win over the RAF Vultures on Friday night. The ladies in red will be looking to reflect that glory in their match, defending their title first up against the Royal Air Force Women. They kick off at 11 o'clock before the showdown between the Army and RAF senior men at 3:15. In that fixture, the Inter-Services Trophy may have already been won, but recent history shows that pride and prestige is still all to play for. Kath Brazier, BFBS Forces News, Gloucester.
0: Celtic manager Martin O'Neill is on the verge of another Scottish Premiership title, 22 years after his last at Parkhead. The defending champions need to beat Hearts today to make that happen. O'Neill stepped in as interim Celtic boss twice after Brendan Rodgers and Wilfried Nancy were both fired.
2: It was a privilege to come back again for a start. I'd never have thought it in a million years that this could have happened, really. And so I should actually enjoy it. Should actually enjoy it more than I'm doing.
0: If Hearts avoid defeat, they'll become the first non-Old Firm champion since 1985. Liverpool manager Arne Slot admits their 4-2 defeat away to Aston Villa is damaging to their hopes of qualifying for the Champions League. They're 4 points clear of sixth place Bournemouth, who have a game in hand. Villa's win secured their Champions League spot. And that's the latest. I'm John Adderley.
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As you heard earlier on in the show, it has been announced that they will be performing at the halftime show for the finals of the World Cup in America. It is going to be absolutely awesome, created by none other than Chris Martin. I am so here for that, and I am so excited for the World Cup this year. But before that, speaking of all things sport, the 2026 President's Cup UK Armed Forces Women taking on the Dutch Forces happens next week on Wednesday at Bracknell Town FC. And if you can't be there in person, don't worry, BFES Forces News YouTube have got you covered. Coverage starting at 4:45 UK time, kickoff from 5 on Wednesday. And the Dutch Forces last won the President's Cup in 2023, but this year they have their eyes set on taking the President's Cup trophy back to the Netherlands. It has been an annual fixture between the UK Armed Forces and the Dutch Forces since its founding in 2016, so it's going to be an absolute belter of a 10-year anniversary. The closest in competition that these two rivals have makes this a highly competitive feature, with last year's encounter being decided on penalties after a 2-2 draw in the Netherlands, which saw the UCAF prevail to retain the President's Cup. Go on, the UCAF team. You can find out more on that fixture in particular, along with all of the other news in the world of Forces Sports, over on our website, forcesnews.com.

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The 1975 and About You. It's BFBS, the Forces Station. Now, on the 19th of March 2003, the UK launched Operation Teleg, the British military campaign in Iraq. It would have become one of the largest deployments of the UK forces since the Second World War and a defining moment for a generation of service personnel. 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Alex Warren now. This is his latest track, Fever Dream.

is Wet Leg and Pokemon on BFBS, the Forces station. That is it. Thank you so much for your company wherever you're joining us right across the Forces world. However you're spending the rest of your weekend, hope you have a good one, whether you're going to be watching the RAF versus the Army in services rugby on your BFBS TV channels, maybe going in person, or maybe you're going to be having your very own Eurovision party. Have a great one. Coming up next, after all your latest headlines, George Rylands is with you. We're going to leave you with some Jason Derulo and The Other Side.

0: There are reports that Sir Keir Starmer could approve an £18 billion boost to defence spending this week. The government's defence investment plan has long been delayed, and the Times newspaper says Sir Keir Starmer recently received a letter from the National Security Advisor Jonathan Powell saying the UK wouldn't retain its place in the world without higher spending. A British aerospace company that was developing a replacement for the RAF's Red Arrows fighter jet has gone into administration. Aeralis had pitched itself as the only British firm able to supply a new advanced jet trainer designed and built in the UK. Ukraine's president has visited the site of a Russian strike that killed 24 people, including three children, in the capital Kyiv. The attack, which came hours after a three-day US-brokered ceasefire expired, was part of Moscow's heaviest bombardment this year. Volodymyr Zelensky is vowing to respond.
1: It is important that the world does not remain silent about such strikes, and it is important that support for Ukraine continues. This support is not about us taking what belongs to others, it's about helping Ukrainians defend what is ours, our freedom, our lives.
0: Thousands of police will be on the streets of London today to manage two large protests, which Scotland Yard says could lead to one of its busiest days in years. There'll be what's called a sterile zone managed by officers between one march organised by the far-right figure Tommy Robinson and a pro-Palestinian demonstration. More from BBC reporter Tom Simons.
2: Tommy Robinson's called for a demonstration to unite the kingdom. Last year, around 150,000 turned out to a similar event. The Palestine Solidarity Campaign will commemorate the dispossession of Palestinians in 1948 and oppose Robinson's march. Police will deploy a facial recognition unit, drones, helicopters, and temporary lamppost-mounted cameras to monitor the crowds. With two anti-Semitic terror attacks in less than a year, prosecutors have advised police to step in and deal with chants and slogans which may breach hate crime law.
0: US federal prosecutors have charged an Iraqi national with planning terror attacks across Europe and North America. Mohammed Bakar Sayed Dawood al-Sadi is suspected of being a commander in an Iran-backed militia. The 32-year-old is accused of directing attacks against Jewish people in Belgium, the Netherlands, France, Germany and Britain. Israel says it's carried out airstrikes in Gaza targeting a senior Hamas commander who it accuses of helping to mastermind the October the 7th attacks. The emergency services in Gaza City say the Israeli strikes killed at least seven people. Donald Trump says US and Nigerian forces have killed a senior Islamic State commander in a joint operation. In a social media post, the US president described Abu Bilal al-Manuki as the militant group's global second-in-command. Al-Manuki is identified on the US sanctions list as a Nigerian national. That's the latest. I'm John Adderley.
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Sweet Lovin' from Sagala on BFBS, the Forces Station. I'm George Ryland. Hope you are doing well on this Saturday, wherever you are around the Forces world. And it is a huge day all round. We have, of course, fixture number 3 in the Inter-Service Rugby Championship 2026. The action today coming from Kingsholm Stadium in Gloucester. Our sports team will be there. We'll have Richard Wyeth on the ground for radio. We will keep you updated every step of the way. So the women's match, as the RAF take on the Army, coverage starts at 10:45 a.m. UK time, kickoff at 11. Then you have the men's match, coverage for that 3 p.m. UK time, and kickoff for that is 3:15 again UK time. And you can, of course, watch all the action live on the BFBS Forces News YouTube channel. If you are serving overseas, it'll be on BFBS Extra as well. Plus, of course, you've got the FA Cup final today, Scottish Premier League, big day there. I'll hear from my old mate Mark McKenzie on that one shortly. Women's Super League as well. And who could forget Eurovision? You may want to, but I will have a little bit from my Eurovision guy on that later on in the show as well. And for right now, shall we have a tune? It's Fatboy Slim and the Rolling Stones. This is the brilliant Satisfaction Skank.

0: I do love that. Satisfaction Skank, Fatboy Slim and the Rolling Stones on BFBS, the Forces Station. Now, before we head into fixture number three today of the Inter-Service Rugby Championships, the RAF taking on the Army at King Salman Stadium in Gloucester, let's have a little bit of a look back to what is always a huge day in the military sporting calendar at Twickenham on the 2nd of May. The UK's largest amateur sporting event took place. Tens of thousands of supporters were there from all across the forces world, cheering on their favourite teams. Dressed as Smurfs, some of them, and we loved it. Here are some of the highlights of this year's Inter-Services Championship match at Twickenham.
1: Tony C. White, and I'm the mum of Fern Mayer White, who's playing fullback for the Navy today.
2: How are you feeling about that?
1: Over the moon, ecstatic, emotional, everything, you name it. I just can't wait to see her smash it.
2: And how long has she been in?
1: She's been serving in the Navy for 10 weeks, and her first cap was against the RAF 2 weeks ago. Watching her grow from her little stage rugby when she was in year six at school, going all through county, going through C of E with Bristol Bears, and then eventually doing what she wanted to do, is just a very proud moment for all of us.
3: Hi, I'm Mike Temple.
2: And is this your first Army Navy?
3: No, it's the second one, second year coming, because it's the second year our grandson's been in the team. So we're here to support him.
2: How does that make you feel, having your grandson in the team?
3: Oh, really, really proud. I mean, he's loved rugby from a little age, and then he said he wanted to go in the Navy and then realised he could do both.
2: What's his name? We'll shout him out.
3: George Edson. He's a replacement. He's number 22.
2: And what is your favourite thing about coming to events like this?
3: Well, funny enough, we were just saying, as we were walking through the gate, you know, I got caught up in the turnstile with my bag and everybody was laughing, and they said, that's the reason, because you're wearing the wrong colour. It's just the atmosphere, the camaraderie, no matter what team you are. It's just that forces sense of humour, you know, that kind of thing that I love about it.
2: I've just seen a sign. Could you tell us what it says on the sign?
4: It says, Hugby, we're here if you need a hug.
2: Could you tell us a little bit more about that?
4: I can indeed. So we're the charity of the day called Loose Heads, and we're a mental health charity in rugby, tackling the stigma around mental health, especially in rugby players.
2: And how important is the sport of rugby to you?
4: To me personally, incredibly important. And you know what? Rugby has been huge for me in my life. It's really given me confidence. It's shown me that anyone of any size, shape or size, can play. There's a position for everyone. It's been incredible. And Loose Heads especially has been incredible for that too.
5: My name is Brigadier Gary McDade. I'm here at the Army Navy in two guises, really. My day job is I'm the Deputy Commander Cadets. I look after all Army Cadets nationally, but I'm also the Vice Chair of the Army Rugby Union. So today has been a year in the making for me.
2: And on a personal note, how does it make you feel seeing all of this come together?
5: Well, I think this is probably about my 30th Army Navy match. I can remember coming in 1993 when I was at Sandhurst, and there was probably about 15,000 people in the crowd. And then, of course, over the years, particularly before the pandemic, this match grew and grew and grew, and then we filled Twickenham for a few years. But it's still the largest amateur sporting fixture in the UK, with 50,000 people turning up today. And it's just fantastic. There's been a lot of hard work, but you know, like anything in life, when you see your hard work pay dividends, it really is all worth it.
6: My name is Sarah Oakley, and I am the Match Committee Chair of the Army Navy Match Committee, and I'm also the Chair of Navy Rugby. Standing there when the national anthem is being played, as the teams are on the pitch before the whistle's blown, I mean, that is a truly exciting moment. And then, of course, when the final whistle blows and you've got the score and one of the teams wins again, and you see the euphoria on their faces, that's another cool moment as well.
2: All right, well, best of luck, and enjoy this amazing day that you have put together. You should be so, so proud, and thank you for speaking to BFBS, the Forces Station.
6: Thank you very much indeed. It's lovely to speak to you. And thank you for being our broadcast partner and supporting us in this event.
0: What a day that was. Twickenham, 2nd of May, a win for the Navy, who are already the champions. This is the men's. They won 41 to the Army's 36, and a resounding victory for the women's Army squad, 78 to the Navy's 0. And we will find out what happens today in fixture 3 at King's Home in Gloucester. Right now, it's Busted. This is Sleeping with the Light On.

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0: Lizzo, about damn time on BFBS, the Forces Station. It is a big, big day in the military sporting calendar. Fixture number 3 of the Inter-Service Rugby Championship 2026. Now, the action kicks off later, but let's have a bit of a look ahead. Yesterday on my show, 4pm UK time weekdays, I had a chat with our Simon Hunter, who is down at King's Home Stadium in Gloucester. He was there yesterday for the captain's run, and he will be there today as well, because you can watch all of the action live on the Forces News YouTube channel. Here's what he had to say.
1: Here at King's Home Stadium, the storied stadium in Gloucester, wonderful place to finish off the championships, and a lot of play for all four teams. The women's match coming first, and really interesting in that one, first of all, because both teams coming in with one win apiece against the Royal Navy, and the Army, of course, winning this fixture this time last year on their way to winning that inter-service championships. The Army women having beaten the Navy heavily at Allianz Stadium, Twickenham, 78-0, and somewhat of a juggernaut of a side last year that beat the RAF quite comprehensively too. So very interesting to see the RAF, having stung from that fixture last year, how they try and counter that power that we saw from the Army at Twickenham. And then in the men's match, it's always a ding-dong battle, I think it's been described as. Both teams almost end-to-end rugby, and plenty of tries in that fixture. So yeah, just speaking to some of the players today at the captain's run, some of the warm-ups going on, and the coaches, and they're all, I think, quietly confident and excited. I mean, it's sort of Christmas Eve, that sort of feel about it. Of course, live on the BFBS Forces News YouTube channel with both games.
0: So the action begins. Not too long to go. Coverage for the women's match starts at 10:45 a.m. UK time. Kickoff at 11, followed by the men's match. Coverage for that, 3 p.m. UK time. It starts. Kickoff at 3:15. Again, UK time. Latest news with John Adley on the way after potential from Somba.

0: Times is reporting that Sir Keir Starmer is expected to approve an £18 billion increase in defence spending as he faces a battle for political survival. A British aerospace company that was developing a replacement for the RAF's Red Arrows fighter jet has gone into administration, and thousands of police will be on the streets of London today to manage two large protests, which Scotland Yard says could lead to one of its busiest days in years. In the sport, it's the final day of the Inter-Services Rugby Union Championships at King's Home in Gloucester. The Army are looking to defend their women's title with victory over the RAF. The Royal Navy have already clinched the men's title. The two coaches of the Army is Tim Osman and Tim Gardner from the Navy.
1: Every Inter-Services game is, I think I've always said that, and that's to be expected. We're representing, you know, our services, and the boys do that with a lot of pride and a lot of respect.
2: The Army are a very experienced team and a good team that can go through adversity and come back. So nothing changes for us. Our mentality is, we're the underdogs, let's go for it.
0: There's live coverage on the BFBS YouTube channel from 11 a.m. UK time. Hearts fans are heading to Celtic this lunchtime, hoping to see their team crowned Scottish champions for the first time since 1960. Derek McInnes' side will take the Premiership title if they avoid defeat at Parkhead. Aston Villa have sealed a place in next season's Champions League thanks to a 4-2 victory over Liverpool. It moves them above their opponents to fourth in the Premier League. Chelsea interim boss Callum McFarlane expects to feel a range of emotions as he leads them out at Wembley for this afternoon's FA Cup final. He takes charge of just his sixth match in senior football against Manchester City, where he used to be a youth coach.
3: Trying to make it as normal as possible. I've taken a few games now at this level. Not a game of this magnitude, of course, a cup final, but I'll try and stay as level as possible. The players, the process, the way we work will be the same.
0: And Manchester City will be presented with the Women's Super League trophy after taking on West Ham on the final day of the season. That's the latest. I'm John Adderley.

Bruno Mars. I just might on BFES, the Forces Station. I'm George Ireland. Good morning, Alan. I've thrown him off yet again by being here at this time. I only do it to discombobulate your workout, Alan. You know this, but he is, as always, in the gym with BFES through his headphones. We love it. And if you would like a mention this morning, if maybe you want a shout out for anyone you know on the rugby squads, getting ready for a big day today, fixture number 3 of the Inter-Services Rugby, the RAF taking on the Army, men's and women's at King Tom Stadium in Gloucester. If you know anyone, let me know. Messages at bfbs.com. Tom Walker on the way after Dua Lipa's Illusion.

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time. Lately you've been searching for a darker place to hide. That's alright. But if you carry on abusing, you'll be robbed from us. I refuse to lose another friend to drugs. Just come home.

I love him. Tom Walker's Leave a Light on BFBS, the Forces station. Music on the way from The Killers and Mae Stevens after the title track from Teddy Swims' album, Mr. Know-It-All. This guy is incredible. If you didn't see any footage of his set at Coachella in the States recently, one of their biggest music festivals, he decided to leave the stage on a three-wheeled bike. Why not?

0: The excellent Teddy Swims, Mr. Know-It-All on BFBS, the Forces Station. Today, it is the final match of the Inter-Services Rugby Union Women's Championship 2026. Royal Air Force versus Army at King's Home Stadium in Gloucester. Kick-off at 11 a.m. UK time today. And Richard Wyeth has been speaking to scrum half and co-captain Flight Lieutenant Lucy Nye before today to get her thoughts on the match and if the opening fixture against the Navy last month went to plan.
1: Yeah, I think like we're always alive to the fact that like the Navy come probably to our fixture more than most, like all guns blazing, like, you know, ready to throw all the cards at us. Yeah, like I think we sort of weathered that storm in the first sort of like 20 minutes or so and then really found our own. Yeah, I think like there's a few frustrations. I think like when we did some analysis of it, there's probably some points that we left out there.

0: maybe for our own sort of mistakes. But yeah, I think like overall, like really happy, like obviously lots of learnings to take forward into the game this weekend.
1: Now, it's been 4 weeks, hasn't it, since that match to this game against the Army at King's Home Stadium, Gloucester. How has that been to deal with? Is it good to have the 4 week break, or would you prefer to have it 2 weeks after the first game?
0: So we actually had a camp right bang in the middle, and then we played Ealing Trailfinders, sort of like learning and what our strengths are from the Navy game. Have already managed to put that into practice. I had a really strong game against Trailfinders. So actually, like, I think for us, we're in a very good place, ready for the next challenge.
1: And it is a challenge, isn't it, against the reigning champions, the Army. They are a strong team. They've beaten Navy at Twickenham at the Allianz Stadium, 78 points to nil. Tough opposition always. Last season, 47 points, 12 defeat for the RAF. How do you feel you're going to get on this time? Is it going to be a closer affair?
0: Yeah, I think so. Well, last season was the first season of it, but we've had like a complete change in like staff, like how we train, like the structure and everything within the team. As I say, last season was kind of the first season it was introduced, and now I feel like we've really hit the ground running. Like, we've got a specific sort of defence coach, set piece coach, etc. And like the sort of, you know, like the real detail that wins you those games, I think something that like we've worked on and like we've really nailed now. And I think against the Army and a really strong team, you know, like set piece matters. Defence, again, especially against such a physical side, matters. So those areas, like, we've had all season as a team to work on. So to be honest, like, I'm really excited to see, you know, how those areas that I feel like we've improved on will affect the scoreline. Like, I'm very confident. If anything, it'll put us ahead in that scoreline, which is obviously exciting.
1: Absolutely. And Lucy, you mentioned preparation's been good in the middle of the 4 week period between the matches. I've got a sense that you feel RAF have upped their game since last season, and you feel you're going to give Army a good run for the money this year, and it'd be a lot closer and maybe even pull off a surprise.
0: Yeah, like, I think so. Like, I think we've got nothing like else in our sights other than that we are going to win at the weekend. And I think, like, sometimes, you know, it just takes a bit of belief to think, you know, like, why not us? We obviously have done it before, and sadly it's probably been a bit too long since we've managed to kind of compete again. But like, yeah, we very much have the mindset of why not us and why not now. So yeah, definitely going in with that sort of mindset and attitude.
2: That's Richard Wyatt chatting to RAF Women's Scrum Half and Captain Flight Lieutenant Lucy Nye about today's inter-services rugby match against the Army. We'll have updates for you here throughout the day, and you can watch the match via the BFBS Forces News YouTube channel, and if you are serving overseas, on BFBS Extra. The Killers on the way after Mae Stevens, If We Ever Broke Up.

Mae Stevens, If We Ever Broke Up, on BFBS, the Forces Station. I'm George Ryland, hope you're doing well. What are you up to today? Do you know anyone on the squads getting ready at King's Home Stadium in Gloucester? Let me know, we'll get them a shout out. Messages at bfbs.com. I've got Scooby Snacks on the way after The Killers.

When You Were Young from The Killers. Music on the way from Bella Kay. I've also got Jonas Blue to come, and we'll get the latest news from John Adderley after Scooby Snacks. This is Fun Loving Criminals.

0: There are reports that Sir Keir Starmer could approve an £18 billion boost to defence spending next week. The government's defence investment plan has long been delayed, and the Times newspaper says Sir Keir Starmer recently received a letter from the National Security Advisor, Jonathan Powell, saying the UK wouldn't retain its place in the world without higher spending. A government spokesperson says the defence investment plan will deliver the best kit and technology into the hands of our frontline forces at speed, while investing in and growing the UK economy. The statement says we're working to finalise the plan and it will be published as soon as possible. A British aerospace company that was developing a replacement for the RAF's Red Arrows fighter jet has gone into administration. Air Realis had pitched itself as the only British firm able to supply a new advanced jet trainer designed and built in the UK. Here's Susan Bookbinder.
1: Air Realis was favourite to win the contract to replace the Hawk jets currently flown by the Red Arrows, which are due to be retired in 2030. The administrators said the company had faced a sustained period of pressure on its cash flow after continued delays to the UK Defence Investment Plan. It's understood the company's main investor in Qatar withdrew funding amid the Iran war. Some 30 jobs will be lost.
0: Donald Trump says the world's most active terrorist has been killed. Posting on social media, the American president says US and Nigerian forces carried out what he calls a very complex mission under his orders to eliminate Abul Bital al-Muniki. He's described as the second in command of the Islamic State group globally. Thousands of police will be on the streets of London today to manage two large protests in what the Met Commissioner is calling one of the most significant policing operations in years. There'll be what's called a sterile zone between one march, organised by the far-right figure Tommy Robinson, and a pro-Palestinian demonstration. Nina Yadov is covering the demos for the Evening Standard newspaper.
2: This is going to be one of the busiest days for policing in London, and that's until you add on kind of the FA Cup final protests, rallies, marches. The cost of the operation is, you know, 4.5 million. The Met has brought in additional forces from across England and Wales.
0: Taiwan's president has pressed the case for US arms supplies just hours after President Trump said he hadn't decided whether to proceed with a major weapons sale to the island. A spokesperson for the Taiwanese president, Lai Ching-te, says US military sales are not only a legal commitment, but serve as a mutual deterrence against regional threats. The comments follow a summit between President Trump and his Chinese counterpart, Xi Jinping, in which the Chinese leader warned that mishandling the Taiwan issue could lead to direct conflict. And Labour's begun the process of choosing its candidate in the Makerfield by-election. Greater Manchester Mayor Andy Burnham will put his name forward and is then expected to challenge Sir Keir Starmer for Labour's leadership. That's the latest. I'm John Adderley.

Jonas Blue, Perfect Strangers on BFBS, The Forces Station. I'm George Ryland. Hope you are doing well on this Saturday, 16th of May. An absolutely packed day, especially when it comes to sports. You've got the FA Cup final, Chelsea taking on Manchester City. 2 p.m. UK time to watch that one on BBC One. We also have the final game of the Women's Super League season, Brighton and Hove Albion. 1 p.m. UK time today. The game starts at the Amex Stadium. Of course, there is the Scottish Premier League as well, but that I'm going to leave to our Mark McKenzie to talk about, because if you've heard any of the shows this week, you probably know he is a die-hard Hearts supporter, and it is a big, big day for them. Of course, we can't forget there's some singing going on tonight as well, Eurovision. And for that, if you fancy watching, 8 p.m. UK time on BBC One today. And I've got Rob Lilly from the Eurovision podcast, The Euro Trip, a bit later on. I had a chat with him in the week. He's going to let us know what he thinks the odds are for different countries, including ours. And if you have heard our entry, it's unique. It's, I saw him do it on the second semi-final on Thursday night, and unique, I think, would be the kindest way, and we'll leave that there. Now, of course, there's something even bigger for us. It is fixture number 3 of the Inter-Services Rugby Championship today, as the RAF men and women take on the Army men and women. The first game kicks off at 11 a.m. UK time today. That's at King's Home Stadium in Gloucester, so there is a lot going on. We will be keeping you updated on the rugby throughout the day. You can watch them as well, of course, on our Forces News YouTube channel. So we've got a bit of time to go for that. Women's game again kicks off at 11 a.m. UK time. So in the meantime, we'll have a little bit of music. Ocean Colour Scene on the way after Bella Kay with I Love It, I Love It, I Love It. And if you want to get in touch this morning, if you know anyone on the squad, you want a shout out, messages at bfbs.com. I like being

Bella Kay. I love it, I love it, I love it. On BFBS, the Forces Station. I've got the latest from Disclosure on the way and a classic from Ocean Colour Scene next. And some news, not sporting this once today, but I woke up today to hear what Drake has done. So I doubt it's missed your attention that he had some beef with Kendrick Lamar. Have you heard about the Super Bowl halftime show? Yeah, all of that. Not going to get into that. It's not my beef. It's not my business. Yeah, I'm going to read about it. But so Drake's comeback, everyone was thinking he's going to release an album. He's going to answer what Kendrick Lamar said, especially in that Super Bowl halftime show. Well, the Canadian, Drake, has dropped an album, but he also dropped another two as well. Three albums in a one-er. Not quite sure why. Feels like overdoing it. It really does. But we've got three brand new albums from Drake. 43 songs in total. Sometimes you can go a bit too far, can't you? Brevity Drake, I think. But we'll see what they sound like. Traveller's Tune now.

0: Classic from Ocean Colour Scene. That's Traveller's Tune on BFBS, the Forces Station. Ahead of the final of the Inter-Service Rugby Championship for 2026, as the RAF take on the British Army at King's Home Stadium in Gloucester. Just hours to go until kickoff. So how are Team Army feeling about the last match of the fixture against the RAF? Here's Sarah Bately and Courtney Persglove.
1: Yeah, they've got a good back line and they have a really strong kicking game. So obviously our back three is going to be well up for the challenge of countering that. They've got some strong ball carriers, especially Orla as 13. She's going to obviously be trying to hit those hard balls. So yeah, it's a big competition every year, and I can't wait for the, like, I don't think anyone can wait for the challenge for it. They're excited.
2: It's a fixture that we always look forward to because we know it's going to be a real clash of the Titans. There's some strong players in that side, you know, and as a collective, they're stealth, and what it enables us to do is to really raise our game and look to sort of, you know, finish the inter-services with a good performance and show both the RAF and Navy kind of what we're about.
0: 11 a.m. kickoff UK time today for the women's match. You can watch it all live on the Forces News YouTube channel or via BFBS TV if you're serving overseas. And Richard Wyeth is about to arrive there on the ground. He'll be bringing us updates throughout the day. I'm going to speak to him in an hour.

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Kylie Minogue, Can't Get You Out of My Head on BFBS, the Forces Station. Latest news on the way with John Adley after Jade and FUFN. And today, of course, final match of the Inter-Services Rugby Union. In the Women's Championship, you've got the Royal Air Force taking on the Army, and we're going to be hearing from one of the backs and co-captains of the Army in a few minutes' time. Big day, big day for rugby.

0: Times is reporting that Sir Keir Starmer is expected to approve an £18 billion increase in defence spending as he faces a battle for political survival. A British aerospace company that was developing a replacement for the RAF's Red Arrows jet fighter has gone into administration. And thousands of police will be on the streets of London today managing two large protests, which Scotland Yard says could lead to one of its busiest days in years. In the sport, the scene is set for the final act of this year's Inter-Services Rugby Union competition in Gloucester. Cath Brazier is there ahead of the remaining RAF versus Army fixtures.
1: The Army claim victory in the Masters Championships with a 13-38 win over the RAF Vultures on Friday night. The ladies in red will be looking to reflect that glory in their match, defending their title first up against the Royal Air Force Women. They kick off at 11 o'clock before the showdown between the Army and RAF senior men at 3:15. In that fixture, the Inter-Services Trophy may have already been won, but recent history shows that pride and prestige is still all to play for. Cath Brazier, BFBS Forces News, Gloucester.
0: Celtic manager Martin O'Neill is on the verge of another Scottish Premiership title, 22 years after his last at Parkhead. The defending champions need to beat Hearts today to make that happen. O'Neill stepped in as interim Celtic boss twice after Brendan Rodgers and Wilfried Nancy were both fired.
2: It was a privilege to come back again for a start. I'd never have thought it in a million years that this could have happened, really. And so I should actually enjoy it. I should actually enjoy it more than I'm doing.
0: If Hearts avoid defeat, they'll become the first non-Old Firm champions since 1985. Liverpool manager Arne Slot admits their 4-2 defeat away to Aston Villa is damaging to their hopes of qualifying for the Champions League. They're 4 points clear of sixth-place Bournemouth, who have a game in hand. Villa's win secured their Champions League spot. And it's Chelsea versus Manchester City in the FA Cup final at Wembley later. That's the latest. I'm John Adderley.

0: New from Niall Horan, that's Dinner Party on BFBS, the Forces Station. Music from Tiësto on the way, got B.O.B. with Hayley Williams in a few minutes' time as well. And a huge day today for all kinds of sport, including the Scottish Premier League. So I had to get my old pal Mark McKenzie from our station in Edinburgh to talk us through it.
1: Hi, George. Well, it's certainly the most exciting climax to a Scottish football season for as long as I can remember. I'm a Hearts fan, as you know, and today we have the chance to do something we've not done since 1960. 66 years ago, Hearts won the Scottish League title. Today, a win or even a draw against Celtic would see that happen. As I say, the first time since 1966, and the first time since 1985 that a team outside Rangers or Celtic have won it. However, Celtic have a big say in what happens today. A win for them would see them secure the title. They're at home, they're in good form as well. There'll be 60,000 at Celtic Park, 55,500 of those will be Celtic supporters, the rest will be Hearts. Hearts winning would be the big underdog story. Think back to Leicester winning the EPL a few seasons ago. That's the magnitude, if not more, that we're talking about. The gulf in money alone is phenomenal with what the players cost and wages, etc. It's a huge one. And can I just finish up by being completely and utterly biased and saying, come on, Hearts!

I had to give him that, my old pal Mark McKenzie. It's going to be a huge day for him. I think he has one frayed nerve left, but I will be checking on him. We will get him through whatever happens. Airplanes now, B.O.B. featuring Hayley Williams. Can we pretend?

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0: 10:35 from Tiësto and Tate McRae on BFBS, the Forces Station. Today, the final match of the Inter-Services Rugby Union's Women's Championship 2026. Royal Air Force taking on the Army at Kingsholm Stadium in Gloucester. Kick-off at 11 a.m. And Richard Wyatt, who will be on the ground for us, I'm going to catch up with him in about 40 minutes' time, has been speaking to one of the backs and co-captain, AS1, Daisy Fahey, to get a look ahead to today's match and get her thoughts on the opening fixture that took place against the Navy last month.
1: Yeah, I think it's always the same when it's our first in-service game. It was the first time we all came together as a team, so which is always like a challenge in itself. But I think as soon as the nerves went, we got into the game a little bit more. But yeah, the first game for us, we always panic a little bit. But yes, we had a lot of new players as well, so I think it was a big occasion for them. But yeah, it was good, and I'm glad that we've got the win. And then yeah, on to the weekend.
2: Yeah, always is good to get that win under your belt. And for you as well, you were named player of the match for the second season in a row of that game after getting four conversions, and you got that penalty kick which opened the scoring. So you must have been pleased to get player of the match as well.
1: Yeah, it's, I don't know, it's one of those, isn't it, when you get player of the match, it's definitely a team thing, but I'm glad to get it again, and the celebrations were definitely there. But yeah, I couldn't have done it with everyone around me, to be honest. They all make me look good.
2: They don't just make you look good, you're good as well, Daisy. You are good. Now, it's been 4 weeks since back game against the Navy, the Army of this week, so if you had 4 weeks preparation, how has that been for you?
1: We had a training camp in between. We had a run out against Ealing, which you can imagine was very tough, and we just, you know, kept like trying to keep in contact with each other for them weeks, because that is a long break. But you know, we've come into this week firing, and I think we're in a really good place. Yeah, I think we're ready for it on Saturday.
2: Did you watch the match, the Army Navy game at Twickenham, where Army got that big victory again? Did you see anything there going, yeah, they are tough opposition, but do you know what, we could get close to them this year, or maybe even put up a surprise?
1: Yeah, like obviously, yeah, they put on massive score against Navy. I can't deny that, but I think it's going to be tough and physical like it always is, but I think we're ready for the challenge, and I think we're really looking forward to it, to be honest. I think it's always close between us, especially always like the first 40 minutes anyway, but I'm hoping that this year it's our year and we can play the whole 80 minutes and come away with the trophy.
2: Very confident there, Daisy, absolutely. Now,
1: got to be, got to back your team.
2: Absolutely, 100%. Now, talking about the team preparation, but for you, your preparation, particularly on match day, do you have any particular routines you go through? Have you got any lucky superstitions or lucky routines you have to do before the game?
1: I'm not as bad as I used to be honest, but I like to get there early, lots of caffeine, go for a little pitch walk with Lucy and I. We just walk and talk about what we're going to do and what bits of the ground, and then just listen to some good music and have a good sing-along, to be honest. That's usually what I do now. I don't have too many superstitions.
0: Very wise, because the more superstitions you've got, the more things you have to maintain. And I'm sure she's got enough on her mind today. That was Richard Wyeth chatting to RAF rugby women's player AS1 Daisy Fahey about today's inter-services rugby match against the Army. There will be updates right here throughout the day from Richard Wyeth, who's on the ground there for us. And you can, of course, watch the match via the BFBS Forces News YouTube channel or on BFBS TV if you are serving overseas. 11 a.m. UK time, it all begins for the ladies as they take to the pitch. And I'm just having a look at the weather forecast for Kingsholm Stadium, and it's not great, it's not the worst. We're not doing so well with the sunshine right now in the UK, but it is looking a bit overcast but dry, around 12 degrees until this afternoon. Possibility of rain about 2 p.m. UK time. Not particularly ideal, but you know, the UK, it could be worse. So coverage for the women's match starts at 10:45 a.m. UK time. Again, BFBS Forces News YouTube channel. Kickoff at 11 a.m. UK time. And that is followed by the men's match. Coverage for that starts 3 p.m. UK time. And kickoff at 3:15 p.m. UK time. Let's have a song, shall we? A lot going on today, a lot. I've got music on the way from Ray, Rag and Bone Man as well. We'll get the latest news at 9 a.m. UK time. And then

She has an incredible trick to get the top off a beer bottle. It's to do with like slam it into the boot heel. It is impressive. I couldn't do it. I would just get covered in beer. Google it though if you haven't seen it. Fair play to Ella Langley. That's her Choosing Texas. Ray on the way after Rag and Bone Man with Skin.

0: It was almost love. It was almost love.
1: Skin from Rag and Bone Man on BFBS, the Forces Station. I'll be catching up with Richard Wyeth, who is down at Kingsholm Stadium in Gloucester in about half an hour's time. I've also got some Eurovision chat on the way, plus music from Sienna Sparrow, Biffy Clyro and Pink, and news coming up.

there she danced under the weight of her clouds. But for the first time in a long time, she believed that one day she would again feel the sun. She must be patient. She must have faith in the seeds that are planted beneath the snow. She must hold on, and she must let go.

0: There are reports that Sir Keir Starmer could approve an £18 billion boost to defence spending next week. The government's defence investment plan has long been delayed. The Times newspaper says Sir Keir Starmer recently received a letter from the National Security Advisor Jonathan Powell saying the UK wouldn't retain its place in the world without higher spending. A British aerospace company that was developing a replacement for the RAF's Red Arrows fighter jet has gone into administration. Aeralis had pitched itself as the only British firm able to supply a new advanced jet trainer designed and built in the UK. Thousands of police officers with armoured vehicles, horses and drones will be on the streets of London today to manage two large protests. There'll be what's called a sterile zone, managed by officers, between one march organised by far-right figure Tommy Robinson and a pro-Palestinian demonstration. BBC reporter Barry Caffrey says the Metropolitan Police has described the operation as unprecedented.
1: For the first time, live facial recognition technology will be used. Dispersal orders are in place, including Section 60 orders covering search and the removal of face coverings. And for the first time too, conditions have actually been imposed on the speakers, meaning the organisers will be responsible if any of the speakers move into, for example, unlawful extremism or hate crime.
0: Ukraine's president has visited the site of a Russian strike that killed 24 people, including three children, in the capital, Kyiv. The attack, which came hours after a three-day US-brokered ceasefire expired, was part of Moscow's heaviest bombardment this year. Volodymyr Zelensky is vowing to respond.
2: It is important that the world does not remain silent about such strikes, and it is important that support for Ukraine continues. This support is not about us taking what belongs to others, it's about helping Ukrainians defend what is ours, our freedom, our lives.
0: US federal prosecutors have charged an Iraqi national with planning terror attacks across Europe and North America. Mohammed Bakar Sayed Dawood al-Sadi is suspected of being a commander in an Iran-based militia. The 32-year-old is accused of directing attacks against Jewish people in Belgium, the Netherlands, France, Germany and Britain. Israel says it's carried out airstrikes in Gaza, targeting a senior Hamas commander who it accuses of helping to mastermind the October the 7th attacks. The emergency services in Gaza City say the Israeli strikes killed at least seven people. Andy Burnham's cleared his latest hurdle as he tries to return to Westminster. The Greater Manchester Mayor's being allowed by Labour's ruling body to stand in the Makerfield by-election. If he's selected and if he wins, he could then challenge Sir Keir Starmer for the Labour leadership. And the Russian President Vladimir Putin will visit China next week for talks with Xi Jinping. The Kremlin says the two leaders will meet in Beijing on Tuesday and Wednesday. And that's the latest. I'm John Adderley.
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Stupid Girls from Pink. I'm George Ryland. You're listening to BFBS, the Forces Station, on what is a huge day for sports in general. You've got the FA Cup final, Chelsea taking on Manchester City at Wembley Stadium. You can catch that BBC One at 2 p.m. UK time. Coverage starts a bit before that. We've got the Women's Super League as well. I'm going to get our Danny G to fill us in a bit more about that. And then, of course, massive fixture for the Forces sporting calendar. Number three in the Inter-Service Rugby Championship as the RAF take on the Army. Both men's and women's squads today from the King's Home Stadium in Gloucester. And we're not far away from the action. In just under 2 hours, the women will be taking to the pitch. Richard Wyeth is there at the King's Home Stadium for us. I'm going to catch up with him in about 20 minutes' time. He'll be giving us updates all throughout the day today. And of course, we'll be bringing all of the action to you as well via the BFBS Forces News YouTube channel. And you can catch it on BFBS TV if you are serving overseas. And we better not forget Eurovision. Yes, a lot of action in Austria, 8 p.m. UK time on BBC One. Let's see what Moldova bring us today, because they're always extra. And then there's our entry for the UK, which is also going to be there. It's unique. This is Sienna Spyro.

0: feel like Sienna Spiro might have had her heart broken at least once. That's The Visitor on BFBS, the Forces station. Music from Sam Fender, Cat's Eye and Biffy Clyro on the way. Let's have a little bit of Eurovision chat first, because it is all going to kick off in Austria. You can watch the action, BBC One, from 8pm UK time today. And I caught up with Rob Lilly from the Eurotrip podcast in the week. He's out there right now like he is every year. He lives and breathes Eurovision. And I asked him which countries he thinks have a good chance of taking home the title and the next Eurovision.
1: The Scandinavian countries, the Nordic countries, they always do a great job of Eurovision, sending songs that will do very, very well. So I've got to mention Denmark. They have a really, really good song this year, which I think will do very well with the people that are voting at home. The result that we see is a 50-50 between music industry experts, the juries who vote, and then obviously people who are voting from home. So yeah, Denmark, I would say. We've got to mention as well someone else performing, Delta Goodrum from Australia.
0: Really?
1: She's a huge star. Neighbours. Delta from Neighbours. She played Nina in Neighbours. Yeah. She's one of Australia's biggest pop stars, and she is here. They have been trying to get her to represent them for years and years and years. Finally, she said yes, and she is not messing around. They really want to win this, and who knows, maybe we could be having this conversation next year and I could be in Australia.
0: It's nuts, isn't it? And who's not taking part this year?
1: This year is a little bit different. We are missing five countries this year who have chosen to boycott the competition because of Israel's continued participation in Eurovision. So if you look at some of the most historic names in Eurovision that won't be part of the action this year, you've got Ireland, of course, you know, joint record winners of the contest. Mm-hmm. You've got Spain as well. You've got the Netherlands. You've also got Slovenia and also Iceland. And they love Eurovision in Iceland. So I know it was a decision that was a very, very difficult one for them to make.
0: What do you think to our odds? It's quite a unique act this year, isn't it?
1: Unique is a very good word. Yeah, absolutely. I think, and I've been saying this to everyone, I think this is a Marmite song. And I would far rather that be the case than we send a song that, you know, was fairly okay, fairly inoffensive. I'd rather we send a song that makes people feel something. And, you know, for some people, it might be that they hate it. But hopefully for some people, it'll be that they love it, because you need people to feel something to get them to, you know, pick up the phone, to vote for the song. Hopefully there's enough people out there in Europe that will pick up the phone. And obviously the chorus is in German, and we're here in Austria. The arena is going to be full of German speakers, Austrians and Germans. So hopefully they'll join in. It'll sound like a really fun party song in the arena on Saturday night. Interesting to see how it does. But I, for one, I'm a big fan.
0: I do get a nil point vibe from our entry, but we'll see. It's all a bit of fun. You got to love Eurovision, 8pm UK time on BBC One. And I have to say, the Norwegian entry, that's enthusiastic. They have sort of dungarees with nothing underneath. Not one of the more extreme outfits, even, to be honest, but I do love it. Cat's Eye on the way after Biffy Clyro with Many of Horror.
2: You say I love you, boy.

Biffy Clyro, Many of Horror on BFBS, the Forces Station. Sam Fender on the way, Cat's Eye as well. And I'm going to be catching up with our Richard Wyeth in about 10 minutes' time. He's at King's Home Stadium in Gloucester for fixture number 3, the final of the Inter-Services Rugby Championships as the RAF take on the Army. So we know the Navy are already champions. Back-to-back for the first time since 1974. So the Army are leading in the Women's Championship. Title still alive for the RAF today. And we'll find out how it's going to go from 11 a.m. UK time as the women take to the pitch. So that's kickoff for the ladies. Then the men's match will kick off at 3:15 p.m. UK time. You can watch all of the action live on the BFBS Forces News YouTube channel. If you're serving overseas, on BFBS TV as well. And we will be keeping you up to date all day today as Richard Wyeth gives us updates. Danny G will be taking over from me from 10 a.m. UK time. And we've got, of course, some great tunes for you as well, because sometimes you just need a minute to breathe with all the action. And if you do know anyone on any of the squads today, you want to shout out for them, do get in touch. 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

0: Sam Fender, Wild Grey Ocean on BFBS, The Forces Station. I'm George Ryland. Hope you're doing well wherever you are around the Forces world. As we get ready for the final of the Inter-Services Rugby Championship 2026, as the RAF take on the Army today at Kingsham Stadium in Gloucester, we've got the women's match, 11 a.m. UK time kickoff, followed by the men, 3:15 p.m. UK time kickoff. And Richard Wyeth is there on the ground for us all day. How's it going, Richard?
1: Well, very good morning, George. A bit of a cloudy Kingsholm Stadium, but the atmosphere is starting to build. The pitch is looking great. Well, it will be because it is an artificial pitch, but it is great. We're here for the two matches, as you mentioned. The women's match, 11 o'clock, is the first one we'll focus on. Army are reigning champions, and the RAF have only ever won it once, back in 2019, actually here at Kingsholm Stadium. So could lightning strike twice? You never know. It's going to be a close one, I think, this year. The Inter-Services Championship here started in 2003 for the women. RAF have won once, as I mentioned, Army 19 times. And last year here, the RAF lost to the Army 47 points to 12. This season so far, two matches, RAF 36, Navy 7. That happened at Sint Stadium in Northampton, and at Twickenham, the Allianz Stadium, a couple of weeks ago, Army 78 points, Navy 0. Of course, the RAF haven't played for 4 weeks, but they have had mid-tournament, little match 2 weeks ago to keep them going. So it's going to be a closer affair. As you've probably heard from the two co-captains RAF I've been speaking to a couple of days ago, they're very confident. They feel they could do a surprise victory here today to win the Inter-Services. But of course, Army reigning champions, they are tough cookies. They want to retain it. They want to keep going, which is good. Some players to look out for today for the Army: Lance Corporal Jay Ash, Sergeant Charlie Morgan, Private Lou Kanadua. And for the RAF AS1, Freya Grace, Sergeant and Forbes and Corporal Kat Robinson. So I think it's going to be a cracking game at 11 o'clock for the women. And the men's match is at 3:15. That's more of an affair today to avoid the wooden spoon, because the Navy are already Inter-Services champions. Obviously, both RAF and Army have lost their opening matches, so both of those will be wanting to get victory today to avoid that wooden spoon and get second place. So we're in for a cracking day here at the Kingsholm Stadium, Gloucester.
0: And what's it like right there in the ground? Are people starting to arrive, or is it still a bit early? I know it's an hour and a half until the women's match kicks off. So just talk us through what the atmosphere's like right now.
1: It's quite quiet at the moment, but the players are just starting to arrive. They'll soon be coming out onto the pitch to start their warm-up. No spectators are starting to arrive yet, so sort of the final preparations are taking place. At the moment, the security guards and the ground staff are getting into position. So the gates will soon be open, the crowd will start coming in, and the atmosphere will start to build for that 11 o'clock kickoff.
0: It's going to be a very exciting day. So you'll be giving us updates all through the day today, won't you?
1: Absolutely. And after 10 o'clock with Danny G, I'll be catching up with Cy Hunter and Rocky, who will be talking more in depth about the match, because they're the commentators on the BFBS Forces News YouTube channel from 9:45 for the 11 o'clock kickoff.
0: Excellent. We've got the A team on it today. Richard, thank you so much, and keep yourself warm.
1: I will indeed.
0: Cheers. We'll hear more from him later. And you can watch every bit of the action live as well on the BFBS Forces News YouTube channel. That coverage is going to start from 10:45 a.m. UK time. And of course, as we've said, we'll be giving you regular updates right here as well. Red Hot Chili Peppers on the way. Noah Kahan as well. And this is Eliza Doolittle with Pack Up.

Noah Kahan, The Great Divide on BFBS, the Forces Station. Music on the way from Bebe Rexha and Faithless. This is Chili Peppers' Under the Bridge. And in a few minutes' time, we are going to be hearing what happened in the first fixture of the Inter-Services Rugby Championship back in April in Northampton.

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0: Massive tune from BB Rexha and Faithless. New Religion on BFBS, the Forces station. Don't forget, Old School and Anthems back 6 p.m. UK time with Joe Carden today. But there's an awful lot for us to get through before we start thinking about that, because today sees the final of the 2026 Inter-Service Rugby Championships. All the action taking place at King's Home Stadium in Gloucester as the RAF take on the British Army Women. Now, at Northampton, back in the first of the fixtures, the RAF women's team beat the Navy women's team. Let's relive that moment with Richard Wyeth.
1: Full-time whistle's gone. It's ended RAF 36, Navy 7. Yeah, Navy come back into it. Philippa Griffiths getting the try and Holly Cole the conversion. But a fantastic win for the Royal Air Force. And we've got Lucy Nye, the team captain. Well, co-team captain, but the main one. Lucy, what a result. Another great victory this year.
2: Yeah, no, definitely. I think like we wanted to come out all guns blazing, and like, credit to the Navy, so did they. So I think actually, I think it took us about 17 minutes to score. So yeah, like a real tough contest at the start. Obviously, then managed to pull away.
1: Yeah, certainly did. 36-7, not quite as many points for the Navy this year. So your head coach said they wanted to get a bigger scoreline. I think it's just.
2: Yeah, I think so. I think we'll probably be a bit frustrated. Like there were some moments where we did some outstanding things, but I think our own mistakes let us down a little bit. In that game, yeah.
1: Absolutely. Now the tough test, though, is Twickenham in a couple of weeks against the Army.
2: Yeah, no, exactly. Like, the Army always managed to put a big score out against the Navy. But like I say, that first sort of 20 minutes that they came to us, if they can do the same to the Army, then, yeah, it'd be an exciting game.
1: All right, fantastic. Lucy, well done. Let you get back to the celebrations now.
2: Thank you very much.
0: Yeah, no doubt we have some exciting games ahead of us today. Kick-off for the women's match is at 11 a.m. UK time. Coverage begins quarter of an hour before that on the Forces News YouTube channel and via BFBS TV if you're serving overseas. Richard Wyeth is there on the ground for us, bringing you updates throughout the day. We've got Simon Hunter and Rocky on commentary, and Danny G.

He will be taking over from me from 10 a.m. UK time. We've also got the latest news from John Adley to come. Plus, we'll get some more music on, will we? REM coming up after Youngblood, 5 Seconds of Summer.

REM, shiny happy people on BFBS, the Forces Station. I'm George Ryland. I'll be back in my usual time slot so I don't discombobulate Alan in the gym anymore. Monday, 4 p.m. UK time. Latest news is on the way with John Adley after Addison Rae's Diet Pepsi. And then Danny G is taking the reins. She'll be catching up with Richard Wyeth, who's on the ground for us at King's Home Stadium in Gloucester, ahead of all the action in fixture number 3 of the Inter-Services Rugby Championships. The ladies will be taking to the pitch at 11 a.m. UK time, and you can watch all the action live on the BFBS Forces News YouTube channel, and if you're serving overseas, on BFBS TV. Enjoy whatever you're watching today. Take care.

0: There are reports that Sir Keir Starmer could approve an £18 billion boost to defence spending next week. The government's defence investment plan has been long delayed, and the Times newspaper says Sir Keir Starmer recently received a letter from the National Security Advisor Jonathan Powell, saying the UK wouldn't retain its place in the world without higher spending. A government spokesperson says the defence investment plan will deliver the best kit and technology into the hands of our frontline forces at speed, while investing in and growing the UK economy. The statement says we're working to finalise the plan and it will be published as soon as possible. A British aerospace company that was developing a replacement for the RAF's Red Arrows fighter jet has gone into administration. Aeralis had pitched itself as the only British firm able to supply a new advanced jet trainer designed and built in the UK. Susan Bookbinder reports.
1: Aeralis was favourite to win the contract to replace the Hawk jets currently flown by the Red Arrows, which are due to be retired in 2030. The administrators said the company had faced a sustained period of pressure on its cash flow after continued delays to the UK Defence Investment Plan. It's understood the company's main investor in Qatar withdrew funding amid the Iran war. Some 30 jobs will be lost.
0: In a statement, the Ministry of Defence says the fast jet trainer programme is ongoing and no final procurement decisions have been made. The Metropolitan Police says more than 4,000 officers will be deployed in London today to prevent clashes between two large marches. One's been organised by the far-right campaigner Tommy Robinson, the other by pro-Palestinian groups. Armoured vehicles, police horses, dogs, drones and helicopters will be deployed. BBC reporter Daniel Sanford says facial recognition technology will be used for the first time in the policing of protests.
2: The police have said that these two marches today cause a significant cause for concern and require a policing plan that provides the most assertive grip, and that is going to be very visible, I think, in parts of central London today with mounted officers, police dogs, drones, police helicopters and even the presence of some specialist armed vehicles which the police say are available for use as a very high-level contingency option.
0: It's the final day of this year's Inter-Services Rugby Union Championships at King's Home Stadium in Gloucester. Both matches are live on the BFBS Forces News YouTube channel. The women's game kicks off in an hour. A strong Army team are looking to defend their women's title with victory over the RAF. Both have beaten the Royal Navy already. Here are the two coaches, the Army's Sarah Mitchelson and Sean Williams of the RAF.
3: This game is a little bit of a different mindset, so it's about working on coming here in the right frame of mind more than our skills.
4: The girls know exactly what the Army offers. It's the same every year. They've got strong upfront runners. It's just about us making sure that we put a dominant defence performance in.
0: Sarah Mitchelson and Sean Williams. And that's the latest. I'm John Adderley.

That's Ollie Mers on BFBS, the Forces Station. How are you doing? I'm Danny G. I am your rugby girl for the next few hours as we are on the ground at Kingsholm Stadium in Gloucester for the final round in inter-services rugby. It's a big day. Final round. There's plenty of other sport on today as well. We've got you with that and plenty of tunes to soundtrack your Saturday. It's messages at bfbs.com. Or please say hi, especially if you're excited by a fixture today, a particular one. Let us know which one it is. And actually, just say hi. Where are you around the Forces world? What are you doing today? Messages at bfbs.com. Ollie Alexander on the way next. Oh, that means we've got to talk Eurovision. Dizzy was one of the entries, wasn't it? We'll play that next.

That's another and 54 Ultra. Talk to you on BFBS, the Forces Station. It is the final of Eurovision tonight, and the Eurovision UK entry, I don't know if you've seen it yet, it's by Look Mom No Computer. Watch the performance of the song, the UK entry song Eins, Zwei, Drei yesterday, which I think makes perfect sense to represent your country with a song title that says 1, 2, 3 in another language. But it's not a bad tune. May Muller had a go for the UK a few years back. Sam Ryder, legendary, and good hair. This is Ollie Alexander's previous Eurovision entry, though. It's Dizzy on BFBS, the Forces Station.

So today it is the final matches of the Inter-Services Rugby Union Championships as the Royal Air Force take on the Army at King's Home Stadium in Gloucester. Coverage for the women's match actually starts in less than half an hour on the BFBS Forces News YouTube channel, and you can also watch it on BFBS TV if you are overseas. We've got kickoff at 11 o'clock UK time, not long to go, and then a 3 o'clock for the coverage of the men's match with kickoff at 3:15 UK time. Our Richard Wyeth is on the ground with today's commentators. We will hopefully introduce you to them next. First though, this is Kat Burns and there's just something about her. Hope you're doing all right. It's messages at bfbs.com if you want to chat.

0: Burns on VFBS, the Forces Station. Hope you're having a nice weekend so far. I'm Danny. It is a big day today, the final round of inter-services rugby union matches as the Royal Air Force take on the Army at King's Home Stadium in Gloucester. The man who needs to be on the ground because he's an absolute boss at feeding into shows is our Richard Wyeth. Hello!
1: Hello, good morning from King's Home Stadium in Gloucester. Bit cloudy, bit chilly, but we're getting ready for the match. It's not far off now, what, 43 minutes to go. Commentary build-up will start at 10:45 with the match kicking off at 11 o'clock. You can watch it live on the BFBS Forces News YouTube channel. With me is the commentator, Si Hunter, and also co-commentator, Charlie Maxwell. Si, looking forward to it. It's going to be a good game this women's.
2: Absolutely, Rich, yeah. And as you say, fairly chilly affair as well of... brought the winter layers out again for this, which is quite something, but I tell you what, it's heating up in terms of the atmosphere in the stadium. And Charlie Maxwell, King's Home, what a fantastic setting, and also I think a decider befitting of this brilliant competition in the women's game.
3: Yeah, absolutely. This game is always the pinnacle of this championship, and today's conditions, I think we're going to see two amazing sides that can really move the ball quickly, but as we know, with that comes risk, and I think both sides have the opportunity to capitalise on those mistakes. So for me, today's about that. If you can keep ball in hand, it's going to be an exciting game, but actually it's where those small mistakes and which team has the capacity to capitalise the best.
2: Absolutely, and looking at the RAF first, I mean, we know the fascination, I think, that there is with their backline and the pace they have out wide. And as you mentioned, of course, handling is going to be absolutely key today. But on a 4G synthetic surface, it's going to be exciting to see what they do. But also, of course, we must mention the strength and the experience in their pack. The likes of Kat Robinson, Emma Tadman coming back as well, Annie Forbes.
3: Yeah, I was just chatting to the director of rugby for the RAF, Chrissy, and... absolutely, they've loaded their pack, actually. It's five front row forwards. So I'm expecting a really hard game. That she was very complimentary about the pack for this game. They've really loaded it to give the Army the credit that's due in terms of those sides. It's exciting to see Tadders coming back. And as you say, Kat and Tadders at second row. It's an interesting decision. But like we say, that's actually loading the pack with five front row forwards and that crash ball, getting it forward and getting momentum going.
2: And speaking of crash ball, as we saw for the Army side against the Navy at Allianz Stadium, Twickenham, Lauren Brooks and Manikalu Komatai in that pack crashing through the middle, we've seen their power.
3: Yeah, absolutely. Comms has had an amazing season. Clearly, we understand about her playing for Fiji, scoring most recently, clearly a hat-trick at Twickenham. Blistering pace, and not many people can live with her footwork. And combine her, as you say, with Lauren Brooks, that Quinns player that we're really fortunate to have. The two of them are such a powerful duo. However, the Army, 1-23, absolutely back each player with their individual skill set. So those two are key individuals, but they're also surrounded by ball players.
2: Brave person to call this?
3: Say again?
2: A brave person, I think, it would take to call this, wouldn't it be?
3: I mean, as a stalwart Army person, I'd like to see red. However, I completely agree. I think this is the game of all nine games across the inter-services. This is the game that's actually the most exciting.
2: Objective as ever, Charlie Maxwell. I love that. And Rich, yeah, what a fascinating game it's going to be. We cannot wait to bring it to you. And, well, we're just moments away, really.
1: Yeah, we're not far off at all. Tim's out on the pitch, warming up and... yeah, it's going to be a close one this year. I've just got a feeling the RAF have definitely got a lot of confidence in the camp this year, which we'll be catching up with the head coaches before kickoff as well. Then after 11, I'll keep you updated with the score throughout the match. And if you want to watch it, 10:45 coverage starts on the BFBS Forces News YouTube channel. So more a bit later, Danny.
0: Yeah, thank you so much, Rich. I'll let you go so obviously you can sort of soak up the moment as well. But Charlie was so right. The women's game especially, someone's got to be named a champion today, whereas the men's game, right, the RAF and the Army, they're like fighting for pride and second place. So the women's game, I've got to argue, is probably the more exciting game out of the two today.
1: Oh, 100%. You're right then. Like said there, the RAF are definitely very confident that they could pull off this win, even though the Army are a tough opposition because they are the reigning champions for many, many years. And as you say, the men's match, really, that is to avoid the wooden spoon.
0: Well, look, we will catch up soon. Thank you so much, Rich. Go and enjoy it, and we'll catch up really, really soon. Thank you.
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1: Come on.

That's Prosper and Clooney, Free Your Mind. How you doing? I'm Danny G. We have got the track that Lady Gaga and Doechii have done for the Devil Wears Prada 2 soundtrack to play for you soon. You know, Lady G's done 3 songs for that movie. They are all bangers. I can't wait to see that film. Classic Lightning Seeds for you first, The Life of Riley on BFBS, the Forces Station.

0: It's messages at bfbs.com. Let's chat. Where are you right now? Are you like going to be preparing to sit down for any of the mountain of sports that is happening today? Josh is in Gibraltar, ready to sit down, watch the rugby at King's Home Stadium in Gloucester after a gruelling night shift. Oh, mate, you could do it. You could do it. And all the build-up starts in less than 10 minutes now on the Forces News YouTube channel. Today is the final of the Inter-Services Rugby Championships. It's the RAF and the Army Women First battling it out to be named champions today after the RAF beat the Navy in Northampton and then the Army beat the Navy women at Twickenham 2 weekends ago, 78-0. Now that is gruelling. It's not as bad as the previous year, to be fair, but our Jacob Dyer and Peter Johnson were at Twickenham when it happened and they were there. They got the reactions to that score post-match.
1: I'm WO2 Jade Muller and the Army captain.
2: And how was that to you, for you? Firstly, congratulations.
1: Thank you. Yeah, it was a really hard performance. Like, the Navy really challenged us. We can see they've like improved so much better. So the new coaching staff, the leadership group are really driving it. And they made us really work for it today. But yeah, I'm really happy with our team. I kept pushing them to try and drive for those 1%. And they really, really brought it today.
2: And what does it mean to you to be here today playing rugby at Twickenham?
1: Yeah, obviously, as a Welsh girl, it's great. To play in, obviously, the home of English rugby. We love coming here, we love trying to put on a performance and we love pushing ourselves. We know there's one more game to go, so we don't take our foot off the gas and we just keep driving the standards.
3: Jez Parsons, captain of the women's Navy team, not the result you would have wanted, but how do you reflect on that performance?
4: Do you know what, it's an improvement from last year. I know people look at that scoreline and think, yeah, that's not great, but these girls have worked really hard this year and we're just improving time and time again. And we're going to go again next year just as hard.
2: You kept pushing there, you kept pushing, you know, and that was what was really remarkable, is you did not give up. How was it for you?
5: Well, at a big 80 minutes really, obviously really tiring, but the positives that we've come on from last year, obviously we went in at half time about 31-0 down and we were like, this still isn't out and out for us, because 96-0 last year, we don't want that repeat, and we've come out with 20 less points, so I'm happy with that.
2: And you worked really well as a team, I could see that. How was that for you, just the teamwork and the camaraderie?
5: I think the relentlessness of us was really impressive. Obviously, we know coming into this that it's going to be a difficult game, so keeping that morale high before the game is really hard, but I think we held our own.
2: And what's next for you all?
5: I'm starting a new ship, so hopefully they let me offer more rugby. I think there's UCAF coming up soon, so hopefully a few of us girls be involved in that, but we'll see, otherwise it'll be next year.
2: How did you find that game?
6: Absolutely incredible. First time watching it here, and I couldn't ask for anything better.
2: Any highlights from the women's game?
6: Oh, yeah. Number 11 was amazing. She just ran off the field.
2: And what has been your favourite thing about today as a whole?
6: Just the camaraderie. No one's been aggressive. Everyone's happy, smiling, family day out.
7: My name is Guardsman Manungal Kamitai. I'm with 1st Battalion Irish Guards.
2: And you were definitely one of the standout players today. How did you find the whole experience?
7: Oh, it feels amazing. It feels good to be back with the girls. So last week I was in Fiji, so I just got back on Monday, and being back with the squad it feels so good to be back.
2: And how does it make you feel playing here, playing rugby in Twickenham?
7: Oh yeah, it feels amazing. Yeah, it feels amazing playing at Twickenham. Always an honour to play at Twickenham. Yeah.
2: And what was your highlight from the match?
7: There's a lot of highlight in the match. I just couldn't pick one. Yeah.
2: Well, amazing. Go and celebrate. Congratulations.
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Nothing beats hearing the original Zootons and Valerie on BFBS, the Forces Station. I'm Danny G. Cheers for joining us. 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Milky and Mall Grab. This is everywhere at the moment. Great tune. It's Just the Way You Are.

0: Today, it's the final match of the Inter-Services Rugby Union Women's Championship, Royal Air Force v the Army at King's Home Stadium in Gloucester. Kickoff at 11 UK time, 10 minutes to go. Let's catch up with our Richard Wyatt.
1: Thanks, Danny. Well, it's getting closer. The match kickoff time's getting busier here at King's Home Stadium. As you can hear, they're testing the tannoy out at the moment, which is great. Now, with me is the RAF head coach, Corporal Sian Williams. Sian, it's been 1 month since the opening game versus Navy at Cinch Stadium. You got that victory. How's the preparation been since then?
2: Yeah, good. We managed to get a camp in between, which sometimes, well, we haven't done before. So we had a tough game against Ealing Trail Finders, which is good prep for us going into this Army game. You know, they played a big up front game, so

0: us having to deal with them puts us in a good stead for the game.
1: Well, you mentioned about how it's been a month. Would you have preferred this match to be just 2 weeks after the Navy match, or were you happy that it's 4 weeks apart?
0: Look, it is what it is. We have to just deal with it how we deal with it. It was good that we managed to get an extra camp, and, you know, a full camp is so many extra hours we get to spend with the girls and ready to prep them for this game, so I can't be mad at that.
1: And how easy, Shana, has it been to select your starting lineup? Because obviously all the girls are pushing to be in that starting lineup.
0: Oh, you know, they put out a good stead. Girls that didn't get opportunity to play against the Navy then got an opportunity in that Trailfinders game. So it was good to see them put a good performance out and ask questions of me, you know, for selection. So it has been difficult, but, you know, I've got no doubt that the 23 will go out and put a good show on today.
1: Now, the Army are always a tough opposition year on year, especially being the holders, but I feel there is a confidence in the RAF camp on going for that win, saying that you could actually get it, because 2019 was the last time you won the inter-services. Could lightning strike twice?
0: Definitely. You know, we chip away. We've had a good season so far, and the girls have put a really good shift in throughout the season, and they deserve to go out and get a win today. They'll get what they deserve at the end of the day, so we'll go out, put a good performance in, and what will be.
1: Well, thanks for spending the time joining us. Let you get back to the warm-up. It's almost kick-off time. Good luck in the match, Sean.
0: Thank you.
1: So that's the RAF head coach, Corporal Sean Williams. Let's catch up now with the Army head coach, W2, Sarah Mitchelson, also known as Huddy. Let's first of all look back on the game against the Navy 2 weeks ago at the Alliance Stadium, Twickenham. Were you happy with that performance? A good victory again?
2: Yeah, I was really happy, actually. We did a lot of things that I was expecting us to do and managed to put our processes into place. Yeah, really happy for that performance.
1: So after that performance, you've had 2 weeks to prepare for today's match against the Royal Air Force at King's Home Stadium. How has that preparation been?
2: So a week of rest, absolute rest, no rugby for all rest, and then we were back in on Monday. And then we just, and the camp looked very similar to what we'd done the week before we meet the Navy. We just, those sessions, we just obviously concentrated on the stuff that we thought we needed to work on from coming off that fixture.
1: And is it good that you're playing the match within 2 weeks? Because obviously the Royal Air Force have had a 4 week break, even though I know they've had a match in between. But do you prefer it that way, 2 weeks in between?
2: Yeah, 100%. I would actually do it back to back. It would be better for us. I love us just being together, because you just, once you go away, you sort of lose that vibe, and then you have to like rebuild it back up again when you get in. But when you're still buzzing off the last fixture, it's quite easy to keep that tempo up.
1: And speaking to some of the RAF already this week, they're in quite confident form. They could put off a shock today, a shock win, because obviously you are reigning champions. How do you feel the RAF are going to be today for you?
2: Yeah, I don't think it'd be a shock if they're a good team and they do some really good stuff, and we're definitely not complacent in that area. But I believe if we stick to our processes and do the stuff that we do well, then I believe that we can come out with a win today, yeah.
1: So Hoodie pretty confident in getting that victory and retaining that trophy yet again.
2: Yeah, I'd like to say we're confident. We're not arrogant about it, but confident that if we do it right, but we've got to do it right. And if we do it right, we'll get it. Yeah.
1: Fantastic. Well, thanks for joining us. I'll let you get back to your warm-up and ready for the 11 o'clock kick-off.
2: Yeah, thank you very much.
1: Well, have a good game to both the head coaches of Army and RAF. And the kick-off is fast approaching, and it's brightening up here at King's Home Stadium. So more during the match. We'll keep you bang up to date. Danny with the score.
3: Thank you, Rich. Yes, only a few minutes to go until kickoff, 11 UK time that is, and you can watch it live on the Forces News YouTube channel. By the way, Si and Charlie, they love doing the commentary. They love, because they watch your comments on YouTube. Get right involved amongst it. Let them know where you are watching from, who you're rooting for. If you know somebody who is actually taking part in today's game, maybe somebody who's there or even playing, do give them a shout out. Either email me, messages@bfbs.com, or please do comment on the YouTube channel. BFBS Forces News. Really exciting. Don't forget, you can also watch this if you're overseas on your BFBS TV box. Babe,

0: There are reports that Sir Keir Starmer could approve an £18 billion boost to defence spending next week. The government's defence investment plan has already been long delayed, and the Times newspaper says Sir Keir Starmer recently received a letter from the National Security Advisor, Jonathan Powell, saying the UK wouldn't retain its place in the world without higher spending. A British aerospace company that was developing a replacement for the RAF's Red Arrows fighter jet has gone into administration. Aeralis had pitched itself as the only British firm able to supply a new advanced jet trainer designed and built in the UK. In a statement, the Ministry of Defence says the fast jet trainer programme is ongoing and no final procurement decisions have been made. Thousands of police will be on the streets of London today to manage two large protests in what the Met Commission is calling one of the most significant policing operations in years. There'll be what's called a sterile zone between one march organised by the far-right figure Tommy Robinson and a pro-Palestinian demonstration. Nini Yadov is covering the demos for the Evening Standard newspaper.
1: This is going to be one of the busiest days for policing in London, and that's until you add on kind of the FA Cup final protests, rallies, marches. The cost of the operation is, you know, 4.5 million. The Met has brought in additional forces from across England and Wales.
0: The authorities in the Maldives have suspended the operating licence of a luxury vessel after five of its Italian passengers died during a scuba dive. A search operation near an underwater cave was suspended yesterday during bad weather. US federal prosecutors have charged an Iraqi national with planning terror attacks across Europe and North America. Mohammed Bakasai Dawood al-Sadi is suspected of being a commander in an Iran-backed militia. The 32-year-old is accused of directing attacks against Jewish people in Belgium, the Netherlands, France, Germany and Britain. Israel says it's carried out airstrikes in Gaza targeting a senior Hamas commander who it accuses of helping to mastermind the October the 7th attacks. The emergency services in Gaza City say the Israeli strikes killed at least seven people. Harvey Weinstein's lawyers are urging prosecutors not to retry the case against the movie producer after it ended in a mistrial for a third time. The former Hollywood moguls had a previous conviction overturned, and two subsequent juries have failed to reach verdicts on a 2013 rape allegation. Weinstein remains in jail for other sex crimes. His defense lawyer is Mark Agnifilo.
2: We are going to encourage the district attorney's office to not try this case again. In my view, they're lucky to have won over three jurors. And I don't think there's any scenario where they're going to do better than that.
0: Andy Burnham's cleared his latest hurdle as he tries to return to Westminster. The Greater Manchester Mayor's being allowed by Labour's ruling body to stand in the Makerfield by-election. If he's selected and if he wins and becomes an MP, he could then challenge Sir Keir Starmer for the Labour leadership. And that's the latest. I'm John Adderley.
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0: This is BFBS, the Forces Station. I'm Danny G. Hope you're doing all right. Hope you're having a nice start to your weekend. We are on. It's the Royal Air Force and the Army women currently in the Inter-Services Rugby final round at King's Home Stadium in Gloucester. And I get a message from our Richard Wyeth, who's on the ground, saying, oh, Dan, let's have a chat after Green Day, shall we? Yeah, cool, Rich. What you got? And he says, Dan, look, I know it's blinking, you'll miss it, but look at the score. Are you rich?
1: Yes, an incredible start to the match. Within 3 minutes, the Royal Air Force are 7-0 up. Ella Johnson going over, pushing through, getting the try. Up steps Daisy Pay to convert. So it's 7-0. RAF have made an incredible start. They put the Army on their back foot, pushing forward the RAF. The Army now got to look her way back in. I know it's still only early doors, 9 minutes on the clock now, but at the moment the reigning champions are behind.
0: Yeah, incredible. And look, I remember round one, you know, when we were chatting and doing a show like this together, and it was really funny because when we were doing sort of this live chat between us, obviously there is an ever so slight delay when you're watching on the YouTube channel. So something had happened and you'd tell me and I'd be like, hang on a minute, I haven't seen it yet.
1: I know. I'm watching it on the pitch, but I've got it on the screen as well. So just to make sure who scores and that as the game goes on. But the Army are pushing forward now, trying to get a try back in. But still 7-0 to the RAF.
0: And it's really exciting. Please do, if you're overseas, you can watch it on your BFBS TV box or you can watch it on the Forces News YouTube channel. Loads of comments on there as well. A lot of love for obviously both teams. And Rich, obviously we were saying this earlier, that it's a really hungry match for the Royal Air Force and the Army women today, because ultimately one of them will be named champions. They've both beaten the Navy.
1: Absolutely, yeah. Winner takes all on this one. RAF, I said before the match, feeling very confident about this, but this looks like the Army have just got a try. Yes.
0: Can you just hang on just for 1 sec? I know that this is live. It hasn't happened yet on YouTube. Oh, there it is. Yes, there it is.
1: Number 14, Courtney Persler for the Army. So they're back in it now. Weren't long behind that one. That's in.
0: Can we keep you for the conversion? Can we?
1: Yeah, let's stay on for the conversion. Make sure it gets converted. That's in the 10th minute.
0: This is why I love rugby. Makes your heart race. Such a good game to watch.
1: Absolutely. So, number 14, Persklav is stepping up to take the conversion. And she steps forward, kicks. No, it's not converted.
0: No!
1: Not converted. So 7-5 to the RAF.
0: Oh, okay. I think I need to sit down for a minute. Rich, I don't want to let you go because, like you say, it is blink or miss it in these kinds of games. But will you keep checking in with us and let us know what's
1: Absolutely.
0: Happening?
1: Absolutely. As soon as there's more action, I'll be back with you.
0: That's perfect, Rich. Thank you so much and enjoy it.
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0: future.
1: That's Tate McRae and Tit for Tat on BFBS, the Forces Station. Hello to Steve and Helen travelling to Tim's 50th birthday. How are you celebrating? Or do let us know and have a good one. David shouting out for Meg Griffith at Inter Services Rugby Army v RAF at King's Home Stadium in Gloucester. Who are you rooting for? Messages at BFBS.com. And forgive me. I know there's a lot of other sport happening today. I got you. Just let me get my head around it. It's just me. I need more eyes and a lot more TV screens in here. Messages at BFBS.com though. We've got Gail rooting for the RAF, and there's also a lot of love for Army's Charlotte Persglove. Despite not converting her try just now, a lot of love in the comments. She is quick. She is very good to watch. Forces News YouTube channel if you can get to it. If not, we got you. Now I'm going to have a look at what else is happening. There's cricket happening today. There's football happening. There's a lot of things happening today, okay? But I am your rugby girl, so just give me a shot. I'll give it a go. I'll do some research. We've got tunes on the way from Taylor Swift. Calvin Harris is next. First, love this song. It's a happy tune. It's Tori Amos and Cornflake Girl on BFBS, the Forces Station.

0: A beautiful song from Tori Amos. It is Cornflake Girl on BFBS, the Forces Station. Hope you're doing all right. A lot of love for the rugby that is happening right now. And we've got to get our Richard Wyeth back on with an update. We've got, an injury, more points on the board. What's happening, Rich?
1: Yeah, it's a little injury. Been a couple of minutes stoppage, but they're back underway now. But before that, the RAF got another try. That Ella Johnson, number 8, scoring the try to make it 12-5 to the RAF. Daisy Pahi stepped up to take the conversion, but unfortunately it just fell short. So it's 12-5 to the RAF, so still out in front. I just want to mention as well, in the crowd, to give you a bit of a feeling how the crowd is today, some of the army guys that are watching have all got orange wigs on. And there's seriously, there is. And the RAF Benevolent Fund, one of the charities of the day that raising money for the Lion mascot, is sat in the crowd as well.
0: Oh, hang on, but the wigs. I want to see the wigs.
1: I'll try and find the wigs for you again. I'll get a picture sent to you.
0: Is it giving off Oompa Loompa vibes?
1: I don't know. It's really bizarre. They've like got paper cardboard on top of them as well. It's a bit bizarre. Anyway.
0: Oh, well, look, thank you so much. Yes. Thank you so much for the update. Send us a picture so we actually know what we're looking at here. So currently it is 12 to the RAF, 5 to the Army in the women's game, and it's winner takes, well, home the trophy. Winner takes all.
1: Absolutely. Yeah, winner takes all. And it's looking good for the RAF at the moment.
0: Well, I told you we need some shorter songs because, you know, you kind of... We've got to go back on air, Dan. Something's happened. I can hear a lot of noise. Do I let you go or is there something happening? Are we going to scrum?
1: No, that's fine. It was just a crunching tackle there.
0: Oh, okay. All right. Well, keep in touch.
1: Yeah, we'll do.
2: The 2026 Inter-Service Rugby Championship.

That's Calvin Harris and Rag & Bone Man, Lovers in a Past Life. You're listening to BFBS, the Forces Station. I'm Danny G. We've got Topic and A7S to play for you very, very soon. Now, this one, I got to be honest, I listened to her entire album because obviously it's huge, it's everywhere, and everyone was saying you have to listen to Taylor Swift's new album. This wasn't my favourite track, but I tell you what, earworm, it's grown on me. Elizabeth Taylor.

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That's Topic and A7S breaking me on BFBS, the Forces station. Just having a look. Laura is cheering on her daughter, Jay Ash, aka Forrest Gump for Team Army, and G Humphrey watching in Canada. We are talking about the RAF and the Army women at King's Home Stadium in Gloucester happening right now. Veteran Ree and former UCAF winger is also watching the ladies in light blue, supporting the RAF there as they take on the Army women. Trisha watching in France. It's just incredible to see everybody coming together. If you can't get to a screen, they don't worry, we got you. If it's not your sport of choice, obviously we're talking rugby. There is also the Women's One Day International, England v New Zealand, starting soon, 11:45 UK time. Scottish Premiership. Now, our Mark McKenzie from BFBS Scotland, he's your sportsman, right? He is going to join us to talk through the game of ball foot, because you can roll your eyes. My dad is also very disappointed that I'm not a football fan. I'm a rugby fan, and I just don't know how to talk about football, but I can keep you up to date with the games as they happen throughout the day. This is Miley Cyrus and Wrecking Ball. We

0: Hey, just seen that there's Women's Super League on as well today. If you're rooting for them, all those, it says, kicks off at 1 UK time. Chelsea, Man United, Brighton and Hove, Tottenham, Liverpool, Arsenal, West Ham, Man City, London, Aston Villa, Everton, Leicester. I don't know what I've just said, but it sounds pretty good. There's football happening. I'll tell you what else is happening. Something that me and Rich can talk about is the RAF Army Women at King's Home Stadium in Gloucester. Oh my word, just seen the score. Rich, talk us through what's happening.
1: I tell you what, this match is living up to all the expectations we thought it would be. It is a match and a half, a great advert for women's rugby at the King's Home Stadium at Gloucester. It is now 12 all. Jade Mullen getting over the line, scoring a try for the Army. And that was converted by Courtney Perslow to make it 12 apiece. So it is back in it, the Army. It's swinging one way, then the other way. Do you know what? It's a cracking game. It really is.
0: I just can't believe it's neck and neck.
1: I know. Normally, you would find the Army going all out. But I think with the RAF, they may be four, relied on too many individual players, but they're now actually playing as a team. So 36 minutes on the clock, 12 apiece.
0: And sorry, how long till half time? Because that's where it's all going to change. If it's still neck and neck at half time, who knows what will happen when they come back out?
1: Well, there's 4 minutes left of normal time, but obviously they'll add a little bit on for those stoppages earlier. So if it stays like this half time, wow, we're in for a cracking second half.
0: Absolutely. Thanks, Rich. We'll catch up again soon.
2: 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The 2026 Inter-Service Rugby Championship on BFBS, the Forces Station.

0: It's The Feeling and Love It When You Call on BFBS, the Forces station. Well, how about that? The Army have turned the tables in the women's game of the Interservices rugby match at King's Home Stadium in Gloucester. It was neck and neck. We're about to go into halftime. 19-12 to the Army is currently the score. But we will catch up with our Richard Wyeth, who is on the ground. He'll have more details. He's also sent us the photo of the lads wearing the wigs in the crowd, which is very funny. We'll talk to him about that soon. Also, though, if that's not your sport, it's cricket. We've got the women's One Day International starting very soon, a couple of minutes' time. England v New Zealand.
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0: Keeping music in the family, I suppose. Harry Styles is now, what, engaged to Lenny Kravitz's daughter, Zoe Kravitz, and she's a great actress. That's American Girls on BFBS, the Forces station. As we head back over now to King's Home Stadium in Gloucester, Richard Wyeth is there for the RAF Army Women's Game in the Rugby Inter-Services Game. What's happening, Rich? It's changed again.
1: The halftime whistle has gone now, and the Army are going in, leading the match now, 19 points to 12. Jade Mullen got a second try of the match and converted by Courtney Herslow to put the 19 points to 12 in front. Still close. The RAF are still in it. They're not out of it. It's been such a breathtaking first half. Edge of the seat stuff. I think we're in much the same for the second half. So we're glad we got half time so we can have a bit of a breather and a lie down.
0: Yeah, and I saw the photo you sent me, by the way. And I've never, because obviously I messaged you, didn't I? I messaged you back saying, yeah, it's giving off Oompa Loompa vibes. I've never had to spell Oompa Loompa before. Explain to us what you saw in the stalls.
1: Basically, there's 1, 2, 3, 4, 5, 6, 7, 8, about 10 guys with orange wigs on, curly wigs, and they seem to got a face mask as well. I'm not sure what the face mask is all about.
0: I think it's a player. I just don't know which one, because I saw the face masks when it was shown on the Forces News YouTube channel. What?
1: I know. I'm not quite close enough to see. I'll have to try and find out if I can.
0: All right.
1: I'll do my best. Well, it's cracking first half, so they're in for their team talk. They'll be out soon again. And we'll be ready for a cracking second half.
0: Yeah, can't wait for the second half to start and for us to catch up about it. I'm really intrigued to see how this plays out. Like, I'm going to say it again, this is a really interesting game because winner takes all.
1: Yeah, it's definitely winner takes all. They both beat the Navy. The Army obviously wiped the floor with the Navy. And when the RAF played the Navy at St Stadium a month ago at Northampton, Navy took the lead in that one, and then the RAF came back. After getting the first 3 points on the board, the RAF, then the Navy took the front foot and got the lead, but the RAF eventually won that one. So they are a stronger outfit this season, 100%. And as I say, they're playing more as a team than individuals. They've got a good coaching set up now. And I think they're going to push the Army all the way in the second half. I just not sure yet which way it's going to go.
0: No idea. How long until we're back in action, Rich?
1: I would say about 10 minutes. They'll be back out.
0: All right, perfect. We'll let you go. Go and replenish, okay?
1: Thanks.
0: All right, speak to you soon.
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It's from her brat Summer, Charlie XCX, and Back to Back on BFBS, the Forces Station. Looking at the sport, Women's One Day International is on. England take on New Zealand right now. Scottish Premiership in about 40 minutes' time. We're going to be speaking to Mark McKenzie to find out everything about that. Wherever you are around the Forces world, though, cheers for joining us. We've got plenty of tunes to soundtrack your weekend. We've got the latest one from Lewis Capaldi next after Robbie.

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2: There are reports that Sir Keir Starmer could approve an £18 billion boost for defence spending next week. More from John Adderley.
3: The government's defence investment plan has long been delayed, and the Times newspaper says Sir Keir Starmer recently received a letter from the National Security Advisor, Jonathan Powell, saying the UK wouldn't retain its place in the world without higher spending. A government spokesperson says the defence investment plan will deliver the best kit and technology into the hands of our frontline forces at speed while investing in and growing the UK economy. The statement says we're working to finalise the plan and it will be published as soon as possible.
2: A British aerospace company that was developing a replacement for the RAF's Red Arrows fighter jet has gone into administration. Aerolis had pitched itself as the only British firm able to supply a new advanced jet trainer designed and built in the UK. In a statement, the Ministry of Defence says the FastJet trainer programme is ongoing and no final procurement decisions have been made. Two major demonstrations are expected to begin in London shortly. A huge police operation is in place for the separate gatherings, a rally organised by the far-right figure Tommy Robinson, and an annual pro-Palestine event. Prosecutors have urged police officers to intervene if chanting or slogans breach the law. John Rees, the co-founder of Stop the War, one of the organisers of today's pro-Palestine march, says a reckless approach is being taken to free speech.
4: It's an amazing thought to be organising a demonstration. I've been organising demonstrations since the Iraq War demonstrations, at least. An amazing thought that in the middle of a speech, a policeman will turn up on stage and arrest the speaker for saying something. Everybody in this country who's concerned about civil liberties, and many organisations that are, Amnesty and Human Rights Watch, think that we're going to a very, very dark place.
2: A senior Hamas official has confirmed the death of the group's military commander. Israel says it targeted Izz al-Din al-Haddad in airstrikes on Gaza yesterday. Israel described him as one of the architects of the October 7th attacks in 2023. US federal prosecutors have charged an Iraqi national with planning terror attacks across Europe and North America. Mohammed Bakir Saeed Dawood al-Sadi is suspected of being a commander in an Iran-backed militia. The 32-year-old is accused of directing attacks against Jewish people in Belgium, the Netherlands, France, Germany and Britain. And a man's died after being attacked by a shark off the coast of Western Australia. The 38-year-old was bitten at Horseshoe Reef, around 20 miles west of Perth. Police say he was brought ashore but couldn't be saved. It's the second fatal shark attack in Australia so far this year. And thousands of Pick fans are converging on Glasgow for one of the most highly anticipated Scottish Premiership title deciders in recent history. A win or draw would give Hearts their first league title in 66 years. That's the latest. I'm Lisa Hartle.

0: Drink some margaritas watching the blue lights. Listen to the mariachi play at midnight. Are you with me? Are you with me?
1: That's Lost Frequencies on BFBS, the Forces station. How are you doing? I'm Danny G. Wherever you're listening from around the Forces world, we have got all the sport. You can't move for it. There is too much of it. There's a lot happening today. But we've also got the soundtrack to your weekend as well. We've got a tune from Kylie on the way, a Keanda Crow. First, though, Olivia Rodrigo. This is Drop Dead on BFBS, the Forces station. If you want to say hi at any point today, and please do, we love to hear from you. It's messages at bfbs.com.

0: Olivia Rodrigo on BFBS, the Forces Station. Right, there's lots happening today. Today we've got the Italian Open women's final in tennis. It's the men's tomorrow. Women's ODI, England v New Zealand happening now. Scottish Premiership, Women's Super League in just under an hour. And right now at King's Home Stadium in Gloucester, it's inter-services rugby, the second half of the women's game as the RAF take on the Army to be named champions today. Our Richard Wyeth is there. We've got this live link up right now, and I just, you know, checked in with you, didn't I, Rich, going like, and I could hear the crowd and I could hear you, and I was going, hang on, there's a 10 second delay on YouTube. What was happening then? Who was that?
1: I tell you what, in the first 6 minutes of the second half, both teams come out all guns blazing, but just about a minute ago, Lucy Nye, the RAF number 9 co-captain, picked up the rugby ball on about the halfway line and just went like a steam train, or even an express train, or, you know, 100 mile per hour train, heading towards to get a try, but Army just managed to get the tackle in to stop her. But I thought she was going to get another try for the RAF. So no more points on the board yet in the second half, so it's still 19 points to the Army, 12 to the Royal Air Force. So told you it was going to be a cracking second half.
0: I can't believe that. And just, I saw the little light come on in the studio going, oh, Richard Wyeth's available. What is going on? That was honestly just incredible. These women are hungry for it. It is so worth a watch.
1: Oh, 100%. The crowd are just loving it. Like I say, edge of the seat stuff, I tell you. You still don't know which way it's going to go, even though the Army has 7 points up at the moment.
0: And what are we anticipating as we move forward, though? What are the names we're hearing a lot of on the commentary?
1: Just trying to think. Yeah, Lucy Nye, Ella Johnson doing well. Courtney Persglove, she's a talented one for the Army. She's got the speed. They get the ball to her, she's going to just go like a rocket. She's probably the fastest player on the pitch, to be honest.
0: Sorry, heard the crowd then, thinking, what's happening?
1: No, they're just getting excited because the RAF were passing it nicely and they've just been tackled again.
0: Oh, well, look, let us whack a tune on and will you come back on to tell us what's going on?
1: Yeah, absolutely.
0: Thank you so much, Rich. Absolutely mega. Look, this is Kian DeCrow and I'll be waiting on BFBS.

0: That's Keander Crowe, and I'll be waiting on BFBS, the Forces Station. I'm Danny G. Cheers for joining us at wherever you are in your part of the world right now. And messages at bfbs.com, by the way. Give us a shout. There's so much sport on today. Let us know what is particularly getting you excited. Our Mark McKenzie joins us now. Mark, how do you do this? I'm so excited by the rugby that is happening at King's Home Stadium.
1: Yeah.
0: And it's so hard to keep up with just one game. And you are the king of Saturday sport. So what's happening?
1: Yeah, I've decided today not to be, because I wasn't quite sure how I would feel on the final day of the season in Scotland for the top six. My team hearts, and this is going to be the most biased bit of radio you're ever going to have.
0: Bring it on.
1: And you know, I've made no secret on Saturday Sport, because I think you have to be honest and pin your colours to the mast over the last 5 or 6 years. And Hearts have been through the wars over the last few years and really struggled. This year, though, it comes down to the last game of the season, and Hearts are 1 point clear at the top of the Premier League. Now, anyone that remembers Leicester and the surprise and defying the odds when they won the Premier League in England a few seasons ago will get kind of the greatness that is awaiting, perhaps. Hearts need a win or a draw against Celtic, who are second. Now, Celtic win, they win the league. This is my team, Danny, and I was the stadium announcer at Tynecastle for 13 years.
0: Wow.
1: So when fans were leaving at half-time, I was the one that had to stay and read out all the birthday requests and stuff like that. I was there. I loved it. It brought me one of my happiest days of my life when Hearts won the Cup in 1998. Exactly this day, 1998, by the way. And because Hampden was being rebuilt at the time, the match was played at Celtic Park, where today's match is. So if you believe in stars aligning, then I'm clinging on to every single bit of hope that I can get. Hearts also the largest fan-owned club in the UK. Now, that is incredible. It's a club that went into administration about a decade ago and has built from there. A lot of people saying, why is this match so big? Why is it? I mentioned Leicester. Celtic have won 14 out of the last 15 league titles, right?
0: Ooh.
1: That's dominance. Rangers or Celtic have won every single league since 1986. That's 40 years of dominance by a duopoly. 1960 was the last time that Heart of Midlothian won the league.
0: Cool.
1: Celtic are looking to make this five in a row. Hearts are looking to make it their fifth title in their history. Now, Hearts have had an exceptional season. They've been top of the league for 250 days. To blow it on the last day would be unimaginable, but would it? Because back in 1986, Hearts were within 8 minutes. 8 minutes of winning the league title. They were pipped on goal difference by Celtic, who they play today. Through the week, the teams were playing different teams. There was a 12-minute sweet spot where Hearts were winning the league. Celtic got what was a controversial penalty right at the end of their match, takes it down to today. Just to level the playing field out a little bit, because there'll be Celtic fans going, ah, but. Celtic are managed at the moment by Martin O'Neill, a football legend. He's 73 years old and wears a tracksuit. He deserves legendary status for that fact alone. He left Celtic in 2005. He's come back in not once, but twice as a temporary fix this season. He's looking for his fourth title. Yeah, so hopefully that's kind of painted the picture. The odds are very much against Hearts, I would say now. More so because, for some reason, the last game of the season. So the way it works is up to the last six matches, the fixtures are all drawn out in advance. Then the top six and the bottom six split, so the last five matches rather. And the last game of the season for Hearts is away to Celtic. Now, that means there's 60,000 fans. You can imagine the cauldron of sound in Celtic Park, 60,000 fans, of which 59,000 and 50, 50, 59 and a half thousand will be Celtic fans. There's only going to be about 500 or 600 Hearts fans. So you can imagine the noise that's going to be going on there. And all the odds, as I say, stacked against Hearts. Celtic go unchanged from Wednesday's match and that controversial last-minute win against Motherwell. Hearts make three changes, the biggest of which is a guy called Claudia Braga. There's a brilliant rendition of Radio Gaga, which the Hearts fans have adapted to his name, Claudia Braga, nice. Which is worth checking out. He has picked up award after award this season. He's been voted Scotland's best player. He has been dropped. He is on the bench to start the match. So whether that's tactical genius by Derek McInnes, the Hearts manager, I can tell you in about, too long. Honest, I feel physically sick at the moment. I am so excited, so nervous. It's ridiculous for a grown man to feel the way that I do about a game of football, but that's how I feel.
0: No, honestly, Mark, if anything, and forgive me, because look, I mean, my dad was very disappointed that I wasn't a massive football fan. I'm more of a rugby girl, but I love watching the game. The beauty of the game is there. It's never going away. The thing I love, though, is the community like this. You've just gotten me really excited about it. As soon as you mentioned Leicester, I went, yeah, it was what, 1,000 to 1 odds or something like that, and they did it.
1: They absolutely did. I hope that Hearts follow Leicester as far as the title's concerned, but not where Leicester are now. Sorry for any Leicester fans. I hope that... Now, again, to put this into context, I mentioned Hearts are the largest fan-owned club in the UK. They did get an investment by Tony Bloom, who's associated with Brighton, not just in his money. Now, he invested, I think it was £10 million, which is a small fry. And, you know, again, Rangers and Celtic dominate the league because they've won it so often, so they're able to invest in the players, and they've got a much larger fan base. But it also means that they're buying players at 10 times, 15 times the price of Hearts players, for example. So it's kind of weighted there. But Tony Bloom has brought this analytics into it. So he's able to use his software, if you like. It's all top secret. It's all done in a secret laboratory. So laboratory somewhere. And I was thinking lavatory, which is probably where I'm going in just a second. Oh, there's coming every shape and form, I have to tell you.
0: You paint us a beautiful picture, Mark.
1: Thank you. It was all going so well.
0: No, it really was, though. But listening to you talk about it as well, like, you've actually just genuinely gotten me excited in a game of football for a very long time. The last time I fell out of love with football, and you'll understand why when I say this, is because I'm a Wolves supporter.
1: Okay, and that's been a tough season that you had the joy and
0: make it plural. Okay. It was when look, Nuno had a dream, and when he left Wolves, he took it with him. That's all I'm saying. Okay.
1: Well, there's a running gag in my house that is this a big match? Yes, it's always a big match, and apparently I always say it's a big match. This is probably the biggest match in my lifetime. And I've been around a wee while, by the way. So, yeah, that's the gravitas of this. I wasn't sure I'd be able to concentrate on doing Saturday sport and watch the pictures coming in from Celtic Park. So thank you for stepping in. If you'll have me on, I'll come back regardless of how it's going at halftime. I may have to move the couch slightly further out from behind the wall just to... Do you remember the fear of watching Doctor Who
0: as a
1: kid? Right? Where you wanted to watch, but you didn't want to watch. That's where I'm
0: hide
1: at.
0: Behind the sofa. Well, look, obviously, Peter Johnson is on for you from 2 p.m. UK time as well. And thank you for coming on when you're actually not working today. But if you can talk through the tears or the laughter, depending on which way this goes at half time, please do come back on, though, Mark. Thank you so much.
1: Thank you.
0: We'll chat again soon.
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Ewan McVicar and Share the House on VFBS, the Forces station. Oh, Danny G, cheers for joining us wherever you're listening from around the Forces world. Lots of sport happening today. We are going to be checking in soon with our Richard Wyeth, who is at Kingsholm Stadium in Gloucester.

0: That's Years and Years and Shine on BFBS, the Forces Station. We're going to jump straight back in King's Home Stadium in Gloucester. It is the RAF taking on the Army Women in the Inter-Services Rugby Hour. Richard Wyeth is there. Oh, look at it. They're replaying it. They're replaying it on the Forces News YouTube channel. Another try. How you doing, Rich?
1: Oh, it's the Army have already taken the game by the scruff of the neck. Now they pulled out a big lead. Since we last spoke, there's been three tries by Army and two conversions. Lou Dodd got the first try in the second half, converted by the wonderful Courtney Purseglove. And then another try, Meg Griffiths, 31 points to 12, and that made it. Another conversion by Courtney, and Courtney Purseglove, literally about a minute ago, scored a try to make it 38 points to 12 to the Army. Missed the conversion. The RAF really need to do something with about 10 minutes left of normal time, but I think, to be honest, it's looking like the Army are going to take the victory again this year. Last year the Army won by 47 points to 12. They're heading that way again at the moment, it looks like.
0: It definitely does. It's still a hungry game. And of course, obviously, both the RAF and the Army women beating the Navy in previous games. It's winner takes all. Looks like the Army could do it. But I tell you what, if the RAF managed to turn this around, I'd be very impressed.
1: Oh, I'd be very impressed. But I have to say, the RAF have played well despite the scoreline. I've been really impressed by the RAF. They have come on leaps and bounds compared with last year, even two seasons ago. So they're definitely a force to be reckoned with now.
0: And they were the first to get points on the board, weren't they, in this game?
1: Yeah, absolutely. They were 7-0 up at one point, early doors. But then the Army had just slowly turned the screw. And it's been close this second half, but it's just the last sort of 10 minutes, 12 minutes or so, where the Army have really taken control.
0: Well, shall we try our best to catch up then, obviously, before the game wraps up?
1: Yeah, absolutely.
0: Yeah, let's do that. Definitely. Thank you so much, Rich. Right. Oh, what is the weather doing? First round of the inter-services, every link-up we did, we went, how's the weather? We haven't done that once yet today. How's the weather?
1: Well, it's pretty cloudy, a few bright spells. There's no rain at the moment, but I tell you what, there's a chilly wind today. It feels more like autumn than May.
0: Yeah, not good. Sorry, we're thinking of you, though. Enjoy it.
1: Thanks.
0: I'll speak to you soon.
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0: Biffy Clyro, A Little Love on BFBS, the Forces Station. I'm Danny G. Just during that song, after our chat with Richard Wyeth, who is at King's Home Stadium in Gloucester, right now for the women's game, it is the RAF taking on the Army. Another try by the Army. It's currently 45 points to the Army, 12 to the RAF. It's looking very similar to their scoreline from last year, but we'll give you updates as and when they arrive. Now, Sabrina Carpenter's latest tune, this is House Tour.
1: Take your shoes off.
0: And she even says, I swear, you know, there's nothing naughty about this song. There's no innuendos or anything. Oh, really? Oh, really?

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Baylock, Ella Eyre, Kenny Dope, Deep Down on BFBS, the Forces Station. It is all over in the women's match at King's Home Stadium in Gloucester. The RAF v the Army. We will reveal all very, very soon for you. If you can't get to a screen, we've got you. Don't worry. First, though, the latest one from BTS. This is called Swim on BFBS, the Forces Station.

0: BTS and Swim on BFBS, the Forces Station. We head straight over to King's Home Stadium in Gloucester. Our Richard Wyeth is there. What a game for the women, Rich. Take it away.
1: Oh, I tell you what, incredible game. Putting the women rugby really highlights them. A fantastic game, it certainly was. Ended up 52 points to 12 win for the Army. India King getting a try and conversion twice to wrap it all up in the end. Army Sophie Benavent was named player of the match. Got to mention RAF's Ella Johnston and Orla Proctor as well, doing really well. But another player for the Army that did really well, getting try conversions, Courtney Persglove. What a win for the Army. You must be made up by it.
2: Yeah, we're buzzing. This is the fixture we look forward to every year. It's like rugby Christmas for us. So, yeah, it was definitely great to pull out the performance today. It's been a long season. We've got a lot of newbies this year, and it's been good to like bring everything together to obviously the final game of the season and to bring home the inter services again. So, yeah, it was really good.
1: I mean, the RAF started off really strongly, 7-0 within 3 minutes. Did you start thinking, oh, what's this all about?
2: Yeah, every year the RAF always bring it in the first 20, definitely. They're a great team, and we love the competition. We love the rivalry. It just makes the game so much better every year, and it literally could go either way every year. So it's just like, oh my God, who's going to win? And obviously, hopefully, wanting it to be us, but yeah, it's a great game.
1: And for yourself, you had a cracking game, didn't you? You got a couple of tries, plenty of conversions as well, really getting those points on the board.
2: I think I was in the right places at the right moments. They did all the hard work, but yeah, my job's to finish them on the wings, and so is Jay's. So if we do our job, then the result will fall into place in the end, so yeah.
1: And you have phenomenal speed, got to say. You just pick the ball and just go.
2: Yeah, that's our job, back three. Just as soon as you get the ball, get your head down and get running. So, yeah.
1: So now, mass celebrations for the Army team, but you've got to wait for the trophy presentation, though.
2: Yeah, I think they'll definitely start in the changing rooms, as always, and then probably end up like very late in the night, but for sure.
1: Well, massive congratulations to yourself and to the whole of the Army team. Inter Services champions again.
2: Thanks so much.
1: Wow. Thank you very much, Courtney. She's very happy, isn't she? And I think they'll be very happy when they pick up the trophy a little bit later on before the men's game. Inter Services champions again, the Army. Fair play to the RAF. They really put them through the paces this year. Even though it was quite a big scoreline margin, RAF still did really well this year as well. So we're now have a bit of a breather and then we get ready for the men's match at quarter past three.
0: You're right though, by the way. She is so quick. It was really impressive to watch. And the women's games are always really impressive. You know, obviously winner takes all. So it was a really good game to watch. I've got to say though, can you try and get the Umpa Lumpas?
1: I'll see what I can do.
0: We need to know whose face they're wearing. So you said there was a load of guys
1: out
0: with the wigs.
1: I reckon they're RAF, actually. I thought they were Army, but I think they're one of the players. They're RAF and they're supporting one of the players. I've just seen them having a photo.
0: Oh, you've got to find out who it is.
1: I'll try and find out in a bit.
0: Rich, thank you so much. Look, go and have a breather and we are getting ready for the men's match. At what time, sorry, Rich?
1: Quarter past three kickoff. So live coverage by the BFBS Forces News YouTube channel from 3 p.m.
0: That's perfect. Thank you, Rich.
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2: Police have estimated that around 80,000 protesters will take part in two large demonstrations across London today. One march has been organised by the far-right activist Tommy Robinson, while the other involves pro-Palestinian group. BBC correspondent Tom Simon says the police have been given extra powers to deal with these gatherings.
3: This week, the CPS has said that police should step in when there are instances of hate speech. So I'm not going to repeat some of the phrases that can be used. And the police say they will have a no-tolerance approach. And that extends to when there are speakers at the end of these protests, so organised speakers, the organisers of the protest will have to make sure that what they say does not stray into illegality.
2: There are reports that Sir Keir Starmer could approve an £18 billion boost to defence spending next week. The government's defence investment plan has been long delayed, and the Times newspaper says Sir Keir Starmer recently received a letter from the National Security Advisor, Jonathan Powell, saying the UK wouldn't retain its place in the world without higher spending. A British aerospace company that was developing a replacement for the RAF's Red Arrows fighter jet has gone into administration. Aerolis had pitched itself as the only British firm able to supply a new advanced jet trainer designed and built in the UK. In a statement, the Ministry of Defence says the FastJet trainer programme is ongoing and no final procurement decisions have been made. Labour MPs have less than 48 hours remaining to put themselves forward for selection in the forthcoming Makerfield by-election. The seat in northwest England became vacant after the sitting MP Josh Simon stepped aside to allow Andy Burnham to contest it. Philip Cowley, who's a professor of politics at the Queen Mary University of London, says some MPs may choose not to enter the leadership contest in order to speed up the process and give Mr. Burnham a clearer path to victory.
4: If Andy Burnham wins that seat and then becomes an MP, I think there'll be huge pressure not to then have a drawn-out leadership contest, which, because it doesn't just involve MPs, because it involves the party members and affiliated organisations as well, could take months. So I think there will be pressure within the party not to have a contest, and I think it could be that he becomes the only candidate.
2: A senior Hamas official has confirmed the death of the group's military commander. Israel says it targeted Izz-al-Din al-Haddad. In airstrikes on Gaza yesterday, Israel described him as one of the architects of the October 7th attacks in 2023. A ceasefire has been enforced since October, but Israel says it has license to target Hamas members. A man's died after being attacked by a shark off the coast of Western Australia. The 38-year-old was bitten at Horseshoe Reef, around 20 miles west of Perth. And the Army have won 52-12 at King's Holm in the Inter-Services Women's Rugby Clash against the RAF. You can find more news and sports on our website at forcesnews.com. But for now, that's the latest. I'm Lisa Hartle.
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0: The Forces Station.

It's a tune. Fountains of Wayne, Stacey's mum on BFBS, the Forces Station. How you doing? I'm Danny G. Messages@bfbs.com if you want to share where you are in your part of the world, what you're up to this weekend. This is Chapel Rowan.

Chapel Rowan and Pink Pony Club. You're listening to BFBS, the Forces Station. Whatever you're up to this weekend, you know when you find yourself chilling out with maybe like 5 minutes to spare? 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

That's Rudimental. Dancing is Healing on BFBS, the Forces station. We've got Burna Boy playing next after Alex Warren's latest tune. It's still in the top five on the BFBS charts. It's been there 4 weeks. Okay, it's currently down to fifth place. Is it going to stay there, though? You can find out on your radio tomorrow with Elliot Darby. He's got the BFBS chart show midday UK time tomorrow. This is Fever Dream.

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0: That's Burna Boy and Last on BFBS, the Forces Station. What a day. Can't move for the sport. It's everywhere. First up, we are talking, obviously, King's Home Stadium in Gloucester, the Inter-Services Rugby Championship, the women's game first, the RAF and the Army. It was 52-12 to the Army women, them winning the title. And we'll chat to our Richard Wyeth again later to do a look ahead to the men's game kickoff at 3 UK time. But someone whose love is focused on what most would probably say is the correct shape ball, Mark McKenzie with the football. You're right. How are you doing? We've been keeping an eye on the score for you.
1: So a week tomorrow, it's the Edinburgh Marathon. I didn't think I'd be fit enough to do it, but the amount of steps that I have taken over the last 45 minutes, the amount of energy I have burnt off, the amount of anxiety that I have gone through. Honestly, I could do an ultra marathon easy, no bother at all compared to this.
0: Did you move the sofa?
1: I've not used a sofa. I have not sat. This right now is the first for what turned out to be 49 minutes that I've sat down. Oh. I have paced. I have kicked every ball. It wasn't the most, enthralling first half. I think if you're neutral watching it, I think you think, yeah, that was a bit, but both teams, I mean, I mentioned earlier on Celtic Park holds 60,000. Confirmation at Hearts of 752 fans that. It's a little wedge, so they're outnumbered, but at points you could hear them singing the Heart song, Hearts, Hearts, Glorious Hearts. And that was very much the case, with what was probably only the second or third attempt on goal, and certainly Hart's first effort on goal, when Lauren Shanklin leapt up at the back post from a corner to head home on 43 minutes. I would like to take this moment to apologise, not just to my family, but to the neighbours in the neighbouring towns as well, for the noises I was making when that ball nestled in the back of the net. It was outrageous. He's not going to score an easier goal this season, but what a huge moment that was. And at that point, I'm just thinking, just hold on to halftime. You know, halftime in sport is such a pivotal moment, can be, and it's a chance to get in, regroup, hold on, and just look at how you're going to. And at that point, remember that Hearts only need to win or draw. So Celtic need to score two goals. Well, of course, it's never as straightforward as that for Hearts. And just before a half time, there's a challenge on the edge of the box. The ball strikes the Hearts player Kazaridis's hand. It goes to VAR to be checked. It is confirmed it's a penalty. And it's Arnie Ingles that steps up and slots it home with 48 minutes of that first half on the clock. So 3 minutes into stoppage time. So basically, it's as we were, minus a few pounds, at half time. One apiece, Celtic and Hearts. Now, if it stays this way, Danny, Hearts lift the title. Celtic looked fired up once Hearts got that goal. It became a lot less cagey. It became a lot more open. I think we're about to see probably the most terrifying 45, 48, 50, 60 minutes if Celtic need it to score a couple minutes coming up, because this has been a season like no other, certainly in my lifetime. Hearts, Celtic locked at 1-1, and it's all to play for.
0: And are you okay? I was going to say, you sound really chilled out at the moment. No, you're not okay.
1: You know, at the start of this, I have been walking about. People have been saying since, to put this into context, it's what, 500, it's something ridiculous amount of days that Hearts have been top of the league. People were saying back in October that Hearts were like an elephant up a tree. You know it's up there, but you don't know how it got up there, and you don't know how long it's going to stay there. Well, it's stayed there. I've wrapped myself in bubble wrap to protect myself, to make sure that, you know, when this, if this happens, if it doesn't happen, then I'll be okay. And then you start to believe, and then you kind of rein yourself back in again. Sport, I say this every Saturday, regardless of whether it's my team or not, sport is the most incredible thing. You know, I don't think you have to necessarily be a football fan, a rugby fan, cricket fan, but when you can engage with it, and when it has the impact that it does, and the coverage that Hearts have had this season, and in particular the last couple of weeks, when, you know, the title has been getting closer and closer, has been worldwide. There are people talking about football and Scottish football that couldn't have even found Hearts on a map, for example. So, yeah, 45 minutes to go.
0: Well, look, love to you and the family. And I know this is your day off because Peter Johnson is doing the sports show for you. In 30 minutes time, he's on air. Are you going to be feeding into his show as well? Are you going to stop working at some point?
1: We'll see. We'll see. Actually, after this, regardless of what happens, I've said that I'm going to go along to the oldest sporting competition still being competed for in the world. And I'll report back in that through the week on BFBS. But I've made sure that I've kept myself busy this morning. I've kept myself busy through that first 45 minutes. The new carpet will arrive at some point, I'm sure, because I've worn this one out. And I need to get out of the house regardless of how this match plays out. I don't know how it's going to go. I don't know how it's going to go. We're back to exactly how we were at 12:30 when this kicked off. But I tell you what, that was the longest hour of my life.
0: Seriously, love to you and the family, and I really appreciate you jumping in on the show. I am seriously thinking of you. I will be
1: jumping. Yeah, jumping was the right phrase. There's jumping, there's pacing, there's...
0: Look, thank you so much.
1: I just learned a few new words.
0: Bearing
1: in mind she's in secondary school, she probably knows more of those words than I do.
0: I really wish I was at the McKenzie
1: Fan
0: household. Gotta be honest. Look, have a good afternoon regardless, though. Fingers crossed for your team.
1: Thank you.
0: Thank you. You.

0: Arctic Monkeys, Fluorescent Adolescent on VFBS, the Forces Station. I'm Danny G. Cheers for your company today. It's a busy one with all the sport, but we head over now to King's Home Stadium in Gloucester, where our Richard Wyatt is. How are you feeling after match number one? There's another one to come.
1: I'm slowly recovering, have to say. It's quieting down a little bit. Everyone's having their lunch. There's some children out on the pitch doing demonstration rugby, sort of like tag rugby going on at the moment. See the RAF players walking about the pitch as well. So it's all building up now, ready for the next match at 3:15. But wow, what a game that first one. Like I mentioned earlier, it really does show the standard of women's rugby with Indian services now. They both raise the games. Even the Navy, yes, they lost both matches, but even their standard of rugby the Navy are playing is on the up. So can't wait for next year now for the inter-services 2027. But before all of that, we have got the men's match to come at 3:15. Last year, the Army beat the RAF 38-31. Both have lost to the Navy this season, means they can't win the inter-services title. The Navy lifted that a couple of weeks ago at the Allianz Stadium at Twickenham. So today, really, I class it. It could be a battle to who comes second, but I class it as a battle to avoid the wooden spoon really, yeah. This year. Absolutely. But again, the RAF lost to the Navy 47-16. The Army lost to the Navy 41-36 this year. So it's all to play for, isn't it, really, today again? I reckon it's going to be another one of those close games. Even though the Army had more points on the board against Navy, I still think the RAF will raise the game and it's going to be a lot closer than we think.
0: Yeah, I definitely think it's going to be very nerve-wracking to watch, I think, because again they're going to be hungry for it. Even though they're not like fighting for the trophy, they are fighting still for pride, second place and no wooden spoon, like you said, but I think it's going to be an interesting one. And I haven't asked you this yet, I didn't ask with the women's game, I'm going to ask you for the men's game. If you're brave enough, can you call it? I know,
1: thanks for putting me on the spot.
0: Yes,
1: I just think the Army will sneak it slightly.
0: Oh, well, now you've said that, so that we're unbiased, I have to say RAF, and I was going to say Army.
1: Yeah, Army. I may be mainly in the home of the British Army, and that's not what I'm saying Army at all, where they are based, but I just feel they might just do it over the RAF. So we wait to see, though. It could be a wrong prediction completely.
0: Yeah, I was wrong about the women's game. Well, look, 20 minutes to go until Saturday Sports starts with our Peter. Are you going to be feeding into him? You two will be chatting away?
1: Absolutely. Got lots coming up. We'll be chatting to Chris Folk, who was the operations manager for Army Rugby Union until last October when he retired. I'm going to drag him out from his lovely meal and have a little chat with him on the way after two. And something we're looking forward to, which hopefully will still happen weather permitting, the RAF Falcons parachutes display team are meant to be dropping into the King's Home Stadium here at Gloucester.
0: Oh wow.
1: Before 3:00, so wait to see on that. But I will be updating scoreline like mad throughout the sports show with Peter.
0: Remind me, were you there last year?
1: No, not at King's Home last year. And no, I was at the same stadium last year at Northampton.
0: I'm pretty sure it was King's Home last year. I don't know if you'd remember seeing the news article last year when the paras jumped in, didn't they? Well, jumped in, they didn't. They fell in. And someone got caught.
1: Oh, yeah, I seem to remember that.
0: Do you
1: that.
0: Remember
1: yeah.
0: that from last year?
1: I remember
0: Sorry,
1: hearing the story.
0: You just unlocked
1: about that.
0: The memory.
1: Yes.
0: And I don't remember seeing on Forces News this photo of this poor bloke. Just like, I was just trying to do a really nice display and the wind took me.
1: Yeah, well, hopefully that won't happen today if they do jump in.
0: Yeah, I feel really bad for just not keeping that story to myself for a second. I feel like I've just jinxed something. Rich, thank you so much, though. And you received some word, didn't you, from the Umpa Lumpers, as I keep calling them, the guys in wigs.
1: I may have done. You might hear that in a little bit.
0: Perfect. Thank you so much. Enjoy the rest of the day, Rich. Thank you.
1: Thanks very much.
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0: He's got such a great voice, doesn't he? That's Samba and Homewrecker on BFBS, the Forces station. And as promised from our Richard Wyeth, we've got some fan reactions from the very first game of today's Kings Home Stadium Gloucester Games Inter-Services Rugby, the RAF taking on the Army Women, where he met some interesting characters.
1: I'm Charles. I'm here supporting my mate Ella today. She played six for the RAF. It's been a tough game. Their first half was fantastic. Second half, not exactly what they hoped for, but, you know, they played well. They kept their heart going and they just turned up and made the best camp. So orange wigs, Ella's nice and ginger, and we got some face masks on as well to make sure we're supporting her as best we can. But yeah, she turned up, she did her best.
2: Major Karen Tate? So yeah, I've just been watching the RAF Army fixture and what a match. Honestly, the RAF, the score at the end, I don't think did justice to the actual match. The RAF came out absolutely all guns blazing, really put the Army on the back foot. I think they were quite surprised for quite a considerable time. It took about 10 minutes to get themselves together to then try and get the score equal. But yeah, really, really great match from the girls. I think the second half was probably more Army dominant, but really, really good match.
3: The 2026 Inter-Service Rugby Championship.

0: There are reports that Sir Keir Starmer could approve an £18 billion boost to defence spending next week. More from John Adderley.
1: The government's defence investment plan has long been delayed, and the Times newspaper says Sir Keir Starmer recently received a letter from the National Security Advisor, Jonathan Powell, saying the UK wouldn't retain its place in the world without higher spending. A government spokesperson says the defence investment plan will deliver the best kit and technology into the hands of our frontline forces at speed while investing in and growing the UK economy. The statement says we're working to finalise the plan and it will be published as soon as possible.
0: A soldier of the King's Troop Royal Horse Artillery has died after falling from a horse following a display at the Royal Windsor Horse Show. The incident happened at around 7 o'clock last night after exiting the arena. The soldier was treated by medics at the scene but died from serious injuries. The King says he's greatly shocked and saddened by the news. Thousands of protesters are in central London for Tommy Robinson's Unite the Kingdom march. A huge policing operation is in place, with a pro-Palestinian Nakba Day rally also being held in the city. Arrests have already been made, including a woman detained after she appeared to refuse to remove a fabric face mask. Policing commander Graham Wettone says officers have been given enhanced powers to try to prevent disorder.
2: Whether they line the routes on both, or whether they have officers at strategic locations and literally walk alongside both marches, remains to be seen. And it is becoming a numbers game for the police commanders. They may well have to move resources around from one group to another and also put officers in between both marches.
0: Rugby and the Army women have beaten the RAF by 52 points to 12 to claim another inter-services title. John Knighton reports from Gloucester.
3: Two first-half tries from Ella Johnson pushed the RAF ahead in a highly entertaining match, but Courtney Persglove and two from the Army skipper Jade Mullen got the Army ahead 19-12 at half-time. After that, the Army took control, adding five further tries from Lou Dodds, Persglove, Megan Griffiths and two from India King right at the end. The result really didn't reflect the quality of this game. Both teams giving a tremendous performance, but it's the Army who are inter-services champions, winning by 52 points to 12. John Knighton, BFBS Forces News, Gloucester.
0: The UK's Eurovision entrant is to perform in the grand final of the Eurovision Song Contest this evening alongside Israel's Noam Beten after the country's inclusion in the competition prompted a boycott by five nations. Look Mum, No Computer, whose real name is Sam Battle, will perform in Vienna, having sung in Thursday's semi-final, qualifying as one of the big four alongside France, Italy and Germany. And a British aerospace company that was developing a replacement for the RAF's Red Arrows fighter jet has gone into administration. In a statement, the Ministry of Defence said the fast jet trainer programme is ongoing and no final procurement decisions have been made. That's the latest. I'm Lisa Hartle.

Little Mix with Black Magic. Good afternoon, wherever you are across the Four Seas world this Saturday. It's Peter Johnson live from the home of the Parachute Regiment in Colchester with you for Saturday Sport. Now, you might be thinking, that's not Mark McKenzie. He's watching arguably the biggest Scottish football match of a generation. As a lifelong Hearts supporter, the 20 minutes from the title, it's 1-1 currently between them and Celtic. We've also got the inter-services rugby. The last game of the year to come as the RAF take on the Army in the final men's fixture. We've got some tennis for you, the women's singles final over in Rome. We've got the FA Cup final. I'll be joined by George Alderman from Wembley in the next 10 minutes as well. It's all going on this Saturday. We'll be over to Richard Wyeth in Gloucester in a moment to find out the latest ahead of that men's RAF against Army fixture after this from Teddy Swims.

Teddy Swims with This and Know It All on BFBS, the Forces Station. About 20 minutes to go at Celtic Park. It remains Celtic 1, Hearts 1. We're just over 45 minutes away from the final inter-services match of the year, the RAF against the Army, hoping to join Richard Wyeth over in Gloucester very shortly. Also less than an hour away from the FA Cup final. Got George Alderman down at Wembley Stadium to chat to in a few minutes as we build up towards that as well. This is Bon Jovi.

0: It's an oldie from Bon Jovi from 1986. You Give Love a Bad Name on BFBS, the 40 station, approaching 2:15 here in the UK. 45 minutes to go until kickoff between the RAF and the Army's men's teams in Gloucester for the final of this year's inter-services rugby matches. Delighted to say we've got Rich Wyeth on the line. Good afternoon, sir.
1: Afternoon, Pete. Hope you're all right and doing okay.
0: Yes, very well, thank you. Now, you've been on all morning with George and with Danny just a little bit before. We've already seen the Army clinch the title in the women's tournament, but there are still some scores to be settled in the men's, even if the title itself has already been decided.
1: Yeah, absolutely. We're classing it as the wooden spoon game, kicking off at 3:15 with coverage from 3 o'clock from the BFBS Forces News YouTube channel. Now, with me to have a little chat about that game is Chris Folk, a legend in the world of Army rugby player, but then these last 16 years he's been the Army Rugby Union official manager, operations manager, looking after all the teams over the years. He retired last October. And Chris, you're here today watching the matches. How have things been since you retired as operations manager of Army Rugby Union?
2: For those people that are retired, they probably think it's a natural thing to do, but it's been quite an experience, as they say. Retired at the end of October, and it took me a couple of months just to sort of get into the swing of things. I'm now into that swing of things and really enjoying life, as I think most people that do retire do.
1: Yeah, you mentioned how busy you are. You've now been given the honour of the Honorary Vice President of Army Rugby Union. You must have made up about that.
2: I'm absolutely delighted. It's a huge honour to be invited into a very small group of people. And the group of people are really there to reward what they've done for service in Army Rugby. And, you know, some very high people in name-wise. But, and really to assist in any way we can, really, to ensure that Army Rugby remains as strong as it can be.
1: Now, this morning, we watched the match, the women's game. What a cracking game it was between the RAF and the Army, but you must be happy. Army inter-service champions again.
2: Absolutely. You know, the Royal Air Force women came out very strongly. And, you know, with about 25 minutes gone, it was anybody's game. But the Army women showed their depth, I think, in quality of players and, you know, just ran in some quality tries in that second half. And you know, delighted for our women to come away once again as inter-service champions. Yeah, really pleased.
1: Now, we're building up to the RAF Army men's match at 3:15. How do you think it's going to go? As we mentioned, either side don't really want the wooden spoon.
2: Well, that's right. And let's go back 2 weeks ago at Twickenham. You know, it was a last-minute score by the Royal Navy that clinched victory there. You look back at what the Navy did to the Air Force, and that was quite a comfortable win. So on paper, you'd like to say that red would win. However, I think we all know that you can never quite go what's on paper. And, you know, the first 20 minutes in any sporting contest will be critical. And I think who comes out of the shed, and let's be honest, the Army didn't come out well against the Navy at Twickenham 2 weeks ago. The Navy scored 3 quick tries, so let's hope the Royal Air Force don't do the same in about an hour's time.
1: And just quickly, Chris, Army Masters champions well, so if the Army senior men win today, they'll be treble champions, the Army.
2: Clean sheet, yes. Well, apart from obviously the Navy being IS champions, but clean sheet at Gloucester, yes, which be cracking. Masters last night, second half performance really strong as well. Brought on some seasoned senior players in the second half. Made a real big difference. People like Jamie Miller, ex-Army captain, had an excellent game. So, yeah, really looking forward to it.
1: Fantastic. Well, Chris, thanks for joining us. Enjoy the men's match at 3:15. And we catch up with the commentators very soon as well, Pete.
0: Fantastic, fantastic, Rich. Great to hear from you and Chris. Pitch side at Gloucester. Less than an hour to go now until the RAF take on the Army in the final of this year's inter-services rugby matches. Looking forward to hearing that and watching it, even if you would like to, on BFBS Forces News YouTube or indeed on BFBS TV. And we'll be back with Chris, we'll be back with you, Rich, sorry, in about half an hour's time. Looking forward to that. Speak to you in a bit. Take a look.

0: Pink Pantheress on BFBS, the Forces Station. Days and Maida scored in the 89th minute for Celtic, putting them 2-1 up against Hearts. Surely that is the title going to Celtic. Moments remaining. Hearts have led for 250 days this season, but Celtic might well be top on the only day that it really matters. We'll be keeping an eye on that. Also joining George Alderman at the FA Cup final at Wembley in a moment as well.
1: Station. 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

0: So loads going on in the Forces world in terms of sport this afternoon with the inter-services rugby. But aside from that, not only have we got Celtic versus Hearts up in Scotland, we've also got arguably the biggest match of the English football season taking place at Wembley as Man City face Chelsea in this year's FA Cup final. I'm delighted to say I'm joined by George Alderman, who's at Wembley Stadium. Now, George, I was doing some research for today, as I'm sure you have done as well, and I've triple-checked it, I've quadruple-checked it. It's one of the most amazing stats I've ever come across. This is the 10th consecutive FA Cup final to feature either Chelsea or Man City, but it's the first time they've ever met at this stage. They really are the two powerhouses, aren't they, of the FA Cup in recent years.
1: Yeah, definitely. Yeah, I mean, in the last 20 years, probably two of the most successful teams in English football. So, yeah, the fact that they've not actually met in an FA Cup final does seem very strange, doesn't it? As you say, considering both of them seem to get through to the FA Cup final quite regularly as well. But the strange thing is as well, they've sort of both lost that winning feeling when it comes to FA Cup finals. So City are in their fourth FA Cup final in a row today. But they've lost their last two to Crystal Palace and Manchester United. Chelsea as well. They've gone three FA Cup finals now, having lost them all. Two powerhouses of English football, but hoping to reverse their fortunes in the FA Cup today.
0: And I'm sure you'll correct me if I'm wrong, but by my calculations, this is Man City's 24th game at Wembley under Pep Guardiola. It goes without saying, it's Chelsea's first game under Callum McFarlane. It reminds me a little bit of that time when Ryan Mason took charge of Tottenham in the League Cup final, isn't it? There's quite a big imbalance in terms of when it comes to experience on the touchline, which may well be pivotal today.
1: Yeah, you'd say that Guardiola has a slight edge on that one. He's kind of joked yesterday. He's been to Wembley so many times now, to think about building some sort of statue for him. I'm sure his tongue was firmly in his cheek when he said that. But no, he's got an incredible record at City, obviously, winning so many trophies, getting to so many finals. And you have to feel it will be a bit intimidating when Callum McFarlane looks across the touchline and sees Pep Guardiola standing. But they have gone head-to-head in the Premier League once before this season, Chelsea scoring a late equaliser to draw 1-1 against City. So, he has got some experience of doing that. Obviously, he's been here to Wembley in the semi-finals and got that win against Leeds. So, a bit of experience of this. But, yeah, this is something else. An FA Cup final at Wembley, one of the biggest occasions for any manager. And for someone that a few months ago was coaching Chelsea's youth team, it's pretty extraordinary, really.
0: Indeed so, and the eyes of the country, once Celtic versus Hearts has finished, I'm sure will be on the FA Cup final. You're our man on the ground, George. Thank you very much for chatting with us this afternoon, and we'll, of course, await the game and, of course, the final outcome with interest this afternoon. Thank you.
1: No problem. Thank you very much.

0: There are reports that Sir Keir Starmer could approve an £18 billion boost to defence spending next week. More from John Adderley.
1: The government's defence investment plan has long been delayed, and the Times newspaper says Sir Keir Starmer recently received a letter from the National Security Advisor, Jonathan Powell, saying the UK wouldn't retain its place in the world without higher spending. A government spokesperson says the defence investment plan will deliver the best kit and technology into the hands of our frontline forces at speed while investing in and growing the UK economy. The statement says we're working to finalise the plan and it will be published as soon as possible.
0: A British aerospace company that was developing a replacement for the RAF's Red Arrows fighter jet has gone into administration. Aerolis had pitched itself as the only British firm able to supply a new advanced jet trainer designed and built in the UK. Susan Bookbinder reports.
2: Aerolis was favourite to win the contract to replace the Hawk jets currently flown by the Red Arrows, which are due to be retired in 2030. The administrators said the company had faced a sustained period of pressure on its cash flow after continued delays to the UK defence investment plan. It's understood the company's main investor in Qatar withdrew funding amid the Iran war. Some 30 jobs will be lost.
0: In a statement, the Ministry of Defence said the fast jet trainer programme is ongoing and no final procurement decisions have been made. The Royal Navy is pitting air against maritime in the Norwegian fjords. Exercise at Tambis Shields challenges Wildcat helicopter crews to overcome agile threats from below, and this year they've got a new teammate. Tom Sables has the details.
3: Wildcat crews scanning a complex horizon, looking for P-2000 vessels and camouflage Norwegian corvettes. Here's Lieutenant Howe, a pilot of 815 Naval Air Squadron.
4: Going up against these guys on the ground with their variety of threat simulators to see how the aircraft reacts, how we react. You really have to be thinking all the time about your positioning and using terrain to your advantage.
3: This year, drones from 700X Naval Air Squadron are joining the helicopters, peeking around the fjords so the Wildcat can stay concealed until a strike mission's been planned. Lieutenant Simon Clark from 700X joined the pilots in the sky, relaying the feed from the drone.
5: The idea is that we can put the drone up threat early, try and identify those targets, get positions, get eyes on. And as soon as the Wildcat then comes on station, I will have that information here, the live view from the camera and the track data, to be able to work with the crew to be able to prosecute those targets.
6: There it goes, it's airborne.
3: This Puma drone isn't new, but it's the integration with Wildcats that's marked out as a milestone. Tom Sables, BFBS Forces News, Norway.
0: That's the latest. I'm Lisa Hartle.

0: Bella Kay with I Love It on BFBS, the Forces Station. Yes, final game of the inter-services rugby this afternoon. Less than 45 minutes to kick off between the men's REF and Army teams. Richard Wyeth is our man on the ground in Gloucester. He's just about to cross to him in the commentary team, hoping we've not lost him. We will try and reach him in the next couple of moments. Have we got you, Rich?
1: Hello.
0: Hello. I'm very well, thank you. Hi. Dodgy connection, but I will throw to you to speak to our match commentators.
1: Well, this goes then, the REF. Which is great to see them warming up. Commentators on BFBS Forces News YouTube channel, Simon Ward and John Wilding. Simon Ward, the main commentator, and we've got with me to find out more about the men's match kickoff at 3:15.
2: Thank you, Rich. Yeah, good afternoon, everybody. Good afternoon, John. Glad to see you finish your own personal warm-up. It's a difficult contest to call this. Both teams having suffered defeat to the Silver Service. The RAF have had a month to think about it. The Army have had a fortnight. Does that make a difference?
3: So you can look at it two ways. So the month the RAF had, I know they've gone into analysing what happened and what they did. They play their game. They would argue they probably didn't do what they should have done. It was execution, and arguably that's the same for both sides. They created the scoring chances, but we didn't put them away. As for the Army, I think a quick rebound is probably what they wanted. I would imagine that there was some honest words spoken about their lack of execution and against the Navy, and all they want to do now is put that right.
2: Yeah, when you think back to Twickenham, and the Navy had 19 points on the board by the end of that first quarter, the Army then went on to win the other three quarters. But, of course, it wasn't enough, and that is going to rankle with them. They're going to have to make sure they come out of the blocks fairly quickly this afternoon.
3: Well, and that's exactly what I anticipate the Army to do. Come out hard, hit the RAF hard, try and knock them off their game plan and make them chase the game. I think both teams actually play the same way. But slightly different personalities in the way they're trying to create those one-on-ones wherever they can, play a high-tempo game and see what you can do. So they can score from anywhere. Scoreboard almost is immaterial because the opportunities will rise in time and they believe the last quarter is their quarter, both teams. So it'd be interesting. I think the inclusion of Josh McNally in the Air Force team adds a little bit more leadership up front, so we probably play a little bit more sensible rugby when needed. But I think we need to go. That'll be a great attacking game, both sides.
2: I'm not going to ask you where your pocket money is coming from the light blue corner as you do. But do you think that the RAF boys have got enough metal within their heads, let alone their bodies, to actually get themselves over the line for the first time for a long time? I think 2016 or 2018, since they've beaten the Army. Do you think they can do it?
3: So, yes, I do. But it all depends on the first quarter. If the RAF can get some belief in the first quarter in what they're doing is working, and that doesn't necessarily mean on the scoreboard, just in go forward, getting over the gain line and putting the Army under pressure and sustain it, then they can. If the Army get away from it, it's hard, then those questions come back to haunt them.
2: Well, Rich, I'm going to concur with my colour man there because I think this game has got a big question mark over it, which is what you want any good sporting contest to have. But it will be down to the team that gets out the blocks first and then can actually establish themselves in this game. Going to be a fun one to watch.
1: Thank you very much, Simon. It certainly is. Looking forward to the game kicking off at 3:15. Live coverage with Simon John on the BFBS Forces News YouTube channel from 3 p.m. So more from here at the King's Home Stadium in Gloucester. A little bit later, Peter.
0: Thanks very much, Rich. Let you crack on. And, of course, we'll be checking in with you throughout the afternoon to keep ourselves updated with the scoreline. This is Rag & Bone Man.

0: Rag and Bone Man with All You Ever Wanted on the Forces Station, approaching 3:15 here in the UK. It's all over in the Scottish Premiership. Celtic with two late goals, snatching a 3-1 victory, pipping Hearts at the post. The title is going back to Glasgow, and it looked for all the world like it might be heading to Edinburgh for the first time since 1960. We'll be catching up with Mark McKenzie, who's been watching it from behind his sofa, in a couple of moments' time.
1: Come on!
2: Are you ready?
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0: It's Lewis Capaldi on BFBS, the Forces Station. It's all over in the Scottish Premiership. Mark McKenzie, lifelong jam tart, watching on from home. Very brave of you to come on the radio straight away after that, Mark. Commiserations, first of all. Got oh so close to that first league title since 1960.
1: As if you could make it any worse, you play Lewis Capaldi. What are you trying to do? Kick me when I'm down? Thanks to Lewis for cheering us all up there. First of all, I've got to say congratulations to Celtic. They were out of it so many times this season. They win the title. It's not unusual for them to win the title. That's the fifth in a row. It's 15 in the last 16. It's kind of what people expected. I don't think even the most ambitious Hearts fan at the start of the season could have seen Hearts coming to getting as close as they did this season, taking it right down to the last few minutes. If my voice sounds shot, it really is. This is the first I sat down at halftime. I have paced and paced. It did have a feel of inevitability about it. Not so much when Lauren Shankland put Hearts ahead just 2 minutes before half time. A great header at the back post. At that point, of course, Celtic needed the win throughout, so they needed two goals. Well, they got it really in quick order through Arne Ingles in a penalty checked by VAR. It was a handball, 49 minutes on the clock of that first half when that penalty went in. Hearts just then needed to hang on. Dyson Maeda, sticking the ball in the back of the net with 3 minutes of the 90 left. It went to VAR. That gives you hope. You know, VAR either gives you hope or gives you the absolute fear, depending on whether it's for you or against you. It did look as if he was offside, but he wasn't the player that received the ball with the through pass. Osman was onside when it was passed through. So 2-1, Hearts then had to push everything. They then needed the goal that Celtic had been craving for so long. It was all 8 minutes of stoppage time was called. 97 minutes on the clock. The Hearts goalkeeper goes up. How often do you see it? It very rarely works in anyone's favour when the goalkeeper goes up, but absolutely nothing to lose. Unfortunately, Celtic win the ball from the corner. And not one, not two, but three Celtic players break down the pitch. Open goal, and it was Osmond, assisted this time by the Celtic captain, Callum McGregor, that scores the goal that secures the title for Celtic. There's a good Scottish word, Peter, which is scunnered, and that's how I feel just now, completely and utterly scunnered.
0: Yeah, it was so close, wasn't it, as we alluded to there. 11 minutes left of time when Dyson Maeda put Celtic in front. 250 days Hearts led for this season. Don't want to rub salt into the wounds. Of course, people will always say, well, there's always next year. But is that the case in Scotland if you're a team outside of the Old Firm, that there's always next year, or is that the opportunity of a lifetime?
1: Well, and that's a million-dollar question. You know, in previous seasons, you've probably said this was a one-shot. Tony Bloom has come in. He's invested money in the club. He's invested his analytics into the club, and that's what's worth more, I think, than money itself. He said when he came in at the start of the season, this was a 10-year. Hearts would win the league within 10 years. He also said he would split the Old Firm. He thought Hearts could finish second this season. Turns out the guy knows what he's talking about. You know, that's how he's made his money, by knowing what he's talking about when it comes to odds and things like that. He's been absolutely on it. So Hearts pick themselves up. They'll go again next season. There is the hope. But, you know, the reality tells you that it's 41 years since anyone outside the Old Firm

0: has lifted the Scottish title. That's a stat that just gets bigger and bigger each year. Got to also say, though, full credit to Martin O'Neill, a football legend. We know him through his time at Nottingham Forest and other clubs as well, of course. But he had been a Celtic manager. He'd retired. He was living blissfully in London doing some punditry and that sort of stuff as well. When Brendan Rodgers left Celtic at the start of the season, they called on Martin O'Neill as an interim manager. He came in. He then left after getting a couple of results. Celtic brought in Wilfred Nancy, which by anyone's standards was an absolute disaster. And his tenure was short-lived. They brought Martin O'Neill back in again. And the record that he has brought to Celtic has been phenomenal. It doesn't soften the blow. It doesn't sweeten anything as a Hearts fan. But credit where credit's due in that case. Just one final one as well for anyone that didn't see the pictures. The match lasted 98 minutes. So it was 8 minutes stoppage time. The goal went in on 97 minutes. The Celtic fans did what they'd been warned not to and broke ranks, ended up on the pitch, and we're yet to find out whether or not the full-time whistle's gone, but given the fact Celtic are about to receive the trophy, I suspect it has.
1: Mark, very brave of you to come on the radio so soon after that defeat. May well take a while to sink in, but we'll leave you. I know you're very busy now, off to the oldest sporting competition still in the world.
0: Have you worked out what it is?
1: I haven't. I'm racking my brains. I'm sure we'll find out from you on BFBS though over the next couple of days.
0: Well, I'll give you a clue. It's the oldest golf course, the golf course that hosted the first Open, British Open Golf Championship, but it's not golf. It's now a race course, but it's not a horse race.
1: Right. Okay. It's a bit like a riddle, isn't it, this? We'll keep thinking. We'll try and work it out.
0: There's a very strong military connection to it and a royal connection to it as well.
1: Okay. Well, that will leave us pondering for the rest of the afternoon. Thank you very much, Mark. A disappointed Hearts fan, but at least you've got something else to take your mind off it this afternoon. See you later, Mark.
0: Come play Lewis Capaldi again. Cheers.
1: Okay.

Ella Langley with Choosing Texas on BFBS. Got your news on the way. Teams are out for the FA Cup final. We'll be following that from 3 o'clock. Also, Army versus RAF in the Inter-Services kicking off in just over 15 minutes as well. We'll be all over that on BFBS, the 40 station.

0: The Metropolitan Police says 11 people have been arrested as of lunchtime for a variety of offences at two large protests in London. Tens of thousands of people have gathered for the two separate demonstrations. A Unite the Kingdom march organised by the far-right activist Tommy Robinson and an annual pro-Palestinian event. BBC correspondent John Sudworth says officers have been given permission to take unprecedented measures to deal with any trouble.
1: They are, they say, making an assertive use of the full range of powers, including the use of stop and search without the usual suspicion that would normally be needed. In this case, they're using the section of the Public Order Act that allows them to ignore that and use those powers whenever they see fit.
0: King Charles says he's greatly shocked and saddened to learn of the death of a soldier at the Royal Windsor Horse Show. Thames Valley Police said a member of the King's Troop Royal Horse Artillery fell from the horse after an event yesterday evening. A Buckingham Palace spokesperson said the King would be in touch with the family to share his personal condolences. Labour has started the process of selecting its candidate for the Maker Field by-election, a contest that could have major implications for Sir Keir Starmer's future. The Greater Manchester Mayor, Andy Burnham, has been cleared to enter the race and applications need to be submitted by Monday. The Labour MP for Gillingham and Raynham, Nasheeba Khan, who resigned from the government on Monday, says the party needs a new leader as soon as possible.
2: The challenges we face are huge and we've got to come up with an answer to them really, really quickly. We can't afford to wait and allow this to get worse. I'm really concerned about what reform could mean for my community, my constituency, Gillingham and Raynham, and I'm not willing to hand over the keys to number 10, to Nigel Farage.
0: Officials in the Maldives say a diver involved with in the search for five missing Italian scuba divers has died. Sergeant Mohamed Mahadi became critically ill during the operation. The Italians went missing while exploring an underwater cave near Vava Atoll, south of Mali. One body has been recovered. It's been confirmed that the leader of the armed wing for Hamas, Issal Din al-Hadi, was killed in Israeli airstrikes last night. Israel says he helped plan the October 7th attacks. A ceasefire has been in force since October, but Israel says it has license to target Hamas members. Rugby and the Army women have beaten the RAF by 52 points to 12 to claim another inter-services title. Here's team captain Jade Mullen.
3: I just want to say how proud I am of everyone. We had a completely new development team this year, not many senior players at all. A lot have gone on deployment, work commitments, everything. So the heart, the growth, the development, everything they've done this season, we wouldn't be here without them. So it's a testament of the talent that's coming through the Army.
0: You can watch the men's inter-services rugby match live on the BFBS Forces News YouTube channel now. 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But for now, that's the latest. I'm Lisa Hartle.

It's Fragma with Tocker's Miracle on BFBS, the Forces Station. Yeah, 6 minutes past three in the United Kingdom this Saturday afternoon. Peter Johnson live from Colchester, the home of the Parachute Regiment, with Saturday Sport. 4 minutes into the FA Cup final between Chelsea and Man City at Wembley. The team's literally just stepping out now in Gloucester as the men's RAF take on the Army in the final game of this year's Inter-Services Rugby. We've got Richard Wyeth, our man on the ground there, bringing us all the latest updates elsewhere across the world of sport. We've got some Gallagher Prem, some Betfred Super League, the Italian Open Women's Singles Final, some other big news stories from the world of sport, including the future of the Manchester United managerial position. All stuff we'll discuss between now and 6 p.m. This now from Bryan Adams is "The Only Thing That Looks Good Is You."

0: 1996 track from Bryan Adams, The Only Thing That Looks Good On Me Is You, playing Across the Forces World. Now, if you are wanting to watch the FA Cup and you're currently serving overseas, don't worry, because BFBS TV has got you covered. It's on BBC One on your BFBS telebox. Chelsea against Man City in the FA Cup. 9 minutes gone. Not a huge amount to report so far. Elsewhere, the teams are out. In Gloucester for the RAF versus the Navy. So just before kickoff, let's remind ourselves what happened when the Army took on the Navy at Twickenham a fortnight ago. The Navy ran out 41-36 winners to clinch the men's title. Jacob Dyer and I were on the ground speaking to some of the players, and this is what went down.
1: From Ireland to watch the Navy and Army with a bunch of Navy friends.
2: It's absolutely amazing. The atmosphere is it's unmatched, really. And yeah, it's just really good fun. We're over there with Army, Navy. We're all getting along. We're all cheering. We're all screaming. It's a good day. Really good day.
3: Any standout moments for you from the first half of the game?
2: Literally the Navy coming on and scoring within, 15 seconds? Absolutely smashing it. So yeah, that was it. And then I think it was 13 in the Army. The ball was coming down, he charged right on through them, and it was spectacular to see.
3: So you scored the winning try right at the end of the game. How did that feel?
4: Yeah, it felt good. It's obviously something we worked really hard on our mauls. I'm just very lucky to be on the back of them. We've got a great pack, so.
3: And how did you find the atmosphere? Did the crowd help get you through that?
4: Yeah, definitely. The boys really bringing the noise in the crowd. It's been great, and it's the same every year, just needs to keep growing and growing, which is great.
3: Is this your first time playing in Army Navy?
4: No, I played 2 years ago, started 2 years ago, and then obviously didn't get the chance to play last year, and obviously got on the bench this year.
5: So Rocco, unfortunately it wasn't to be in the end. You were chasing the game a lot in the first half, 4 tries I think in the second 40. It looked like the game was coming back to you, unfortunately just slipped away at the end though.
6: First things first, I want to thank the Lord for being the source of our strength and everything for the team. Like you said, it was a close game. The result didn't go our way, but I was chatting to the boys and I said, compared to what we were last year, this year was a better performance from comparing that with the last game. So I'm happy with the performance. Of course, yeah, there's always work-ons. There's always things that we can improve. But with the way we performed today, hats off to the boys. And congratulations to the Navies for our well-deserved win.
3: How did you find the game?
7: Brilliant. You know, I think the Navy played great. The Army came back and gave us a challenge, but I just think the Navy just took it, you know, and I'm delighted. Absolutely fantastic.
3: Any highlights?
7: The first try was definitely up there for me. You know, started the game how we like to finish, with a win. Great. Love it.
8: The Navy sort of took it and took the lead, and they really showed them what they can like do. I think it's nice that they've gone back to back for the first time in 10-15 years, but it was nice to see a Navy side that looked dominant. They've won their collisions, played out wide, played smart. It was a good game.
3: Well, congratulations. How are you feeling?
9: Unreal. Can't be prouder of the shift that the lads put in today. Fair play to the Army. When we started this game, we thought it was going to be we were going to win by a good amount, but they stayed in it the whole way. You can never underestimate them. And yeah, fair play. They worked really, really hard. We worked really, really hard, and just what a great battle, what a great fixture. And just thank you to everyone who supports us. It's absolutely amazing, and what a day for Navy Rugby. We backed ourselves. That mall try, last play of the game, just we fought hard, we stuck to it, we stuck to the processes and came away with a win.
3: Well, congratulations, and thank you for speaking to me, FPS.
6: Thanks.
0: They've literally just this second kicked off in Gloucester, the RAF against the Army. Richard Wyatt doesn't get the wooden spoon competition. Very much still pride at stake for both sides, with the Navy having already clinched the men's crown this year. If you're overseas, we'd like to give it a watch. It's on BFBS Extra 2. If you're in the UK, you can still watch it live. 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
0: Yeah, it's Saturday, so I'll be picking a winner of this week's star player in the next hour. Of course, we're right close to the end of the football season, so we're about to have our end of season draw where all of our weekly winners go in the hat one more time and you could win a sports top of your choice. If you want to win not only this week, but get into our upcoming end of season draw, you are running out of chances to do so. So you might want to get listening and get an entry in today. So this week we're looking for a former heavyweight boxer who competed professionally between 1989 and 2003. That was after he became Olympic champion in 1988. He won his first of three heavyweight titles in 1993 at some point in his career, becoming the undisputed heavyweight champion of the world. He had a record throughout his career of 41 wins, 2 losses and 1 draw from 44 fights. And he's one of only 3 fighters ever to have beaten everyone he faced. So even the 2 that he lost against and the 1 that he drew against, he still managed to beat them at a later date. So who do you think it is? His initials are also the same, so that might be another little help for you. BFBS.com/star player. I'll be selecting a winner in less than an hour's time.

0: Avril Lavigne's girlfriend on the Forces Station, just sort of 10 minutes gone between the RAF and Army in Gloucester. We'll be crossing to Rich Wyeth in a few moments to get an update. Kehlani and Usher on the way.
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0: Kehlani and Usher with Should I Never on BFBS. Now, we've just had our first try of the match in Gloucester. It's the RAF against the Army Men. Got Richard Wyeth on the line to fill us in. Let us know what's been going on, Richard.
1: Well, it's been a bitty first 14 minutes of the match. The RAF took the lead after 5 minutes. Mark Williams getting a penalty kick, but literally about a minute ago, a try for the Army putting 5-3 up, and it's just got converted as well. So 7-3 to the Army so far after 14 minutes of the game.
0: Now, last year, it was a 7-try thriller in this fixture. The RAF didn't win, but they did get 31 points on the board, which is that was their best effort in any of these fixtures for the last 10 years, and they started well getting that penalty on the board. If last year's game is anything to go by, we should be in for a thriller for the rest of this afternoon, shouldn't we?
1: I think we will be. Even though the Army's taken the lead, I still look at the RAF and they're looking very strong. They've had a majority of the match for the first quarter of the game. And obviously neither side wants to end up with a wooden spoon. No one to serve the side wants to be last in the matches of the championship. So they're both gunning for it. So I think we're in for a cracking afternoon. Points on the doors already. I think there'll be many more yet.
0: Absolutely, Rich. 15 minutes on the clock. If you are overseas, you can watch it on BFBS Extra. If you are in the UK, you can watch it on BFBS Forces News YouTube channel. Thanks, Rich. We'll catch up with you a little later on.

It's Eminem with Houdini on BFBS. Now, Erling Haaland's had a goal disallowed for Man City. Mateus Nunes squaring it to him. The Norwegian had a tap in, but Nunes was offside, so the goal does not stand. It continues Haaland's barren run in semis and finals for Man City. He's not contributed a goal or assist in his last 15 semi-finals or finals for the club. Now, on the other side of Manchester, big news coming out of Manchester United. Michael Carrick, suggested, has agreed a deal to become the permanent manager at Old Trafford. It's going to be a two-year deal with an option to extend for a further 12 months, which is a clause that Man United love to get into a contract, don't they? Now, Carrick's overseen 15 matches since his appointment on the 13th of January, winning 10 of them. United have picked up 33 points from those 15 matches. That is more than any other side since Carrick returned to the dugout following his brief interim spell a couple of years ago. Clearly got the club moving in the right direction, even though United haven't had any commitments in other competitions, have they, since Carrick came in. The hierarchy have seen enough, and it looks like he's going to get at least a two-year deal to control and lead Man United on a permanent basis.

0: That's So True from Gracie Abrams, who released her brand new track Hit The Wall on Thursday. Well worth a listen if you've not heard it already. Now we're heading straight back to Rich Wyeth in Gloucester, because we predicted points, Rich, and that's exactly what we're getting.
1: Certainly are. There's plenty of points going on the boards. Matt Dawson of the Army was sin-binned on the 18th minute for 10 minutes. So they were down a player, which meant the RAF took the lead through a try through Craig Irwin to make it 8-7 in the 19th minute. But the conversion was missed. But literally about a minute and a half ago, Sean Beaver scored a try for the Army to make it 12-8. And that was converted by Jack Johnson. So it's now Army 14, RAF 8. So I'm sure there's going to be more points yet.
0: Fantastic, Rich. Oh, we're going to have a busy afternoon. We'll be hearing a lot more from you throughout the afternoon. We'll let you crack on observing that game. The Army may well be through for another try in a moment. We'll come back to you as and when. This is the Kaiser Chiefs now with Modern Way on BFBS.

0: So Kaiser Chiefs with Modern Way on BFBS. Noah Khan with a new track coming up in a mo. Let me introduce you to my friend.
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0: ever got going. Somewhere where we're not being disappointed, though, is in Gloucester, where the RAF and the Army are engaged in a titanic tussle. Got Rich on the line again to fill us in.
1: Yeah, that's definitely more exciting than that Wembley FA Cup final sounds like. It's got 33 minutes on the clock now, so it's about 7 minutes to half time here, and it's Army 21. RAF 8 now. Verity got a try in the 26th minute and converted by Matt Blee. I think what's going to happen at half time, the RAF aren't out of this by any means. I think their head coach, Tom Evans-Jones, will chat to them about some unforced errors. So I think that's what's happening. They're playing okay, but some unforced errors are allowing the Army to get through to get the points on the board. But currently it's Army 21, RAF 8.
0: Thanks for the update, Rich. We'll be back with you for an update at halftime, I am sure. On the way for you now, this is new from Sienna Spiro. It's a visitor playing across the forces world. Peter Johnson with Saturday Sport live from the home of the Parachute Regiment here in Colchester.

Gonna Spyro with the visitor half time at Wembley. Chelsea 0, Man City 0. I rather suspect Callum McFarlane will rather take that as Chelsea head coach. No real chances to report Erling Haaland with a disallowed goal for offside. Now, today is also the final day of the WSL season, also the final match day in which the WSL will have 12 teams ahead of its expansion to 14 next season. Now, we already

You ahead of today. City had won the league. Leicester will take part in a relegation playoff against Charlton. We also know Birmingham and Crystal Palace will be coming up. The only thing that was left undecided was whether Chelsea or Arsenal would secure that second Champions League spot alongside City. Chelsea hosted Man United, who were fourth before the start of play. Arsenal visited Liverpool down in a lowly 11th. Ultimately, both sides ended up winning. Chelsea by a goal to nil against United. Arsenal beating Liverpool 3-1. That meant that Arsenal finished second and will enter the Women's Champions League next year. Got some BB Rexha on the way after this from Sigala and Ella Eyre. It's Came Here for Love.

0: A huge police operation costing around £4.5 million is underway in central London to keep two major demonstrations apart. Police are preventing clashes between those attending the Unite the Kingdom rally, organised by the far-right activist Tommy Robinson, and people taking part in a pro-Palestinian march. Metropolitan Police says 11 protesters have been arrested at both demonstrations so far. These people explained why they're taking part in the Unite the Kingdom protest.
1: To unite with our fellow like-minded people and show our strength.
2: Tommy Robinson is an incredibly brave man. His beliefs are based on his own research.
3: I want England to be England. And also I want the boats to stop. And I just want our politicians, whoever it may be, I want them to think of us, the British.
0: King Charles says he's greatly shocked and saddened to learn of the death of a soldier at the Royal Windsor Horse Show. Thames Valley Police said a member of the King's Troop Royal Horse Artillery fell from the horse after an event yesterday evening. A Buckingham Palace spokesperson said the King would be in touch with the family to share his personal condolences. Wes Streeting's confirmed he'll stand in any leadership contest to replace Sir Keir Starmer. The former health secretary is also calling for the UK to rejoin the European Union. He's appearing at the Progress Conference in London, making his first public comment since resigning from the cabinet.
4: We need a proper contest where all candidates can put their best foot forward. It's got to be a battle of ideas so that whoever wins comes out stronger for it. When Labour loses, the country loses. For the first time in Labour's history, our biggest opponents aren't the Conservatives, but Nigel Farage and Reform.
0: Israel has carried out fresh airstrikes on Hezbollah targets in southern Lebanon a day after the two countries agreed to extend the truce following talks in Washington. Earlier, the Israeli military warned people in nine villages to evacuate. Officials in the Maldives say a diver involved in the search for five missing Italian scuba divers has died. Sergeant Mohamed Mahadi became critically ill during the operation. The Italians went missing while exploring an underwater cave near Varva Atoll, south of Mali. One body has been recovered. Long-time leaders Hearts have suffered last-day devastation with a 3-1 defeat to Celtic to be pipped to the Scottish Premiership title. It's the fifth season in a row the holders have become champions. Speaking to Sky Sports News, Celtic captain Callum McGregor says it sums up their fighting spirit.
5: You see what it means to everyone, you see what it means to the group of players. It's, wow, what a season, down and out, everyone wrote us off. And it's only because of what's inside this building that you can go and make special things happen, and that's what they've done.
0: And champions Manchester City rounded off their Women's Super League season with a 4-1 win at West Ham. Arsenal are runners-up following their 3-1 victory away to Liverpool. You can find more news and sport on our website at forcesnews.com. But for now, that's the latest. I'm Lisa Hartle.

0: Ellie Goulding with Burn on BFBS. Peter Johnson with Saturday Sport live from Colchester. So, second half underway at Wembley. Chelsea 0, Man City 0 in the FA Cup final. Still half-time in Gloucester in the final of this year's inter-services rugby matches. It's been an end-to-end first half. Both teams playing some good rugby. Both got a few points on the board. Richard Wyatt's on standby to let us know exactly what's been happening. Hi, Rich.
1: Well, here at King's Home Stadium, Pete, it is a different type of team talk, I think, for the REF as they go into half-time. I originally thought, you know, Tom Evans-Jones, the head coach, would be saying that unforced error is going to be a big, big problem. And it looks though the Army are going to go in 26-8 up. But just before halftime whistle blew, Freddie Richardson and REF got over the line, scored a try, and then Mark Williams converted to make it at halftime, Army 26, REF 15. So they're not far away now. They're still in it, the REF. And if they can get rid of some of those unforced errors, then I think we're in for a very, very close second half. It's going to be end-to-end again. It's coming a cracking day of rugby. We had the women's this morning. They've just received the trophy, the Army ladies, the Interceptor Trophy. They're out on the pitch celebrating at the moment. Maybe it's going to be the Army, or will it be the RAF men in about an hour's time? We wait to see.
0: We will indeed, Rich. We'll be back with you a little later on, and you're right about it being a close game. Last year, for context, the Army beat the RAF 38 points to 31. Only 7 in it. That was closest since 2018 when the RAF won by a singular point. So it remains a very close game in Gloucester. Second half on the way. I'll be bringing you updates throughout. If you are overseas, you can watch it on BFBS Extra. Wherever you are in the world, though, you can watch it live on YouTube on the BFBS Four Season

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0: All this week, we've been in the world of boxing looking for a former world heavyweight champion who competed between 1989 and 2003. He competed in 44 fights, winning 41 of them. He was also Olympic champion in 1988. Perhaps the easiest clue that might have helped give it away to you was that his initials are the same. It was Lennox Lewis who we were looking for. Well done to Sir Yalimbu, listening in Canada. You have got your name, well, not only won this week and getting some BFBS merch sent your way, Sir, you're also in the end of season draw and could well get yourself a sports top of your choice. Star Player returns all of next week.

Stormzy and Ray on BFBS. It's Peter Johnson with Saturday Sport live from Colchester. Now, if you've been a long-time follower of Formula One, as I myself have been, you may well remember 10 years ago yesterday, the 15th of May 2016, when Max Verstappen claimed his first ever victory in Formula One on his Red Bull debut. How's it been 10 years? It was also the race, famously, that Lewis Hamilton and Nico Rosberg, then Mercedes teammates, crashed into each other on the opening lap of the Spanish Grand Prix, an event that I don't think either of them has ever fully recovered from. But Max was the main beneficiary. 70 race wins and 4 world championships have followed since then. But he's since become partial to a bit of a side quest. And this weekend, he's taking part in the 24 Hours of the Nürburgring. He's got his own team, Mercedes-AMG Team Verstappen. Now, it's a 24-hour race, so he's not doing it all himself. He's got drivers Lucas Auer, Jules Gounon, and Daniel Giuncadella as teammates. The race started just over an hour ago, though, with Verstappen at the wheel. He's currently fifth, about 7 seconds off the lead, before Formula One returns to action in Canada next weekend. He'll be back behind the wheel of his Red Bull. But yeah, former world champion Max Verstappen, but gone over the last few months to branch out away from Formula One. 10 years, almost to the day, since his first ever F1 victory. Going very well at the Nürburgring. Pulled off some unbelievable overtakes so far as well. Been thrilling viewing. So yeah, if you're a motorsports fan out there, it's not the only thing going on today. Qualifying for the Indy 500 just started as well. Here's Andreas Johnson.

0: Andreas Johnson with Glorious on the Forces Station. Tyler and Zara Larsson with a collaboration to bring you in a moment.
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0: Tyler, Zara Larson with She Did It Again on BFBS. Now, well, the points just keep being scored over in Gloucester, both the RAF and the Army, respectively putting points on the board in the first 10 minutes of the second half. Rich Wyeth is there and can tell us more.
1: Look on the number. Yes, it is. It's the 16.
2: The Royal Air Force.
1: The 16 has been in
3: within 6 points of the Army in the 6 minute of the second half. With a try by Zach Taylor to make it 20 points to 26. But the conversion was missed. But 2 minutes later, Tagutu was back on the score sheet, getting a try to make it 31 points to 20 for the Army. That was converted by Michael McDonald. So the score now is Army 33, RAF 20. And I think the way the game's going, there's still plenty of more points to be scored, and the game will go down to the wire.
0: Yeah, I was just going to ask you, Rich, how you thought this game was going to go. It's still Army not quite able to break clear, are they? Are the RAF still very much in this one?
3: They're very much. They're pushing forward now, the RAF. Yeah, the Army haven't quite got on top of the game. Just thought they would. Just for half-time, the RAF got back into it. They've started off well the second half, the RAF, and they're getting those points on the board. But, yeah, the Army just seem to find that extra gear every so often to pull back out in front. But it's still anyone's guess which way it's going to go by the end of the game.
0: Absolutely, Rich. We'll keep an eye on it. I'm sure we'll hear plenty more from you. Half an hour still to go in Gloucester. The men's RAF side 20. The Army just ahead with 33. Well,

Moby with why does my heart feel so bad? Now, the Inter-Services Rugby in Gloucester isn't the only rugby union taking place today. We've also had some Gallagher Prem action. Earlier on, Bath beat Newcastle Red Bulls by 31 points to 5. And then currently, in the first half, still got Harlequins taking on Exeter Chiefs. Exeter Chiefs 17 points to 7 to the good. And we've just had a goal in the FA Cup final. Literally look away for 10 seconds and I still look back to see the net rippling, as is so often the case. It is Man City who have taken the lead on 72 minutes. It's Antoine Semenyo, who's been pulling up trees since he joined from Bournemouth in January. He's got himself on the score sheet. Man City leading by a goal to nil with less than 20 minutes of normal time remaining. It's been a game starved of chances. Really not particularly good in terms of quality, but City do have the edge. And Erling Haaland, who's not been involved in a goal or assist in his last 15 semi-final or final appearances for Man City, was the man who got the assist, and it's a very clever finish from Semenyo to give the Blues a lead.

It's another featuring 54 Ultra with Talk to You. Yeah, so it's Chelsea 0, Man City 1 in the FA Cup final. Antoine Semenya with a delightful flick to put Man City ahead. Edo Fernandez had a chance just then to equalise, a flick on from a corner. The Argentine got his right boot to it, but it just grazed top of the crossbar and City keep the lead. Pedro Neto has just come on for Chelsea, who incidentally is the second top scorer in this year's competition with 4 goals. And this is an interesting little storyline to watch out for, because Burton Albion's Tyrese Shade is currently the top scorer in this year's FA Cup. Even though Burton were knocked out back in January, Tyrese Shade scored 2 against St Albans in round 1, a hat-trick against Brackley in round 2. And he's currently the top scorer in the FA Cup for this season. Pedro Neto is his nearest challenger on 4. He's just come on for Chelsea. Erling Haaland has 3 for Man City. You'd think even for him, he'd do well to bag a couple in the last 15 minutes. But we've seen him do crazy things, haven't we? So yeah, Chelsea 0, Man City 1. 15 minutes of normal time to go. This is Mabel.

0: Mabel with Finders Keepers on BFBS. Peter Johnson with Saturday Sport. Now, Shakira is known, isn't she, for a World Cup song. Released her brand new World Cup 2026 track 2 days ago. Never before been played on BFBS. I've got it for you in the next few.
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0: Lady Gaga and Doechii from the soundtrack of The Devil Wears Prada 2. It's Runway now. Back to the rugby pitch. Less than 15 minutes to go in Gloucester. Richard Wyeth, what's the latest?
1: Well, the Army still leading 33 points to 20. No more points on the board since we last spoke. So time's starting to run out, really, for the Royal Air Force to get back in this match fully. They need to get some more points on the board sooner than later. I'd say 68 minutes on the clock, so about 12 minutes left of normal time. But they are pushing, they are probing, but the Army just can't get back through the RAF as the RAF battle hard. So the Army is still trying to get more points on the board to extend the lead. But so the RAF, still not out of it, but like I say, they really need to start getting some points on the board sooner than later.
0: Yeah, and it's a point you alluded to there. The Army looking very disciplined at this moment in time. They gave away a few penalties in the first half that gave the RAF a bit of a sniff. Not really any of that going on the last 10-15 minutes, is it? The Army looking very well organised as we speak, and it is a tricky task for the RAF from here.
1: Yeah, they are very organised, the Army. They're quite happy to slow the game down at the moment and not really go for it gung-ho and just keep the RAF at bay. But there's a few glimpses of the RAF getting through. Mark Williams, just a few minutes ago, started to run through the Army defence, but the Army tacked him down. That was the end of that attempt to get more points.
0: We'll keep an eye on it, Rich. Just over 10 minutes to go. Army 33, RAF 20. Rich Living Lost will have many more updates for us, I am sure. This is Rudimental and Skepsis with Green and Gold.

It's green and gold on BFBS. Now, Shakira is no stranger to a World Cup song. Her first one in 2006, the World Cup in Germany, was Hips Don't Lie. I think we forget sometimes that started out life as an anthem for that World Cup. We had, of course, Hips Don't Lie. Waka Waka for 2010. And we had La La La for Brazil in 2014. Then she went a bit quiet for Russia and Qatar, but she's got a brand new World Cup soundtrack out. It's called Dai Dai, which is an Italian phrase meaning come on. Somewhat ironically, given as someone said quite wittily, Shakira's been to more World Cups than Italy since 2006. She's got Burna Boy alongside her for this one. It's the first time it's been played on BFBS. Well, you'd expect it to be the soundtrack of the summer. She knows what she's doing with the World Cup track. It's Shakira with Dai Dai.

Let's go. Hey, Shakira and Burna Boy with Die Die, the official 2026 World Cup song. Sure, we'll hear lots more of that over the next couple of months. City still lead Chelsea by a goal to nil in the cup final. 2.5 minutes to go. Alejandro Garnacho and Liam Delap on for Chelsea. Liam Delap just heading an opportunity over the bar. But Chelsea still only had one shot on target this match. City to lose from here, very much so.

It's Snow Patrol with Chocolate on BFBS. Approaching 5 o'clock in the UK this Friday evening. I'm holding on, waiting to see if we'll get the full-time whistle in the cup final. There it goes. Man City have won it for the 8th time. Their name is on the FA Cup. Chelsea have now lost the last 4 FA Cup finals they've appeared in. For City, of course, they lost the final against Palace last year. Man United the year before. But theirs is the glory in 2026. It's a cup double for the Sky Blues, following on from the League Cup triumph. This is Post Malone.

0: Buckingham Palace has said the King and the royal family are greatly shocked after a soldier died after falling from a horse at the Royal Windsor Horse Show. BBC's Ellie Price reports.
1: Thames Valley Police said a soldier in the King's Troop Royal Horse Artillery fell from their horse at around 7pm last night, having left the arena following their display. Despite being given immediate treatment, the soldier died at the scene. The family have been informed. Buckingham Palace said the King met members of the troop this morning alongside the Duke and Duchess of Edinburgh and would be in touch with the soldier's family to share his condolences. The Royal Windsor Horse Show is continuing as planned without the King's troop display. Police are appealing for witnesses but are not treating the death as suspicious.
0: Wes Streeting, who resigned as the Health Secretary last week, has confirmed he'll stand to replace Sir Keir Starmer. Speaking at a conference in London this afternoon, he called for a proper leadership contest with the best candidates in the field. Mr. Streeting was asked whether the prospect of a leadership contest would simply cause more division in Labour.
2: The private messages that have been conveyed to the Prime Minister about the loss of confidence have not been heeded. Not all of them support me, but I pay tribute to all of them. I had another choice this week. Do I pull more ministers out of the government and cause more disruption? Or do we do this in the right way, ask the Prime Minister to set out a proper leadership timetable?
0: Police say two rival protests in central London have been taking place largely without significant incident. A £4.5 million operation's in place to prevent clashes between Tommy Robinson's Unite the Kingdom march and a pro-Palestine Nakba Day rally. 31 arrests have been made so far. Officials in the Maldives say a diver has died while searching for the bodies of four Italians in an underwater cave off the coast of the capital, Mali. The BBC's Ambar Aslan Rashin reports.
3: Maldivian government spokesman told the BBC that Sergeant Mohamed Mahoudi was taken to hospital in critical condition after surfacing during the operation, but later succumbed. He said the rescue teams were facing unfavorable weather conditions. On Thursday, five Italians went into a cave 60 meters below sea level, but failed to resurface. One body has been recovered. Four others are believed to remain in the same cave.
0: The army have beaten the RAF 38 points to 20 to claim the Men's Inter-Services Rugby Union Championship title in Gloucester. And Hearts have failed to become the first club outside the Old Firm to win the Scottish top-tier title for over 40 years, with a 3-1 defeat at Celtic. The long-time Premiership leaders conceded two late goals. Manchester City have won the FA Cup for the eighth time after getting past Chelsea 1-0 in the final at Wembley. You can find more news and sport on our website at forcesnews.com. But for now, that's the latest. I'm Lisa Hartle.

0: It's Pink with Don't Let Me Get Me on BFBS. Peace Johnson live from the home of the Parachute Regiment in Colchester. We've just witnessed the conclusion of the final inter-services match of the year, the Army against the RAF. Men's fixture, 38-20 in the Army's favour. Richard Wyeth is our man on the ground. We'll be hearing from him a little later on. He'll be getting some interviews with those involved. What else have we seen? We've seen the final of the FA Cup conclude in the last few minutes. Chelsea, registering only one shot on target. It was too little too late from them. Man City running out 1-0 winners thanks to Antoine Semenyo. And so I've just been trying for a couple of moments there. Finally can say that I've got Richard Wyeth back on the line in Gloucester. Richard, full time, give us a lowdown.
1: Yeah, full time. The Army ended up winning by 38 points to 20. Matt Dawson getting a try towards the end of the match to make it 38 points 20. A really good victory in the end for the Army. Though the RAF pushed them all the way, they can be a bit of a bogey side for the Army. I was speaking to one of the players just a short while ago, and they say always make it difficult for them. And they did a little bit, certainly at the start with of the 80 minutes, but in the end, the Army came out top. They haven't got the wooden spoon. The RAF have the wooden spoon. And the Army finished second in the inter-services 2026.
0: Thanks very much, Rich. And we'll be hearing from some of those involved, as I said a moment ago, players and coaches. So I'll let you scurry off and get those interviews. We'll catch up with you again in a few minutes' time.

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1: Carly with Lights, Camera, Action on BFBS. Now, the inter-services rugby may be over for another year, but that is far from the end of our live sports coverage here on BFBS. We do it all again next week on the 20th of May. That's Wednesday when UCAF women go for their third straight President's Cup, taking on the Dutch forces at Bracknell Town FC. That's live on BFBS TV if you're abroad. Also on YouTube as well. Coverage getting underway 4:45 UK time with kickoff at 5 p.m. We've also got the RAF Cup final and plate final. That's next Thursday. Again, live on the Forces News YouTube channel and on BFBS TV. We've got RAF Valley against Cyprus-based RAF Akrotiri in the plate final. That gets underway at 2:35 UK time. Then got RAF Leeming against RAF Wittering in the cup final, the biggest prize in RAF football. That gets underway at 5:20 UK time. Both those matches live on the BFBS Forces News YouTube channel and on BFBS TV. 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

0: It's The Feeling on BFBS, the Forces Station. Now, today, we've obviously been talking about it a lot. It was a final match of the In-Services Rugby Union with the Royal Air Forces versus Army men's and women's matches at King's Home Stadium in Gloucester. The match day had two chosen charities, and Rich Wyeth caught up with them earlier.
1: With me are special people, basically from the two chosen charities of today's RAF versus Army Rugby Union. We'll start off with Tom Joyce of Fisher House. For those that haven't heard about Fisher House before, Tom, who are you and what do you do?
2: Well, because every service person who's injured or seriously ill gets treated at the Queen Elizabeth Hospital, Birmingham, by the Royal Centre for Defence Medicine, you've got people coming from all over the country, all over the world, from the Falklands, from Lossiemouth, wherever. And while RCDM looks after the injured and ill people very well, they don't have any capacity to look after families, and that's where Fisher House steps in. It's a purpose-built building on the QE's grounds, 2-3 minutes walk from the hospital, and it takes away the stress of how do I commute hundreds of miles to look after my loved one? Where do I stay? If I've got to stay there for weeks, how can I afford it? What do I do about the children? It's fine. Come stay to Fisher House. Bring the kids along. They can come in and visit. They can help your loved one get better. We also look after people who come back to the QE, because if they've been treated there and have to come back to get a prosthetic leg adjusted or what have you, yeah, come and stay at Fisher House. We look after the Forces family, whether they're serving or veterans, and try to make what is going to be a fairly horrible time for people as good as it can be.
1: Fisher House, unknown charity really, so it's good that you've been a chosen charity here for the rugby match today.
2: Absolutely. We're very grateful to be here. The benevolent funds of all services, including the RAF benevolent funds, has supported us in the past, but it's good to get the word out about what we do and how we support RCDM and the people it treats, and importantly their families.
1: Now, the other chosen charity here is the Royal Air Force Benevolent Fund. George Brown from the RAFBF. George, good to be here. Has it been a good day for you?
3: Yeah, absolutely. It's been a fantastic day. It's been an absolute honour and privilege to work alongside Fisher House as chosen charities of the day. Both amazing charities. We work very hard for the same sort of causes. You know, RAFBF, we provide practical, financial and emotional support to serving personnel, their families. And it's one day service, a lifetime of support. So it's great to be out here, seeing all the veterans and serving personnel, and working alongside Tom and his team at Fisher House.
1: I think many may not realise how your charity works alongside like Fisher House and other charities as well.
3: Yeah, I mean, the RAFBF works with lots of different charities. We provide grants and stuff to other charities to enable them to do their work, as well as they work alongside us. And it's just, it's a nice way to collaborate, you know, get both charities seen, heard, and work together in a great atmosphere.
0: That's Rich Wyeth catching up with representatives of both of the chosen charities at today's Royal Air Forces versus Army Inter-Services match day. Here's Disclosure.

0: New from Disclosure, the sun comes up tremendous. Got Milky and Mulgrave on the way. It's Peter Johnson with your Saturday Sports Show live from Colchester.
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Milky Mulgrave with Just the Way You Are on BFBS. Now the women's singles Italian Open final is underway in Rome. Coco Gauff against Elena Svitolina, two games each in the first set. Now it's Coco Gauff's second attempt at winning this title. She reached the final last year but ended up on the wrong side of the result. Elena Svitolina, a two-time champion here, who beat two other former champions en route to the final. She beat second seed Alina Rybakina, who won the title in 2023 in the quarterfinal. She then beat Iga Swiatek of Poland, a three-time winner and fourth seed this time round in the semi-final. So Elena Svitolina really to get into the final the hard way. Coco Gauff beat third seed Mira Andreeva in the quarters. Sorana Cîrstea of Romania in the semis. And she, as I say, going for that first title after losing to Jasmine Paolini in last year's final. But nothing to separate Gauff or Svitolina in the opening few minutes in Rome. We've got some Roger Sanchez on the way after this from H. And Joe Carden might make a cameo in a moment as well.

Hey, it's Joe from Old School and Anthems, just interrupting ever so slightly to say, if you like tunes like that, make sure you get us on when we're back tonight, 6 p.m. UK time. We are in the mix after Saturday Sport with loads and loads of big weekendy tunes. Classics like the Shapeshifters, the sort of tunes you're going to be hearing out and about at the moment, like the new Armin van Helden release, and of course the best in brand new dance music, including Morgan Seatree's new one, which is this weekend's weekend anthem. We are back at it tonight from 6 p.m. UK time. I will see you there.

0: Roger Sanchez with another chance on BFBS. Joe Carden on the way with old school and anthems in half an hour's time, as he told us just a couple of minutes ago. Now full time in Gloucester, the Army men winning 38-20 against the RAF men. And Richard Wyatt has caught up with one of the players.
1: So got the player of the match, Captain Frank Kelly. Frank, must be made up. First of all, being player of the match.
2: Yeah, very excited, very thankful. I've been away a bit this year, so the boys have made it really easy to come back and feeling part of the team, and have made sure to use me to my best of my ability.
1: It was a good game for the Army in the end. I mean, the RAF got the opening points, but you bounced back, took the lead and never really looked back.
2: It's always a bit of a banana skin for us. It's really easy to get up for the Navy because, you know, it's quite a rivalry. And we always have this idea that the RAF aren't a good side. They're incredibly good. And they always bring it, which puts us on our back foot from the start.
1: Yeah, they were pushing all the way, but in the second half you pulled away really. You had that little spell and got the points on the board, which is good. I mean, just runners up of the inter-services, you haven't got to take the wooden spoon home.
2: Yeah, no, I've never been third in the inter-services. I've been second three times now, and next year we're going to make sure we get it back off the Navy.
1: Fantastic. Well, congratulations on your win today over the RAF and coming second in the services in the end and play of the match.
2: Yeah, thank you very much, and God bless.
0: Richard Wyeth with the interview at Gloucester, where the Army defeated the Navy in the men's match. The Army defeated the RAF in the men's match, the final one of this year's inter-services rugby. Here's Demi Lovato.

0: Miles Smith with Nice to Meet You. Got some Taylor Swift on the way in a mo.
1: The FBS. Right here. The Force Station. Right now.
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0: Taylor Swift on BFBS. Peter Johnson with Saturday Sport, linking up for a final time after a mammoth day of rugby with Richard Wyeth in Gloucester. It's the RAF against the Navy, against the Army, I do beg your pardon, the final two matches of this year's Inter-Services Rugby. And it turned out to be a good day for the Army, didn't it, Rich?
1: It certainly did here at King's Home Stadium. It's gone all quiet around the stadium itself, although just outside there's a bit of a party going on with some of the supporters at the moment, which is fantastic. So it all started with a women's match this morning. The Army beating the RAF 52 points to 12 to retain the inter-services title. And then this afternoon, another cracking game, certainly the first half, a little bit of a quieter second half between the RAF and the Army men. The Army men coming out the winners, 38 points to 20 to be runners-up, which means the RAF got the wooden spoon this year. Players of the match for the men's match was Captain Frank Kelly for the Army, and the player of the match for the women was Army Sophie Benavent. So fantastic day of rugby, wrapping up the Inter-Services Championship 2026. Navy are the men's champions, retained the title. The women, the Army women, are the winners of the Inter-Services title. And the Army men's masters are the winners as well. So fantastic day of rugby here at King's Home Stadium to wrap up the Inter-Services Championship 2026.
0: Indeed it was, Rich. You've had a long old day in Gloucester. Thank you very much for your input throughout the day. Have a very safe journey home, and we'll catch you on Aldershot breakfast afternoon on Monday. See you later.
1: Will indeed. Thanks, Pete.
0: Bye.

New for Lewis Capaldi, it's Stay Love on BFBS. That's pretty much it from me for this week's edition of Saturday Sport. Now all attention turns to the Eurovision Song Contest. 2 hours till it gets underway in Vienna. If you're overseas, you can watch all the action live on your BFBS TV box on BBC One. Now, look, we don't tend to win these things, do we? But we're going to have a bit of fun. Sam Battle, Look Mum No Computer, is up 14th for the UK. Here's his track. Look Mum No Computer, Act 5 Drive.

0: Buckingham Palace says the King will be in touch with the family of a soldier who died after falling from a horse at the Royal Windsor Horse Show. Lisa Hartle reports.
1: The soldier was part of the King's troop, Royal Horse Artillery, and fell at around 7 p.m. on Friday after leaving the arena following a display. Despite being given immediate medical treatment, the soldier sustained serious injuries and died at the scene. A Buckingham Palace spokesperson said the King, who was in attendance at the show, was greatly shocked and saddened by the news and would be in touch with the family to share his personal condolences. The force said it was treating the death as unexplained but non-suspicious. The Royal Windsor Horse Show is continuing as planned with the omission of the King's Troop Royal Horse Artillery display.
0: Wes Streeting's announced he'll run in any Labour leadership race to topple Sir Keir Starmer.
2: We need a proper contest with the best candidates on the field, and I'll be standing.
0: In his first speech since resigning as Health Secretary, he called for the UK to rejoin the EU, labelling Brexit a catastrophic mistake. Meanwhile, potential rival Andy Burnham says he wants to fight the Makerfield parliamentary by-election to save Labour. The current Greater Manchester Mayor has been allowed to put his name forward for selection. There are reports that Sir Keir Starmer is expected to approve an £18 billion increase to defence spending next week to enable the armed forces to modernise and prepare to fight a future war. The Times newspaper says the Prime Minister recently received a letter from the National Security Advisor Jonathan Powell saying the UK wouldn't retain its place in the world without higher spending. Former Chief of the General Staff Lord Dannett says this spending boost would still not be enough.
3: £18 billion extra is very welcome. It's not the £28 billion that the service chiefs have made quite widely known that they believe is what is required. It's also not the increase to 3% of GDP that Keir Starmer talked about at the Munich Security Conference back in January.
0: It's been the Army's Day at Gloucester in the men's and women's inter-services rugby games with the RAF. John Knighton reports.
4: The Army men scored a 38-20 victory against the RAF in a hugely exciting game at King's Home. First half tries from Vula, Reaver, Veretti and Tangutu were replied to by the RAF's Irwin and Richardson, 26-15 at half time. After the break, Josh McNally went over to bring the Air Force within 6 points of the Army, but two further Army tries from Tangutu and Matt Dawson were enough to carry them over. Earlier, the Army women had beaten the RAF 52-12 to claim yet another inter-services title. John Knighton, BFBS Forces News, Gloucester.
0: Manchester City are FA Cup winners for the eighth time thanks to a 1-0 victory over Chelsea, and Hearts have failed to become the first club outside the Old Firm to win the Scottish top-tier title for over 40 years with a 3-1 defeat at Celtic. That's the latest. I'm Verity Gear.
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Mark Ronson and Lily Allen with Oh My God. How you doing? I'm JC with you this Saturday PM. 4 hours of best of British music on the way for you. Really hope you're well, whatever you're doing, wherever you are across the Falklands, Ascension and elsewhere around the forces world. A really happy Saturday to you. If you're up in Aussie, of course, nudging into the evening now, you're going to have a sunny start to tomorrow, with some cloud developing from lunchtime. Lows overnight tonight, 26 degrees, highs of 29 tomorrow, in a moderate fresh east-south-easterly wind. That's 16 mile an hour, gusting to 21, roughly thereabouts. Down in the Falklands then, pretty miserable weekend, I'm afraid, so not much we can do about it. Cloud, drizzle and light rain overnight, maybe wintry at times as well. Look out for some near to strong gale force winds around as well from the west-southwest. That means about 34 mile an hour, gusting to 54. And tomorrow, more of the same. No showers, wintry at times continuing throughout the morning. The winds ease off a smidge, but not by much. They're still strong to gale force. Drizzle by lunchtime and then overcast for the afternoon. Temperatures tomorrow a bit lackluster, 4 degrees, feeling like -2. So probably a good duvet day tomorrow, I reckon. Stay in, keep us on, and enjoy the music here on BFBS. Enjoy Erasure right now with Am I Right?

Good toe-tapping stuff from the Communards and Never Can Say Goodbye. Now, if you fancy going to the cinema in the Falklands this afternoon at the NBC Phoenix Cinema in a little under 15 minutes now at 2:30, you can see the adventure movie The Sheep Detective. Stars Hugh Jackman and Emma Thompson. Basically, a farmer reads murder mysteries to his sheep all the time, and then one night he dies and the sheep realise it's a crime and they set out to investigate. It sounds huge fun. Over in Stanley, at 3:45 this afternoon, you can see the drama musical Michael, following the life of Michael Jackson. And then later on, the romantic black comedy The Drama. That's at 7:00 for you over at the Harbour Lights Cinema. Sunday's listings coming up for you a little bit later on in the show. But for now, back to the music with Noisette and Don't Upset the Rhythm.

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Exactly, the nice, relaxing kind of tune you need on a Saturday PM if relaxation is your thing and you're just sitting there letting the world go by. Big happy birthday to you if it's your birthday today. Hope you're enjoying yourself. Hope you're doing something fun, exciting and different. You certainly have the opportunity to do that if you're in Aussie or the Falklands. And if it is your birthday today, you're in good company. You share it with Janet Jackson, who is 60 today, and Pierce Brosnan, that suave 007 hero, who is 73 today. I didn't realise he was actually born in Ireland, which is a bit of trivia from the Celebrity World this Saturday PM. I've taken with talking of birthdays, because where I'm based in the Middle East, you can't get hold of birthday cards. It's not the done thing in the kind of culture. But I've taken to drawing my own, going back to my schoolboy drawing, taking an A4 piece of paper, folding it in half, and writing your own card, which is great fun. It looks a bit naughty and silly, I have to say, but was never one in the artist community, I'm afraid. But good fun anyway. We go back to the music now with Kenny Thomas and Outstanding.

Good news if you're at MPC, because the Military Wives Choir, which has had a few months of hiatus, is reforming, and there's a launch event especially for it next Thursday down at the GMP Theatre at 7 o'clock in the evening. So calling notice to all females at MPC, whether you're wearing a uniform, whether you're a partner, whether you're a contractor, it doesn't matter. Go along and join the Military Wives Choir and have some fun doing it. The long-suffering Mrs. JC, when she was down with me in the Falklands, joined the choir. Didn't think she could sing. Oh, she was so wrong. They slotted her in, found the right kind of place for her style of voice, and it all worked really well. But most importantly, she had huge fun making new friends, and it just became this massive social circle, which is what the Military Wives Choir is all about. So if you are female, singing experience not required, do go along to the GMP next Thursday at 7 o'clock, meet some new people and have some new fun with that choir. Seems fairly appropriate. Then we now bring in the Fratellis and whistle for the choir.

Now, clearly, there's been a state visit of the Americans to China this week. We're not going to do politics. Don't do politics here on BFBS. We do music. But I did pick up, reading in the media, something called panda diplomacy. And China is lending two giant pandas to Zoo Atlanta in America as part of an international conservation agreement with China. And pandas remain one of those animals that seems to make everybody happy, regardless of age. What's really interesting, though, these pandas have become what is now known as panda diplomacy, where China loans pandas to zoos around the world as part of conservation partnerships. So they're not just adorable, they're actually doing something oddly important internationally, and it's really nice to know that things like that still happen despite all the woes of the world. Well, we don't do woes here on BFBS. We do great music, so here's Oasis and Stand By Me.

0: Shark God? 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

Little Mix and Breakup Song. Big hello to you if you're waking up at 12 Fac this Saturday PM, or indeed if you're just walking through 12 Fac. And of course, if you're working at the Visitor Information Centre. The Visitor Information Centre at 12 Fac now open until 4 o'clock this Saturday PM. So plenty of time to get up there, say hello to the team, the good folk from the Falkland Island Tourist Board who come over three times a week to see you and let you know what's going on in and around the Falkland, so you can get out and about and make the most of it. And of course, you've got their website as well, falklandislands.com. So they're open until 4 o'clock this afternoon. If you do miss them, worry not, back on Monday between 11 in the morning and 6 in the evening. But they'd love to see you, and they got so much experience of things to do in and around the Falklands, and they care about you finding out about it as well. I've got one of my interesting facts from the Falklands. I'll give it to you after Go West and we close our eyes.

So one of my go-to happy places when I was down in the Falklands was, particularly if the weather's nice, which I admit is probably not this weekend, but if the weather's nice, was to take a drive out to Cape Pembroke and just sit there beneath the lighthouse, take a flask with some coffee and some sandwiches and just read a book or something, let the world go by, gaze wistfully out to sea, looking for whales or other wildlife and making sure you dodge the sea lions in the tussock grass. But there's a really, my interesting quirky fact from that is there's this lovely plaque mounted on a piece of stone which tells you how far it is to Antarctica and how far to South Africa and stuff like that. But then comes out this really interesting fact that if you go due east from Cape Pembroke, the first country you come to is Chile, which means you bypass South Africa, you bypass Australia and New Zealand, you come pretty much right the way around the world, and the first land you would bump into would be Chile. And I just find that absolutely fascinating. Of course, that's the reason why the winds can be so fierce in the Falklands as well. James now on BFBS, the Forces Station, and sometimes...

Kirsty McCall on the way with Walking Down Madison to take us up to the news. When we come back, loads more music for you. And it's about W this weekend, Wales Whiskey and JCAC. We'll find out all about it in the next hour. I'll see you in a few minutes.

0: Weekend.
1: Buckingham Palace has said the King and the Royal Family are greatly shocked after a soldier died after falling from a horse at the Royal Windsor Horse Show. The BBC's Ellie Price reports.
2: Thames Valley Police said a soldier in the King's Troop Royal Horse Artillery fell from their horse at around 7pm last night, having left the arena following their display. Despite being given immediate treatment, the soldier died at the scene. The family have been informed. Buckingham Palace said the King met members of the troop this morning alongside the Duke and Duchess of Edinburgh and would be in touch with the soldier's family to share his condolences. The Royal Windsor Horse Show is continuing as planned without the King's Troop display. Police are appealing for witnesses but are not treating the death as suspicious.
1: Wes Streeting's confirmed he'll enter any Labour leadership contest to topple Sir Keir Starmer. In his first public engagement since quitting the Cabinet, he also expressed hope the UK would reverse Brexit and rejoin the EU. Potential rival Andy Burnham claims he's focused on winning a seat in Parliament rather than ousting the Prime Minister.
3: Any people in this borough cannot make things add up. We need to massively make life more affordable for them. You've just heard me ask the teams here, stop at every door. You know, acknowledge that the party's not been good enough. Listen, but then put forward the ideas that I've got. Reindustrialisation of the northwest of England, as well as building council homes on a scale similar to the post-war period.
1: There are reports that Sir Keir Starmer could approve an £18 billion boost to defence spending next week. More from John Adley.
4: The government's defence investment plan has long been delayed, and the Times newspaper says Sir Keir Starmer recently received a letter from the National Security Advisor, Jonathan Powell, saying the UK wouldn't retain its place in the world without higher spending. A government spokesperson says the defence investment plan will deliver the best kit and technology into the hands of our frontline forces at speed while investing in and growing the UK economy. The statement says we're working to finalise the plan and it will be published as soon as possible.
1: Police say two rival protests in central London have been taking place largely without significant incident. A £4.5 million operation is in place to prevent clashes between Tommy Robinson's Unite the Kingdom and pro-Palestine Nakba Day rally. 31 arrests have been made so far. In sport, Manchester City have avoided becoming FA Cup runners-up for a third year in a row with a 1-0 win over Chelsea. Antoine Simeone's second-half goal proved the winner in the second half of the final at Wembley. Boss Pep Guardiola.
5: Really pleased. This trophy is really, really cool, really special for the tradition and after two defeats. So back to Manchester is nice.
1: And the Army have beaten the RAF 38-20 to claim the Men's Inter-Services Rugby Union Championship title in Gloucester. That's the latest. I'm Verity Gill.
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From 1982, Duran Duran and Hungry Like the Wolf. And for your music trivia this Saturday PM, well, the video to that track was filmed in Sri Lanka. See, I don't know why I know things like that, but I do. Nice work if you can get it, write a hit, and then travel the world to film the video to go with it. Don't forget, of course, 1982, very early days for music videos. Well, I hope you're really well this Saturday PM. I'm JC with you, bringing you another 3 hours of best of British music wherever you might be. If you're up in Aussie, of course, now into your evening, some cloud around tomorrow after a sunny start with highs of 29 and moderate to fresh east-southeasterly winds. Down in the Falklands, light rain, drizzle, some of it wintry, continuing throughout the night and into tomorrow. The wind's really strong, near to strong gale force winds overnight tonight. They ease just marginally in the morning, so they're just strong to gale force. That makes all the difference. What does that mean in real numbers? Well, tomorrow you're looking at 30 mile an hour gusting to 48, and like I say, there's wintry showers around at times as well. The drizzle should clear up by around about lunchtime, so it'll be dry for the afternoon, but remaining overcast and cold as well. Just stay under the duvet tomorrow, that could be the option. Great track now, nice and relaxing, bit of romance as well. Robbie Williams and Angels.

S Club and S Club Party. There's an open water swim every Sunday morning round at York Bay. The Falklands Open Water Swim Group meet there. Go for a dip for a little while, depending on some people go in for a few minutes, some go in for quite a few minutes, and then out for a cup of tea and a slice of cake round at Rose's Cafe. Now, it's worth doing that because coming up in a month's time, on Sunday the 21st of June, it is the Southwest Atlantic Midwinter Swim. This is one of those task book of life things you have to do if you're in the Falklands in June. Everyone goes to Surf Bay and runs into the sea, and usually lots and lots of people there. I mean, huge amounts of people there. It's well attended, and all the safety's covered off as well with St John's Ambulance and the like there. But you need to register an hour before it starts. So it's 10 in the morning for an 11 o'clock start. £5 to enter. You get a free certificate of lunacy signed by His Excellency the Governor as well. And if you want a T-shirt saved on it, well, that'll be available to you for £20. All monies raised goes towards the Cancer Support and Awareness Trust. And organising this year is Julie and Johnny Ford. If you want to talk to them, find out more, you can call them on 551561 for the Southwest Atlantic Midwinter Swim, June the 21st. Jess Glynn now on BFBS, and don't be so hard on yourself.

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Massive Attack and Teardrop. Really nice story in the media this week. Basically, it starts badly but gets better. A little dog called Panko managed to get himself lost and trapped inside a rock wall. Owners couldn't find him, searched from everywhere. Eventually, it was the other family dog, a German Shepherd called Remy, that led them to where he was trapped. And firefighters then got called in and went to rescue said little doggy. They had to basically coach him out of this wall using bits of ham, which is a fair call. My golden Labrador at home, the four-legged JC, he would climb through a cat flap for a bit of home. That's just really has got the eating gene in him. But lovely story. One dog rescued by another dog. There's something wonderfully wholesome about it. Here's Suede now and Filmstar.

Olive, and you're not alone. You must never allow yourself to be alone either. There's new opening hours, of course, at Oasis. And on Saturdays and Sundays, it's now open from 10 till 4, which means it'll be closing in just under half an hour's time. Back open tomorrow morning at 10 o'clock. And the other hours of the week, closed on Mondays now. Tuesday is 12 till 6. Wednesday is 12 till 9. And Thursday, also 12 till 9. Friday, Saturday, Sunday, 10 till 4. Oasis is always on the lookout for volunteers if you've got some time on your hands to go and help out with running the cafe. And they've also got a job advert out for a part-time cafe assistant working roughly 30 hours a week. Flexible timings to suit you. You need to talk to Jill to find out all about it. She's on 5321. Better still, just pop down and see her. Yeah, 4 o'clock seems to be the witching hour on a Saturday now. Everything closes. Pool closes at 4. Oasis now closing at 4 as well. Visitor Information Centre closing at 4. So we're all back for you on other days, though, so worry not. Do you like George Michael? Do you like Wham? Here they are. Freedom.

0: I'm JC with you this Saturday PM, bringing you best of British music across the Falklands and Ascension Island. Do you like Dire Straits? Well, if you do, they're on the way, taking us back to 1980. Can you work out what the track is?
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streets of shame. Both dirty, both mean. Yes, and the dream was just the same. And I dreamed your dream for you, and now your dream is real.

Dire Straits and Romeo and Juliet. Well, it's time for this week's JCAC. JC's acronym challenge. I give you two acronyms. You work out what they stand for and then what the link is between the two. I think you're going to like this one this week. Got a bit of something for everyone. So your two acronyms are F1 and OTU. F1 and OTU. What do you think those two acronyms stand for? More importantly, what do you think the link is between the two? I'll give you a clue in a little bit. Remember, I always try and keep it current, so it's something likely to have happened in and around the last week or the week coming. Have a think about it whilst you do. Here's Bizarre Inc. playing with knives.

The Gaming Club Board Senseless meeting tomorrow evening at MPC, based down by the base library, just down there. So if you're a board gamer or a fantasy gamer, that will be the place for you to be. They start at 7. They don't have an end time, because gamers don't, do they? They just tend to keep on going. And all of a sudden you notice it's rather late. I can't do that anymore, especially on a school night. I need my sleep. I don't mind doing a bit of fun. Don't mind doing some activities, but I do need to get my 8 hours. Otherwise, I'm good for nothing these days. That's an age thing, by the way. Don't worry about me. Now then, we're going back to 1983. And Nick Kershaw, and a really interesting track. It's I Won't Let the Sun Go Down. Interesting because it exemplifies some of the issues in the music industry. They first released it in 1983. It had very, very limited success. That's being polite, by the way. They did a quick rebrand and re-promote. It still did nothing. So they went away, came back 9 months later, the following year in 1984, re-released the track, and guess what? It went straight to the top of the charts. So it just shows you it's all about timing and gauging the audience in the music industry, and that's certainly not a cutthroat world I would relish being in. But here's the track now, Nick Kershaw, I Won't Let the Sun Go Down.

Almost time to go and rejoin the BFBS news teams back in UK to take us there. A bit of a reggae feel from UB40 and Don't Break My Heart. When we come back, I still need to talk to you about whiskey and whales. That's the mammal type, not the country, by the way. And I need to tell you about Landing Day as well as giving you a reminder of this week's JCAC, JC's acronym challenge. But we'll find out all about that in the next hour. First to the news we go with UB40.

0: Buckingham Palace says the King will be in touch with the family of a soldier who died after falling from a horse at the Royal Windsor Horse Show last night. Lisa Hartle reports.
1: The soldier was part of the King's troop, Royal Horse Artillery, and fell at around 7 p.m. on Friday after leaving the arena following a display. Despite being given immediate medical treatment, the soldier sustained serious injuries and died at the scene. A Buckingham Palace spokesperson said the King, who was in attendance at the show, was greatly shocked and saddened by the news and would be in touch with the family to share his personal condolences. The force said it was treating the death as unexplained but non-suspicious. The Royal Windsor Horse Show is continuing as planned with the omission of the King's Troop Royal Horse Artillery display.
0: A car's ploughed into pedestrians in northern Italy. Eight people have been injured in the city of Moderna, four critically. 31-year-old Italian-born man's been arrested. Wes Streeting's confirmed he wants to be Prime Minister. The former Health Secretary, who quit the Cabinet this week, says he'll stand in any challenge to Keir Starmer. That would set up a contest with potential rival Andy Burnham if he gets back into Westminster. Mr. Streeting told an audience he also wants to rejoin the EU, labelling Brexit a catastrophic mistake.
2: The voters did more than send Labour a message last week. They issued a warning that unless we change course, Labour risk being the handmaidens of Nigel Farage and the breakup of the United Kingdom.
0: There are reports that Sir Keir Starmer is expected to approve an £18 billion increase to defence spending next week to enable the armed forces to modernise and prepare to fight a future war. The Times newspaper says the Prime Minister's recently received a letter from the National Security Advisor saying the UK wouldn't retain its place in the world without higher spending. Former Chief of the General Staff, Lord Dannett, says this spending boost would still not be enough.
3: £18 billion extra is very welcome. It's not the £28 billion that the service chiefs have made quite widely known that they believe is what is required. It's also not the increase to 3% of GDP that Keir Starmer talked about at the Munich Security Conference back in January.
0: It's been the Army's day at Gloucester in the men's and women's inter-services rugby union games with the RAF. The Army women beat the RAF by 52 points to 12, while the men's Army team won 38-20. Army captain Bombardier Pete Austin.
4: The RAF, they're always a very aggressive team. That first 40, 50 minutes is a real battle. And then we managed to have a bit of Fajir flair on the edge, so we come away with a good win.
0: In football, Manchester City are FA Cup winners for the eighth time, thanks to a 1-0 victory over Chelsea. Hearts have missed out their first Scottish Premiership title in 66 years after Celtic scored two late goals to beat them 3-1 at Parkhead. That's the latest. I'm Verity Gibbs.

John Parr and St Elmo's Fire. I always find that a really uplifting, feel-good, positive track. Well, I hope you're really well. I'm JC with you with Saturday PM, bringing you best of British music across the Falklands and Ascension Island. We still have another 2 hours of it. Some great tracks in there. One of them is bound to be your favourite. Hope you're well up in Assie this evening. And of course, it is evening for you. Bet you're having a great time up at the Travellers at the moment. Maybe having a game of pool or something, or just sitting and chewing the cud and letting the world drift by around you. Well, whatever you do, I wish you well with it. Tomorrow you have got a sunny start, but clouds developing later, so basically a day of sunny spells and partly cloudy. Highs tomorrow of 29 degrees, the wind moderate to fresh from the east-southeast. Down in the Falklands, very grim, I'm afraid. Cloud, drizzle, light rain, some of it wintry, all for you overnight tonight. Feeling, well, it's 4 degrees, but feeling like minus two. Near to strong gale force winds are sweeping across the region as well. So a good day to batten down the hatches, as they say. And tomorrow, more of the same. Those showers will continue right the way through to about lunchtime, when it will dry up but remain overcast and the winds remain up as well. You're looking typically tomorrow around about 30 mile an hour, gusting to 48 or so. So do be careful if you're out and about, and especially if you're driving. Don't forget to check the restrictions on the Stanley Road as they affect you. Well, we've got great music here all weekend, in fact, but particularly right here and now. And here's the Blue Tones with Slight Return.

if you want to, stare if you want to, but I got to party. I'm up in the party. I'm glad that I got you, and it's alright. You got you a partner, and cut up.

Booty Love and Boogie Tonight. I hope you get the opportunity to boogie tonight. A time to remind you of this week's JCAC, though. JC's acronym challenge, where I give you two acronyms, you work out what they stand for and what the link is between the two. And your two acronyms this week, F1 and OTU. F1 and OTU. What do you think that they might stand for? What is the link between the two? Do you need a clue yet? No, I think we'll wait till the next one. I'll give you a clue in half an hour. We'll find out the answer, by the way, in 1 hour's time. Whilst you think about it, here's the Beloved with Hello.

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Red Box for America. Well, it is World Whiskey Day today. Now, I'm not encouraging you to drink at all, but whiskey is quite fascinating. Of course, immediately associated with Scotland, and certainly it has a massive effect on the United Kingdom economy. They reckon around about £5 to £7 billion worth annually of whiskey is exported to over 150 countries around the world. That's around about a quarter of all UK food and drink exports. And to some surprising places as well. The Japanese love whiskey, and the Chinese have got a taste for it as well now. They're huge, huge markets. Of course, you can get Irish whiskey, and you can get, well, the Americans offer bourbon, don't they, which is subtly different, but yeah, really interesting stuff. Scottish whiskey, of course, has no E in the name. Irish whiskey does. And to be a proper Scotch whiskey, it has to be matured in oak barrels for a minimum of 3 years. Bourbon, on the other hand, in America, a new charred barrel has to be used every single time. They don't reuse barrels. And in fact, a lot of used bourbon barrels actually end up in Scotland aging Scotch. Wow. Okay, there's also a debate about whether sea air affects the taste as well, whether those distilleries close to the coast might have a different flavour because of it. Absolutely fascinating. The whole culture and tradition and heritage around whiskey really is very interesting indeed. Well, here's Wet Wet Wet now on BFBS, the Forces Station, Angel Eyes.

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1: I'm a blinking high level light.
2: You are go. Water systems,
1: go.
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1: May the wayward be with you.

Ian Brown with My Star. Just had a quick flip back through the history books, looking at 1982 and the Falklands conflict, one of the quietest days in the conflict. But it was in the next 48 hours in 1982 that the government was to approve the amphibious landings into San Carlos. Why San Carlos? Well, there were a couple of options around the Falklands. None of them were perfect by any stretch, but San Carlos basically offered protection, a relatively sheltered inlet, surrounded by higher ground. It gave protection from the weather, but more importantly, from Argentine radar and low-level air attacks. That didn't stop the ships in Falkland Sound from bearing the brunt of those air attacks, as well documented. And of course, this is all leading up to Landing Day, which takes place on the 21st of May. And there's always a ceremony out at Blue Beach Cemetery at San Carlos. And you're very welcome and encouraged to go along to that. It's one of the big events in the Falklands commemorative calendar, taking place over at the cemetery. As I say, the service starts at 11 o'clock. Allow yourself about an hour and a half to get there. You'll know which way. You won't get lost because there'll be this huge convoy of cars all going out. Refreshments are provided on completion. If you can support that, then please do. More information available from Elsa Heathman, and we'll keep you updated as we nudge towards next Thursday, the 21st. Here's a rage now on BFPS, Ship of Fools.

0: I'm JC with you this Saturday PM, bringing you best of British music across the Falklands and Ascension Island. A reminder of this week's GAC AC on the way after Adamski and Killer.
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2: 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Separating your rubbish into the right bins really does make a difference. 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

Adamski and Killer. I don't know why, I just find that song really mesmerising, really enjoy it. Anyway, time to remind you of this week's JCAC, JC's acronym challenge. I've given you two acronyms. You have to work out what they stand for and what the link is between the two. It's the link, that's the bit we're trying to get to. So your two acronyms this week are F1 and OTU. It's something current that's either happened in the last week or about to happen. And as far as one of the... Well, the F1, okay, here's a clue. Take it literally. What does F1 stand for? Okay, and now try and link the other OTU into it and get the result. We'll find out the answer in half an hour's time. And whilst you think about it, Human League will entertain you with Human.

Air guitar warning, by the way, for a track coming up, so you've got about 30 seconds to go and find that air guitar. Meanwhile, if you want to go to the cinema tomorrow, and you're in Aussie, at 6 tomorrow evening, you can see the comedy romance Splitsville. Over in Stanley tomorrow, 3 as ever, at 12:30, 12:30, you can see the magical Faraway Tree. Then at 3 tomorrow afternoon, you can see The Devil Wears Prada 2. And finally at 6 tomorrow evening, the anime movie Akira. At the MPC Phoenix tomorrow evening, usual time 7:30. And recognising that today marks the 40th anniversary of the release of Top Gun, that iconic movie, well, tomorrow you can see Top Gun Maverick, the action adventure, as I say, at 7:30. On with the music then, get that air guitar ready, Def Leppard, An Animal.

Yeah, you probably have got a good sweat on moshing to that around your room. Def Leppard and Animal. Well, it's almost time to go and rejoin the BFPS news teams back in UK. To take us there, we need to transport ourselves to 1985 with Eurythmics and a song which earned both Annie Lennox and Dave Stewart as the songwriters an Ivor Novello Award for Best Song Musically and Lyrically. It's All Right.

0: Buckingham Palace has said the King and the royal family are greatly shocked after a soldier died after falling from a horse at the Royal Windsor Horse Show last night. BBC's Ellie Price reports.
1: Thames Valley Police said a soldier in the King's Troop Royal Horse Artillery fell from their horse at around 7pm last night, having left the arena following their display. Despite being given immediate treatment, the soldier died at the scene. The family have been informed. Buckingham Palace said the King met members of the troop this morning alongside the Duke and Duchess of Edinburgh and would be in touch with the soldier's family to share his condolences. The Royal Windsor Horse Show is continuing as planned without the King's troop display. Police are appealing for witnesses but are not treating the death as suspicious.
0: Wes Streeting's confirmed he'd enter any Labour leadership contest to topple Keir Starmer in his first public engagement since quitting the cabinet. He also expressed hope the UK would reverse Brexit and rejoin the EU. Potential rival Andy Burnham claims he's focused on winning a seat in Parliament rather than ousting the Prime Minister.
2: Many people in this borough cannot make things add up. We need to massively make life more affordable for them. You've just heard me ask the teams here, stop at every door. You know, acknowledge that the party's not been good enough. Listen, but then put forward the ideas that I've got. Reindustrialisation of the northwest of England, as well as building council homes on a scale similar to the post-war period.
0: 43 people have been arrested after tens of thousands attended two major protests in London. £4.5 million has been spent on policing the capital. A pro-Palestine day took place this afternoon. Supporters also turned out for Tommy Robinson's Unite the Kingdom march.
3: You're happy being called far right?
4: We laugh at it because we know we're not.
5: Starmer to call everyone racist makes no sense. I've got Asian friends, I've got black friends. It's the immigration that's the problem.
6: We want the correct message being said on there, not the fake message that we hate everyone and we're racist, because we're not.
0: Another 22 arrests were made at the FA Cup final at Wembley, where, despite the leading, Manchester City have won the FA Cup for the eighth time after getting past Chelsea 1-0 in the final at Wembley. And despite leading the Scottish Premiership for the majority of the season, Hearts have been denied a first title in 66 years with a 3-1 defeat at Celtic. And rugby and the Army women have beaten the RAF by 52 points to 12 to claim another inter-services title. Team captain Jade Mullen.
7: I just want to say how proud I am of everyone. We had a completely new development team this year. Not many senior players at all. A lot have gone on deployments, work commitments, everything. So the heart, the growth, the development, everything they've done this season, we wouldn't be here without them. So it's a testament of the talent that's coming through the Army.
0: The men's Army team beat the RAF 38-20. That's the latest. I'm Verity Gibb.

Go West and the King of Wishful Thinking. Starting our final hour of Saturday PM with me, JC, where we play nothing but best of British music for you. Really hope you will. Wherever you are, whatever you are doing, you could be out in camp at the moment, just doing a bit of gardening or something. You might be shopping in town, or you might be having a quiet afternoon to yourself, or you might be working. I'm really sorry if that's you. If you're up in Aussie, of course, well into your evening, probably having a good time up at the Travellers now, unless you're the poor soul on watch in the ops room overnight. But if you are, then I hope we're keeping you company with some great music. Tomorrow promises a sunny start with cloud developing later on. Highs of 29 degrees. The wind tomorrow approximately 16, gusting to 21 mile an hour. From the east southeast. Now down in the Falklands, it's a rather grim weekend. Cloud, drizzle, light rain, wintry showers, all a feature overnight. Feeling cold, 4 degrees, but more like -2. And the predominant factor or feature are the near to strong gale force winds that will affect you right the way through the night and into tomorrow. At peak, looking around about 35 miles an hour, gusting to 55. The showers tomorrow will continue right the way through to early afternoon, whereupon it will dry up but still be overcast, and the temperatures don't move. They stay at 4 degrees, which feels like -2. So a good day to tuck yourself under the duvet and stay there. If you do go out and about, make sure you dress properly and do take care. If you're out on the roads, remember to check the status of the Stanley Road. Best thing to do, stay with us here on BFBS and enjoy the likes of David Grant with Watching You, Watching Me.

Tasmin Archer and Sleeping Satellite. Well, it's time to answer this week's JCAC. JC's acronym challenge. I've given you two acronyms. They were F1 and OTU. You had to work out what they stood for and what the link was between the two. So here we go then. F1, exactly what it says on the tin. Formula One, as in Formula One racing. OTU stands for Operational Training Unit. The link between the two is, and bear with me, Silverstone. Why? Right, so we said on Wednesday that it was the anniversary of the first ever Formula One World Championships at Silverstone. And then we did a little bit of research and found out that prior to becoming synonymous with motor racing, Silverstone was in fact a Royal Air Force base. And during the Second World War, the OTU, the Operational Training Unit, were training crews on the Vickers Wellington bombers before they went to frontline squadrons flying the likes of Lancasters and Halifaxes over Europe. So, yeah, it went from being a World War II bomber training base to being a Formula One World Championship track in the space of just 5 years. It was 1950 that the first Formula One champs were held. So that's the link. I never knew that Silverstone used to be an Air Force base. Maybe you didn't either, in which case we've both learned something new this Saturday. Today PM. Girls allowed now to teach us some biology.

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Bonnie Tyler holding out for a hero. Well, now, we don't do politics here, okay, but I saw this in the media and it's really interesting. It's a kind of a second order effect. So the conflict in the Middle East has basically forced more ships to move away from the Red Sea and Suez Canal and go round Cape Good Hope. But researchers are now warning that increased shipping activity is affecting whales, particularly, so as in the mammals, in and around the Cape of Good Hope, because that's on their migratory route. And because whales, and we're talking humpbacks and southern rights, amongst others, because they feed near the surface, they're not necessarily tuned into sensing ships coming, and the risk of whales being struck by ships has increased markedly, so researchers have reported to the International Whaling Commission. I thought it was a bit sad, as a consequence on nature of human behaviour and activity. But more positively, the southern rights are regular visitors to the Falkland Islands, and it's from about now through to August that you'll be able to see them around the islands. July tends to be the peak. Fantastic animals, and I mentioned earlier, sitting out at Cape Pembroke, that's no bad place to be sat to try and spot them. The other one I've seen them at is York Bay. An entire pod actually in the bay for about a week, I think it was, when I was down there. Really interesting, fascinating animals. Researchers also believe the Falklands are becoming increasingly important to whales as a wintering and socialising area. So look out for that. A good opportunity to see something you wouldn't see generally. Here's Kate Bush now and The Sensual World.

and something got me started. Well, one of the nice things about being at MPC is the ability to meet people from other walks of life within the armed forces community. Very often we remain stovepiped and don't fully understand or appreciate what our comrades in different coloured uniforms are doing. Well, 905 EAW does its best to ameliorate that by having open days over on the 905 estate. So, for example, you get the opportunity to have a look around a Typhoon or the A400 or visit the Skysabre team. To book that, you can go through their one-stop shop, Come Fly With Me booking portal, which you can find on the BIFSI SharePoint homepage, and that's also where you book your welfare and rec heli bid flights as well. So worth knowing about that. Meanwhile, here's 5 Let's Dance.

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Little Mix, Love Me Like You. If you're staying in tonight to watch the telly, well, you might want to, because I know you can scarce contain yourself. It's the Eurovision Song Contest tonight. You can see that on BBC One from 8 o'clock. If, however, you fancy a film, well, go to B2 at 8 o'clock, because there you can see Gary Oldman starring as Churchill in the film Darkest Hour. I think that's a brilliant film. On ITV at 6 o'clock tonight, Britain's Got Talent, if you need that fix. On Channel 4 at 8 tonight, you can find out about the world's most secret hotels. This features hotels in a South African nature reserve. And if you fancy a fun movie, BFBS Extra 25 to 7 tonight, the sequel, Legally Blonde 2, Red, White and Blonde, starring Reese Witherspoon. Just a few ideas for the telly tonight if you're staying in. Here's Alison Moyet now with Love Resurrection, to be followed by Colourfield and Thinking of You.

Need to say good luck to Wales taking on Italy tomorrow in the Women's Six Nations. You can see that live from 8 o'clock Falkland Islands time. Well, clearly that's 11 o'clock up in Aussie. Well, fingers crossed for them. Maybe I'll be looking forward to seeing Wales coming out of the doldrums. In fact, I'm going to dedicate a song to them. It's Jamiroquai, Deeper Underground. Yeah.

After the news this evening with Old School and Anthems, with Neil Moore to follow a little bit later on with Club Culture. Tom back with The Breakfast Show on Monday, and I'll be back with you on Wednesday for Rewind. Finishing tonight with Aswad and Don't Turn Around. Whatever you're doing this weekend, stay safe, keep a smile on your face, and I'll see you next time.

0: Buckingham Palace says the King will be in touch with the family of a soldier who died after falling from a horse at the Royal Windsor Horse Show. Lisa Hartle reports.
1: The soldier was part of the King's troop, Royal Horse Artillery, and fell at around 7 p.m. on Friday after leaving the arena following a display. Despite being given immediate medical treatment, the soldier sustained serious injuries and died at the scene. A Buckingham Palace spokesperson said the King, who was in attendance at the show, was greatly shocked and saddened by the news and would be in touch with the family to share his personal condolences. The force said it was treating the death as unexplained but non-suspicious. The Royal Windsor Horse Show is continuing as planned with the omission of the King's Troop Royal Horse Artillery display.
0: Wes Streeting's confirmed he'd enter any Labour leadership contest to topple Keir Starmer. In his first public engagement since quitting the cabinet, he also expressed hope the UK would reverse Brexit and rejoin the EU. Potential rival Andy Burnham claims he's focused on winning a seat in Parliament rather than ousting the Prime Minister. Business Secretary Peter Kyle is calling for party unity.
2: Too often in the past, the Labour Party has chosen a moment of difficulty to talk amongst ourselves, fixated on ourselves when we were elected to fix Britain. No wonder the public's patience with us is at breaking point.
0: There are reports that Sir Keir Starmer is expected to approve an £18 billion increase to defence spending next week to enable the armed forces to modernise and prepare to fight a future war. The Times newspaper says the Prime Minister recently received a letter from the National Security Advisor saying the UK wouldn't retain its place in the world without higher spending. Former Chief of the General Staff, Lord Dannett, says the spending boosts still wouldn't be enough.
3: £18 billion extra is very welcome. It's not the £28 billion that the service chiefs have made quite widely known that they believe is what is required. It's also not the increase to 3% of GDP that Keir Starmer talked about at the Munich Security Conference back in January.
0: It's been the Army's Day at Gloucester in the men's and women's inter-services rugby games with the RAF. John Knighton reports.
4: The Army men scored a 38-20 victory against the RAF in a hugely exciting game at King's Home. First half tries from Vula, Reaver, Veretti and Tangutu were replied to by the RAF's Irwin and Richardson, 26-15 at half time. After the break, Josh McNally went over to bring the Air Force within 6 points of the Army, but two further Army tries from Tangutu and Matt Dawson were enough to carry them over. Earlier, the Army women had beaten the RAF 52-12 to claim yet another inter-services title. John Knighton, BFBS Forces News, Gloucester.
0: And Manchester City are FA Cup winners for the eighth time thanks to a 1-0 victory over Chelsea. That's the latest. I'm Verity Gear.
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Take on Valerie. Edward May is Stereo Love in there before it. Hey, welcome along to the weekend show with you on Old School and Anthems. This is BFBS, the Forces Station, Saturday 16th of May tonight. Listen, wherever you are getting us on from around the Forces world, whether you've got big plans for the weekend, whether you're having a quiet one, or if you may be working through it right now, I've got you sorted with tunes that are going to make Saturday feel like Saturday. TS7 reworking a UK classic and some Fisher and Rain on the way after this from Bless.

0: I know it's a little bit guilty pleasure, but I'm here for it. The Coaster remix of Taste from Sabrina Carpenter playing just before that. This is Rain from Fisher. Gonna get some Calvin Harris on the way, some MK and Sonny Federa with One Night as well, and a former Record of the Week from BB Rex to play as well. Right now, I'm Joe. This is Old School and Anthems on BFBS, where we're gonna go a little Afro housey, courtesy of Lucas and Frank, reworking Nelly Furtado and Timbaland from back in the day.
1: I turn you off?
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BB Rexa and New Religion on Old School and Anthems. It's Joe Carden in the mix for Saturday night on BFBS. Hope you get 16th of May today. Need to crown a new weekend anthem on the show. We'll do that in a few. Also going to get some Jamie Jones and Jazzy. We grooving on some Majestic, taking on a real funk classic in a few as well. And I'll do you James Hype after a song that was our weekend anthem a couple weeks ago. The gorgeous vocals of Eva teaming up with Justin J. Light, airy and bouncy as. Still, I like you like that.

Going to give you a little taste of her new tune with Calvin Harris a bit later on in the show. That is Jazzy teaming up with Jamie Jones for We Groovin'. Joe in the mix, old school and anthems for a Saturday night on BFBS. Hope you're good. Let's crown this week's weekend anthem, shall we? Someone who is no stranger to this feature. His tune Hold Me with Abby Flynn became our weekend anthem. His tune Beat His Jumpin' has been all over the shop. You'll know him from that Florence remix. This is new Morgan Seatree. It's called Work That Body.

Eli Oakes taking on Calibria, some West Funk reworking Usher before it, and even Tiesto and Becky Hill's Nothing Really Matters. You're on with Joe, it's Old School and Anthems. We'll turn up the tempo with some D&B Rudimental in a bit, and we'll get your latest Forces news on the way as well. After a tune that made Weekend Anthem last week, Clooney reworking a Groove Theory classic from the 90s. This is One Question on Old School and Anthems.

0: From the Sky News Centre at 11, Wes Streeting's confirmed he'll stand in any Labour leadership contest to replace Sir Keir Starmer. The former health secretary, who quit the cabinet this week, also wants to rejoin the European Union. He's labelled Brexit a catastrophic mistake. 43 people have been arrested after tens of thousands attended two major protests in London. £4.5 million has been spent policing the capital. A pro-Palestine rally took place this afternoon. Supporters also turned out for a Tommy Robinson march.
1: You're happy being called far right?
2: We laugh at it, because we know we're not.
3: Starmer to call everyone racist makes no sense. I've got Asian friends, I've got black friends. It's the immigration that's the problem.
4: We want the correct message being said on there, not the fake message that we hate everyone and we're racist, because we're not.
0: Another 22 arrests were made at the FA Cup final at Wembley. Buckingham Palace says the King will be in touch with the family of a soldier who died after falling from a horse at the Royal Windsor Horse Show. Charles says he's saddened by the news following the death last night.
5: Wes Streeting has confirmed he'd enter any Labour leadership contest to topple Sir Keir Starmer. In his first public engagement since quitting the cabinet, he also expressed hope the UK would reverse Brexit and rejoin the EU. Potential rival Andy Burnham claims he's focused on winning a seat in Parliament rather than ousting the Prime Minister. Business Secretary Peter Kyle is calling for party unity.
6: Too often in the past, the Labour Party has chosen a moment of difficulty to talk amongst ourselves. Fixated on ourselves when we were elected to fix Britain. No wonder the public's patience with us is at breaking point.
5: Buckingham Palace says the King will be in touch with the family of a soldier who died after falling from a horse at the Royal Windsor Horse Show. It's been the Army's Day at Gloucester in the men's and women's inter-services rugby games with the RAF. John Knighton reports.
7: The Army men scored a 38-20 victory against the RAF in a hugely exciting game at King's Home. First half tries from Vula, Reaver, Veretti and Tangutu were replied to by the RAF's Irwin and Richardson, 26-15 at half time. After the break, Josh McNally went over to bring the Air Force within 6 points of the Army, but two further Army tries from Tangutu and Matt Dawson were enough to carry them over. Earlier, the Army women had beaten the RAF 52-12 to claim yet another inter-services title. John Knighton, BFBS Forces News, Gloucester.
5: Manchester City are FA Cup winners for the eighth time, thanks to a 1-0 victory over Chelsea. Hearts missed out on their first Scottish Premiership title in 66 years after Celtic scored two late goals to beat them 3-1 at Parkhead. And that is the latest. I'm Susan Bookbinder.

Rich James on the rework of Cassie, Riri and Calvin on before it. Hey, how you doing? Welcome along to Saturday Night. It's Joe Carden. We are in the mix on old school and anthems on BFBS. So whatever your plans this weekend, we've got you sorted with the soundtrack, right? We'll go a little warm, a little tropical with some Crisscross Amsterdam, Tiny T and Haggis Samba. Gonna get Armand Van Helden's biggest throwback of all time on the way. And some Jax Jones to play, yeah? After a formal...

right around the forces world and across the UK. This is BFBS. I'm Joe. Cheers for your company tonight. It's Jack Jones playing on Old School and Anthems. I've got Tech House dub of everyone's favourite Baldy, Pitbull's on the way in a few. We'll do United Nations and Out of Touch as well. Plus, DJ Regard and the tune that was a breakthrough for him. First, former Weekend Anthem from Notion, who you'll know from that remix of Crystal's The Days last year. He's added his UK bassline touch to this from Red Light.

School and Anthems. It's Joe in the mix for Saturday night on BFBS. Hugh McVicker's on it in a bit. We'll do Kungs and Cooking with one of the very few songs in the world that you would like class as a sing-along banger, but not for the vocals, for just vibes along pretending you're a trumpet for some reason. Once had to do a DJ set where we had a live trumpet player with us. Do you know what? Works surprisingly well. Right now, Dan and Donald teaming up with Lady of the Moment, Poppy Bascom. This is called Confession.

Americans are cooking on old school and anthems. The Shapeshift is on in a few with Lola's theme. Little throwback to Dr. Cucho, Gregor Salter, and the Oliver Heldens reworking of Can't Stop Playing in a bit. But first, should we head north of the border? Should we get some Scottish dance talent on? Assuming everyone's calmed down after football today. I know, it's been a busy week. This is Scotland's finest. It's Mr. Ewan McVicar with his latest tune. It's called Share the House.

West End remixing Daft Punk and Around the World. It's Old School and Anthems with Joe. Stick about, we'll get straight back to it after the news with Snap and Rhythm is a Dancer and some Rain Radio lined up as well. That is, unless you are in Brunei or Diego Garcia this evening, where we're going to hand over to our mates at BFBS Radio 2. I will catch you on Monday evening. 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All right, have a brilliant rest of your weekend. Before your headlines, let's do Jonas Blue and his summer anthem. 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

0: Typhoons on operations in the Middle East have been equipped with laser-guided anti-drone missiles in just 8 weeks. The advanced precision kill weapon system has now been deployed and sorties have been flown. Sean Grzeszczyk, Melbourne reports.
1: The APKWS uses a laser targeting system which turns unguided missiles into low-cost precision weapons and is able to take down enemy drones and other threats. The MOD says the low-cost system provides a more effective and sustainable means of countering the increasing threat of drones to UK forces.
0: Buckingham Palace says the King will be in touch with the family of a soldier who died after falling from a horse at the Royal Windsor Horse Show. Lisa Hartle reports.
2: The soldier was part of the King's troop Royal Horse Artillery and fell at around 7 p.m. on Friday after leaving the arena following a display. Despite being given immediate medical treatment, the soldier sustained serious injuries and died at the scene. A Buckingham Palace spokesperson said the King, who was in attendance at the show, was greatly shocked and saddened by the news and would be in touch with the family to share his personal condolences. The force said it was treating the death as unexplained but non-suspicious. The Royal Windsor Horse Show is continuing as planned with the omission of the King's Troop Royal Horse Artillery display.
0: Wes Streeting's confirmed he wants to be Prime Minister. The former Health Secretary, who quit the Cabinet this week, says he'll stand in any challenge to Keir Starmer. That would set up a contest with potential rival Andy Burnham if he gets back into Westminster. Mr. Streeting told an audience he also wants to rejoin the EU, labelling Brexit as a catastrophic mistake.
3: The voters did more than send Labour a message last week. They issued a warning that unless we change course, Labour risk being the handmaidens of Nigel Farage and the breakup of the United Kingdom.
0: Rugby and the Army women have beaten the RAF by 52 points to 12 to claim another inter-services title. Team captain Jade Mullen.
4: I just want to say how proud I am of everyone. We had a completely new development team this year. Not many senior players at all. A lot have gone on deployment, work commitments, everything. So the heart, the growth, the development, everything that they've done this season, we wouldn't be here without them. So it's a testament of the talent that's coming through the Army.
0: Meanwhile, the Army beat the RAF 38-20 to claim the men's Inter-Services Rugby Union Championship title in Gloucester. Despite leading the Scottish Premiership for the majority of the season, Hearts have been denied a first title in 66 years with a 3-1 defeat at Celtic. The result means their hosts are champions for a record 56th time. Manchester City have won the FA Cup for the 8th time after getting past Chelsea 1-0 in the final at Wembley. That's the latest. I'm Susan Bookbinder.

Brain Radio, Craig Gorman and Talk About on Old School and Anthems. It's Joe Card in the mix for Saturday night on BFPS. Happy 16th of May today to you. I hope you're doing all right wherever you're getting us on from around the 40s world. There is a tune I was reminded of this week from DJ SKT, the back in the day, and I just haven't played it in ages, so I thought we'll get that on in a few. We'll do Sonny Federa, Crystal, My Love, and Adam Port's breakthrough tune Move in a bit. But first, gorgeous this, Alok and Khalid on kind of a future house thing. This is Dive Into Me.

Sonny Federa, Crystal and My Lovin' on Old School and Anthems. You're on with Joe for Saturday night on BFBS. How you doing? Do you know what's really good? When someone remixes a song and then someone goes, oh, that's good, I'm going to remix that again. Kind of a back and forth between Riora and Fatboy Slim here. The remix and the remix are praising you on the way in a bit. We'll do some Sub Focus and Turn Back Time. Not heard that in ages. And Tiesto, Oliver Heldens and The Right Song with Natalie DeRose playing after new Becky Hill. This is Hands On Me.

Jax Jones, Ella Henderson, and this is Real on Old School and Anthems. I'm Joe, this is BFBS. Hold tight, we'll do some Piano House Royalty in the way of Strikes You Sure Do in a bit. Navos, Harley, You and I lined up as well. And the Fisher reworking of a Bob Sinclair classic. First, let's get some new music on the show. Latest release from Dan O'Donnell. The vocals of the wonderful Hayley May on this. She's smashing it at the moment. This is Closure on BFBS.

Jeez, it's Bob Sinclair and World Hold On. You're on with Joe. This is Old School and Anthems. Prosper's love songs lined up and an Alesso and Zara Larsson collab that did not get the love it deserves. That's all happening in the next 15. First, let's get something brand new on that. I'm going to say it now. I reckon this could be Song of the Summer. So sorry if you're in the Falklands, but we are getting warm and we're doing that with brand new stuff from Calvin Harris and Jazzy, two of the biggest names in the scene. Obsessed with this already. It's called Satisfy.

time that song, Alesso, Zara Larsson and Words on Old School and Anthems. I'm Joe, that's pretty much it from me for tonight. I will see you Monday at 10 a.m. UK time when we go with Monday's Totally Connected. Don't forget you can listen back to this show if you want to get some tunes on in the week. It's bfbs.com/catch up, or you can stream Old School and Anthems on the BFBS app. Neil taking it over with the best in house and trance after your latest news, and after I play your Havens I Run and this new tune from Armin van Helden and Rafi. This is This Ain't Love.

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2: RAF Typhoons on operations in the Middle East have been equipped with laser-guided anti-drone missiles in just 8 weeks. The advanced precision kill weapon system has now been deployed and sorties have been flown. Simon Galt is managing director air at Kinetic U, who supported the integration of the weapon with the Typhoon.
3: Demonstrating something like this, where you can do a weapons integration in 8 weeks safely and deploy to theatre, should give all of those regulatory stakeholders confidence that with the right partners in place, you can get after this stuff quickly.
2: King Charles says he's greatly shocked and saddened to learn of the death of a soldier at the Royal Windsor Horse Show. Thames Valley Police said a member of the King's Troop Royal Horse Artillery fell from the horse after an event yesterday evening. A Buckingham Palace spokesperson said the King would be in touch with the family to share his personal condolences. Wes Streeting has confirmed he'd enter any Labour leadership contest to topple Sir Keir Starmer. In his first public engagement since quitting the cabinet, he also expressed hope the UK would reverse Brexit and rejoin the EU. Potential rival Andy Burnham claims he's focused on winning a seat in Parliament rather than ousting the Prime Minister.
4: Many people in this borough cannot make things add up. We need to massively make life more affordable for them. You've just heard me ask the teams here, stop at every door. You know, acknowledge that the party's not been good enough. Listen, but then put forward the ideas that I've got. Reindustrialisation of the northwest of England, as well as building council homes on a scale similar to the post-war period.
2: Bulgaria has won the Eurovision Song Contest in Vienna. The UK's entry, Eins, Zwei, Drei, from YouTuber Look Mum No Computer, came last with a single point. Five countries boycotted this year's competition over the inclusion of Israel. Organisers deny it's a political event, but that's disputed by Felix, who's been outside protesting.
5: I see a lot of people with flags of nation states, of states like Israel, and it's clear they kicked out Russia out of the competition in 2022. It shows it's a political event and we should regard it as such.
2: It's been the Army's Day at Gloucester in the men's and women's inter-services rugby union games with the RAF. The Army women beat the RAF by 52 points to 12, while the men's Army team won 38-20. Army Captain Bombardier Pete Austin.
6: The RAF, they're always a very aggressive team. That first 40-50 minutes is a real battle. And then we managed to have a bit of flair on the edge. So we come away with a good win.
2: Manchester City are FA Cup holders for the eighth time following a 1-0 win over Chelsea. Chelsea are expected to confirm Xavi Alonso as their new manager in the next 24 hours. That's the latest. I'm Susan Bookbinder.